0: Karen's Song with yours truly, Ukhanya Wakasosibo, curating only the best soundtrack as you rise. Well, leading us to this moment was La Bianca with The Jar and Aria Star with The Rhythm and Blues. We're going to vibe together all the way through till 3. Welcome to you. Thank you so much for choosing us, making us your number one choice. 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Good morning.
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0: It is covered small alongside Zawadi ya Mungu, Kanya Njalo. I will continue to shine the light, spreading the love through music across the African continent and the diaspora. Thank you so much for choosing Channel Africa, the African perspective, and of course, honoring the date right here on Africa in Song with yours truly, Ukanya Intombi Akwaso Sibo. 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It's as simple as that. 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

0: vibing, setting the tone for the weekend. Great music. This one is Crayon Ngozi featuring Aria Star. It's just great music. It's great vibes. It's just, you know, you and I, we're having a time. Well, I certainly hope that you are having a time, because I am, and I do appreciate you choosing me, making me your number one companion as you rise to a brand new day. And of course, before we get back to the music, we have to say Happy New Year to our spring babies. I know the weather is a bit dicey, but I know you guys are going to show up and show out with some great weather. We had some absolutely amazing weather during the week, but of course the weekend, just wanting to, you know, chill us, cool us down a bit. And I've got the music to keep you warm, keep you in good spirit, and make sure that you are ready to bloom. The name is Ukhanya Wakasosibo. It is Africa in Song. We're making our way through to the top of the hour. Looking forward to connecting with Jabulani Nkalele to find out how he's going to be switching your morning right here on Channel Africa, the African perspective. Madapiri Bazoshitika. 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

0: Pantarangking coming through there with Davido. Confirm. Yes, it's confirmed. I've got about 12 minutes remaining of a simple, smooth and saucy radio in your company, because at 3 o'clock I have to hand you over to Jabulani Nkolele as he switches the morning with you. 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
2: The Alexandra Regional Court in Johannesburg, South Africa, has sentenced Abelamine Mugabe to 24 months in prison or a $24,000 fine for pointing a toy firearm, as well as 18 months imprisonment or a $12,000 fine for being in the country illegally. Meanwhile, his co-accused Tobias Matohodze has been sentenced to 3 years imprisonment.
3: So basically what the magistrate said was that, you know, he has taken into consideration that the complainant or the victim did in fact withdraw the charges. So both of the accused will actually have to be deported. He is to be escorted by the investigating officer. However, in terms of Matonze, he will in fact have to serve his prison time, and thereafter he will in fact also be deported back to Zimbabwe.
1: Africa Update with Lulu Kabu, 12 to 1 p.m. Central African Time.
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And just like that, it is signed, it's sealed, and it's delivered courtesy of Ebony, who is our sponsor. This one is produced by Willis Beats. From yours truly, Ukhanya Ntombi yakwaSosibo, Magema, Mshingilo kaThabethe Mtwana. It's been an honor and a privilege to start this brand new day with you. 2 minutes before, or rather a minute before the top of the hour, Jabulani Nkwelele will be the next voice you hear in less than 60 seconds. So do remember to spread the word, spread the love, and follow us on our socials, Channel Africa One on Facebook, Channel Africa One rather, on all other social media platforms, Channel Africa One.

0: It's the morning switch. We are with you, and thank you so much for joining us right here on your station of choice in the company of Jabulani Nkolele. This is your soundtrack to your weekend. We've got the best of the music, Kanya Sosibo. Thank you. Thank you so much. We will see you next week, right? Because tomorrow you're not in, eh? Yeah, we'll see you next week, I guess so. Right now, though, in the company of Jabulani Nkolele all the way until 6 o'clock Central African time, the morning switch is on, full effect. We've got the best of the music to make sure that your morning, it is sounding great. Yo, I can't wait. Hey, there's more and more beautiful songs for you. You are listening to the morning switch. Jabulani Nkolele in the building, taking care of things as always. Let's continue with the best of the music as all the time. And that's what we're going to be doing as well on this beautiful morning. Thank you. Thank you so much.
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0: Who else could it be except the Queen? It's Makati Waborine on this one. It's called Ganama, teaming up with the one and only Prince Benza, Rico Ganama. Beautiful song, as always, from Makati Waborine. A very good morning to all our Channel Africans. My name is Chabran Kole, and thank you so much for joining us on the morning switch on Channel Africa as we play African music and we keep the conversing going through the morning. As we kickstart the program, we played you what we call our Go and Get Up to Go song. That is Makati with a Prince Benza, Ganama. Hey, we are coming to live from Johannesburg in South Africa at Auckland Park. Stay connected to Africa and the world with Channel Africa, the international voice of the South African Broadcasting Corporation. 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Channel Africa first with African story globally. Coming up in a short while, as always, we will have what we call the music mix. It's going to be part two, part one, by the way, of the music mix that will be coming up in the next 10 minutes or so. Yes, so stay close so that you can be able to enjoy the best of the music. Hope that you're great. How was your week? Mine was excellent. I can't really complain. I've been missing you. So I was like, yo, I can't wait to exactly get to be in your company. Welcome to the morning switch until the hours of 6 a.m. Central African time. Jabu Nkolele is already in the building.
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0: It's the best of music from the one and only Khadija Nini. This is the music with Bjana C. I love it, man. It's such an amazing piece of music for your morning pleasure. Thank you. Thank you so much for joining us on your station of choice. You are listening to The Morning Switch on Channel Africa. And with that said, just a quick reminder that Channel Africa does broadcast in about five languages. That is English, French, Portuguese, Swahili, and Chinyanja. 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Check out the lineup of any show that plays in your preferred language. And also, you can download the Channel Africa app available to you on iOS as well as Android. And yeah, that's what you can, when you have a moment, do check it out. That is the Channel Africa mobile app as well, when you have a moment as well. Good thing, good news is that we are live on SABC Plus. So when you have a moment, do check us out. Yeah, that's do check us out as always. Right. Okay. Right now, though, when we return, we will focus on what we call part one of the music mix.
1: Rise and Shine with Peter Ndoro and Tsepiso Makwetla.
2: So how do you respond to Niger's new penal code, which criminalizes same-sex relationships and imposes prison terms of up to 10 years?
3: Yes, I think the Niger legal system is responding to what is more or less a clarion call to criminalize natural relationships among people of same-sex. And it's a response to the growing tendency of the West to continue to impose their beliefs and understanding of human rights on the African continent and other developing countries.
2: That's Dr. Samson Osagie, who's a Nigerian lawyer and former vice president of the African Bar Association. And there are those that are defending it and many that are saying it's out of order. Where do you sit?

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0: Who else can it be except the legendary Salif Keita there with Djembe at 3:40 Central African time. Thank you so much for joining us on channelafrica.co.za. Well, yeah, that's what I can tell you, man. That's how we wrap up the music mix, so we get a chance to play you nonstop. 20 minutes of the best music ever for you. That's what we got to play for you. Or four songs back to back. Hope that you literally love it.
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0: It's an amazing sound from the one and only. This is a Diamond Platinum teaming up with Omarion. It's called You're Just an African Beauty. Nothing beats it. Well, that comes out from Diamond Platinums, I tell you that. Yo, this is amazing, man. This is great and fantastic. Top of the stuff, hey? Aye, man, this song by Diamond Platinums, it does something to me. And I guess you're probably sharing the same sentiments as I do regarding that song from Diamond Platinums. Thank you so much for joining us right here on your station of choice on Channel Africa. Glad to be in your company. Let's keep it nice and easy and real for you on this beautiful day, right? And that's what we're going to do all the time. We'll make sure that all is ready for you for the day ahead. Beautiful music to continue. But before we get on to the beautiful music, let me tell you about your morning trivia. Now, we're asking a question earlier. Say, which animal has a blue blood? Which animal has blue blood? The clues are, the animal lives in the ocean. It has 8 arms. It has 3 hearts. Its blood looks blue because of a copper-based protein called hemocyanin, right? Now, the clues are, this animal lives in the ocean. It has 8 names, 8 arms. It has 3 hearts. Its blood looks blue because of a copper-based protein called hemocyanin. Yes, now you know. We'll be waiting for the answer in the next 20 minutes or so.
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0: Indeed, best of the music from the one and only, this is Malik Berry, it's called Control. Coming to about 3:59 Central African Time, just a minute before we cross over to exactly 4 o'clock Central African Time. We are on the morning switch until the hours of 6 a.m. Central African Time. Good morning to you. My name is Chabalala Nkole, glad to be in your company. We are just about to wrap up the first hour of the show.
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0: It's indeed welcome to it. Welcome to the soundtrack to your weekend. You are listening to The Morning Switch with yours truly right here on Channel Africa. Glad to be in your company. We will be keeping it nice and easy and real for you, making sure that all is ready for you for the menu that we have exactly prepared for you for the next hour. What's coming up, by the way? You've got the morning trivia that's coming up right now, the music mix, as well as we'll do around the continent. Our focus today is exactly on a country by the name of Comoros. We'll tell you more about that.
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0: It's indeed the best of the music from the one and only. This is Yemi Alade. It's called Kofi Annan. It's gone exactly 9 minutes after the hour of 4 o'clock Central African time. We are already on the second hour, as we have promised you. I did promise you that we're going to be getting on to the second hour of the morning switch right here on Channel Africa. I can safely say, by the way, that welcome to it. Welcome to your station of choice. This is a soundtrack to your weekend all the time. Now, well, that's how we wrap up the music mix, so we can get a chance to play you 4 songs back to back. So you can also catch us on social media at Channel Africa, and on Facebook, and at Channel Africa One, and on all other platforms, including WhatsApp, +27 63. Yeah, that's our WhatsApp number, by the way. Now, so we asked a question earlier regarding to say, the question was on the morning trivia, which animal has blue blood? Well, you answered perfectly. You says it was the octopus, right? An octopus has blue blood because of its blood uses hemocyanin, copper containing protein to carry oxygen. When hemocyanin binds with oxygen, it turns blue. This adaptation is particularly useful in the northern side. It's useful in the cold, low oxygen conditions and found in many parts of the ocean. That's how we take a look at your morning trivia. Hey, let me tell you this, by the way, we are coming to live from Johannesburg in South Africa. Stay connected to Africa and the world. Yes, that's the beauty about it. Stay connected to Africa and the world. Our lovely stuff, right? Lovely, lovely stuff all the time. Now, don't forget that and the world with Channel Africa, the internet voice of the South African Broadcasting Corporation. 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
2: Lovelyn Basie is an entrepreneur, found of Leadership with Lovelyn, a coaching and leadership development outfit, and the chief operating officer at Health Guard International.
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5: That's a good kind of work. I like that.
2: You believe to be the youngest black woman leading a multinational direct selling company in Africa. What did that journey from law to the C-suite look like?
5: Law is what I studied, but
6: law can be very stiff.
5: And I'm saying this as a lawyer. I still hold my law licenses. But, you know, when you curse over to the side to direct selling,
6: it's sales. People are just excited.
5: They want to party. They want to sell. There's the joy in the conversion. But my legal background really helps me a lot with what I do now, because I'm able to

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Then follow us on our socials. Channel Africa One on all social pages. And get the African perspective.

0: It's 21 minutes after the hour of 4 o'clock Central African Time. Music from the one and only, This Is A Wonder Call with Somisa. It's that time of the morning where we get onto the music mix for the next 20 minutes or so.
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2: The moment that we've all been waiting for at Channel Africa One on the socials. 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Welcome to
3: the Upside.
2: I'm so excited to get you onto the show. I'll tell you why, as a rash for you.
3: Okay.
2: And by rash, I mean that I stalk you.
3: Oh, okay.
2: Stalking you in a very professional way.
3: Obviously, having started off in the beauty space, having insecurities, acne, adult acne, and first started off as a mask, and then became a passion and more of an art and a craft. And then transitioning into fashion was so natural because I've always been someone who loves fashion. So I decided to go into business with my mom, who is professionally a fashion designer as well as a businesswoman, and just us having similar style and understanding the African market, sure. I thought it would be a great venture. So that's how we transitioned into fashion. I'm still a beauty girl, but
2: always.
3: I'm more of a fashion girly, I think, now. I don't know, but I mean, there might be something coming up for beauty. We'll see.
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every day. 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

0: It's the best of music. Music from it's called Dobe Ginaho. It's called Kokpa. Coming to about 4:42 Central African time. Thank you so much for joining us right here on your station of choice. It's that time of the morning where we focus on what we call around the continent. Our country for today for around the continent, it's Comoros. Now, the Comoros the Union of Comoros is an independent volcanic a country in the Southeast Asia located at the northern end of the Mozambique Channel in the Indian Ocean. It sits between Madagascar and mainland and Mozambique. Now, the quick facts quickly. The capital city or the largest city is Moroni. Official language spoken there is Comorian, Shikomo or French or Arabic. The currency, they use the Comorian franc, which is pegged to the euro. The religion, Islam, is the state religion with roughly 98% of the population practicing Sunni Islam. And it is the only member of the Arab League located entirely in the southern hemisphere. When we come back, we'll share with you regarding the culture and economy, as well as, yes, we'll look at the culture and the economy.
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0: It's music from the one and only. This is Sayuso Ndo. We're teaming up with Nene Cherry. It's called 7 Seconds, 4:51 Central African Time. Thank you. Thank you so much for joining us on this such a beautiful morning. Glad to be in your company. We'll be keeping it nice and easy and real for you right here on the morning switch as we get to switch up all your morning in an amazing and special way. Now, I told you earlier that our focus is on Comoros, right? Yes, that's where our focus is on. That's the country of a focus that we are focusing on. Let's look in terms of the culture. I mean, nicknamed the Perfume Islands, the Comoros is the world leading producer of an essential oil vital to luxury fragrances like Chanel No. 5. And a significant exporter of vanilla and cloves. Their culture is a unique blend of African, Arab, French, Malagasy traditions. It features a notable matrilinear social structure where women traditionally retain ownership of homes and land. It is also famous of the grand marriage. Grand marriage, a massive multi-day traditional wedding celebration required for men to attain high social and political status within its community. That's how we take a look at Comoros in the gate of the culture and the economy. Thank you so much for joining us. This is the soundtrack to your weekend.
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0: Indeed, let's wrap up the second hour of the morning switch and we get on to the third and final hour of the show, man. Really looking forward to spending a great morning with you. Thank you so much for joining us right here on your station of choice. 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What we're going to do next, we'll get on to the third and final hour of The Morning Switch.
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0: It is The Morning Switch. Thank you so much for spending a great morning with you. We'll get to switch up the morning with you. Yours truly is in the building. Jabunkole, what's coming up this hour? Expect the music mix part 3. We'll get to find out from Lee Kasumba. And we'll get to wrap up the show exactly at 6 o'clock as well. How can we forget the inspirational quote? I'm looking forward to spending a great hour with you right here on The Morning Switch. Thank you. Thank you so much. Hope that you're great. You're amazing, man. And well, let's keep it nice and easy for you. This is a soundtrack to your weekend.
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0: It's music from the one and only. This is the legendary Angelique Kidjo Day. It's called Give Me Shelter at 11 minutes after the hour of 5 o'clock Central African Time. I can safely say a very good morning to all our Africans. My name is Chablan Kole, and thank you so much for joining us right here on the morning switch as we get to switch up things nice and easy for you. Coming to live from Johannesburg in South Africa, the Auckland Park. Stay connected to Africa and the world. That's all you exactly need. Africa and the world. 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

0: It's indeed 19 minutes after the hour 5 Central African Time. Thank you so much for joining us. Welcome to the morning switch. We are switching up things nicely on your station of choice. This is a soundtrack to your weekend. Thank you so much for joining us. Right now, though, as we get on to part 3 of the music mix.
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0: It's at the best of the music from one and only this Java. 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At 5:38, that's how we wrap up the music mix. 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This is a soundtrack to your weekend. 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
3: 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But she's also honored Africa's Miriam Makeba.
4: 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I can't talk to you without speaking about Ginger Me Slowly. In fact, that song has brought so much pressure on us South African men and how to treat our women.
5: It's not a song that I don't want to sing, but there are times when I feel like maybe I want to have a set that's a little more like, you know, I don't know, that's sort of brewing in other emotional spaces. I still feel like, oh, but I should do Ginger Me Slowly. It's kind of a joke now with my man. You know, I love that it's a love song that people want to hear and that it occupies a kind of warm energy center for me.
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0: It's the best of the music from Techno there with Pana, 5:49 Central African Time. Thank you so much for joining us all on your station of choice. Good to have you right here. Let's make sure that your morning, it is sounding great, and we are ready for you to make sure that all is ready for you. Thank you so much for joining us right here on your station of choice. Well, yeah, we're hoping for the best of the best as the world, the best of the music. Thank you. Thank you. Thank you. Thank you so much.
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1: With the news at 6 o'clock, good morning. I am Nolutando Buthelezi. Judgment has been reserved in the Western Cape High Court on the application by South Africa's President Cyril Ramaphosa to review and set aside the Section 89 Independent Panel report. For 3 days, lawyers representing Ramaphosa and those of the respondents on the matter have been arguing for and against the review of the report. The Umkhonto weSizwe Party legal representative advocate Dali Mpofu has argued that the Western Cape High Court does not have jurisdiction to review and set aside the report. The president's legal representative advocate, Wim Trengovi, argued that the report is flawed and that the independent panel erred in its mandate and applied the wrong legal standard with no interrogation of the evidence before it, which remains untested. Moving on, the African National Congress Party in South Africa intends to challenge the technical failures that prevented the capturing of their candidates on the Electoral Commission's online system, including approaching the Electoral Court. ANC President Cyril Ramaphosa communicated the party's decision to journalists on the sidelines of a door-to-door campaign in Tembisa in the east of Johannesburg. Around 181 ANC ward and PR councillors are disqualified from contesting in the upcoming local government elections. The party claims to have experienced technical issues with the IEC's candidate capture system and as a result could not complete the remainder of the candidate entries. Ramaphosa explains.
2: Well, there are processes that are now being looked at to see whether the approach to the IEC will be the best one or the approach to the entity institution that is mandated to deal with these types of problems and disputes. So court, the electoral court, which is a specialist institution, should be able to solve that too.
1: Foreign nationals who are camping in front of the Home Affairs office in Durban in the KwaZulu-Natal province of South Africa say that they are worried about their safety following an altercation between members of March and March on Thursday. The group has stayed there since June. Princess Adeyi from the Democratic Republic of Congo says that according to March and March, their members came to do a clean-up, but she says their belongings were taken. The civic movement's leader, Jacinta Ngobese Zuma, says that some of the people threw stones at them.
3: We do cleanups. It's not the first one. We've done one in the Durban CBD when the residents were complaining of how dirty it is. The residents of Moore Road called us and they said, you know, they have a serious problem with people who are sitting there, living there. The group had started cleaning, as I'm saying, and then one of the people from the side of the Congolese threw a stone.

0: Forum's official 9-day mourning period amid a growing dispute over who should succeed him. And then finally, at least 122 people are reported to have been killed in a new round of intense fighting between Saudi-backed government forces and Houthis in Yemen. The clashes erupted when the Houthis launched a ground assault yesterday to try to take control of coastal territory bordering the Bab el-Manab Strait in the Red Sea. The BBC's Sebastian Usher reports.
1: The contagion of the Iran war appears to have ended a long lull in the conflict in Yemen. The Iranian-backed Houthis have for several weeks been attacking Saudi Arabian ships carrying oil through the Bab al-Mandeb Strait, which the Saudis have been using as an alternative to the Strait of Hormuz. That has further inflamed tensions between the Saudis and the Houthis after they'd already started trading attacks again. This latest offensive by the Houthis has led to some of the fiercest fighting in Yemen for years, now in a battle for control of the Bab al-Mandeb waterway.
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3: Zumba, live from Accra, Ghana, on the Channel Africa app and SABC Plus app.

Alrighty, a very good morning to all our Channel Africa listeners across the continent and beyond. My name is Lika Sumba, and thank you so much for joining us on The Oasis on Channel Africa, The African Perspective. So I'm broadcasting live from Accra, Ghana, as you've heard. If you happen to find yourself in Southern Africa, you can check us out on DSTV Audio Channel 802, OpenView Channel 68, and globally we're streaming live via channelafrica.co.za. Also, big news, as you must know by now if you've been hanging out with us all week, Channel Africa is exclusively streaming live on SABC Plus. So yeah, I hope that you're joining us. Right now though, let's get into the music, because that's the main event. We've got a jam-packed show, plus we're going to be speaking to one of my favorite people in the world when it comes to Founders Focus. But so much coming through right here on The Oasis. Yeah.

0: Alright, in the back, that is the original Niger Boy, Rayman. The song is It a Crime? Now, in this hour, as you know, we always go into our Africa Impact, and I'm really looking forward to having a chat with Lennon Ndebele, who's an Africa Report correspondent and Zimbabwean journalist, no stranger to the show. So if you've been listening and spending time with us, you know exactly what he's all about. And we're going to be talking a little about global trade and regional economies increasingly being vulnerable to sovereign political shifts and maritime security gaps. We'll also be crossing over to find out exactly in Kenya, for example, with President William Ruto's directive for Tata Chemicals to exit the country and how this reflects a push for resource nationalism. There is a whole lot going on when it comes to this. And of course, this is all connected to what is going on in terms of the war in Iran, or the war on Iran with the US, and everything that's going on with the Strait of Hormuz. I mean, if we've ever thought that we could be isolated, this is really showing that anything that happens in any part of the world really does affect everybody everywhere. When you look at the prices of food, of fuel, and all of that going up. So yeah, we'll be having a chat with Lennon Ndebele to be able to unpack all of that, coming through a little bit later on in the hour. Right now though, let's go to a spot break and come back with some more music.
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0: Alrighty, that is Uganda's very own Eddie Kenzo, and the song is Maria Zo. I really love Eddie Kenzo. I remember when he blew up globally and he got nominated for BET International Award, really just taking Uganda music to the next level. Now, it's time for us to get into our Africa Unpacked, where we're talking to Lennon Ndebele. As you know, he's one of my favorite faves. And on Africa Unpacked, we are going to be talking a lot about what's going on in terms of the Strait of Hormuz and also how that's affecting African economies directly. So global trade and regional economies are increasingly vulnerable to sovereign political shifts and maritime security gaps. In Kenya, President William Ruto's directive for Tata Chemicals to exit the country reflects a push for resource nationalism, forcing a pivot from raw soda ash exports toward local processing to boost domestic employment. Meanwhile, escalating conflict between the United States and Iran around the Strait of Hormuz has diverted international naval attention, creating a security vacuum in the Gulf of Aden that has fueled the biggest resurgence of Somali piracy in over a decade. To help us unpack all of this, Lennon, good morning. How are you?
1: Good morning, Lee. How are you?
0: I'm doing fantastic. I hope all is well with you and you're having a great morning, as early as it is.
1: Yes. It's almost 6:30 a.m. Where I am. I don't know what time it is on your side.
0: 4:30, so...
1: Jesus Christ.
0: I know, right? But I love what I do, so it's all worth it. Lennon, let's get straight into this. I'm looking forward to talking about everything, also especially the Somali pirates. I find just how they operate quite interesting. But anyhow, economic nationalism versus foreign direct investment. How might President William Ruto's decision to expel Tata Chemicals affect foreign investor confidence in Kenya? And what strategies can developing nations use to enforce local processing without discouraging global capital?
1: Well, you see, my issue with this thing happening in Kenya is that Ruto is doing this ahead of elections, and he even spoke at a rally and said, pack up and leave. And it's like, I think 3 weeks after a minister of mines said the same thing. You know, the issue of resource nationalism is a very critical thing in Africa. You can talk about Zimbabwe, Mozambique, and every other country with the issues to do with value addition and beneficiation. But my worry with these politicians is that they say all the right things to tick the right boxes ahead of elections. You know, if we're to be really serious, Ruto is saying this ahead of elections, and I understand there are two investors that have been identified, but they are not named. You know, what if these so-called investors are friends with the president, you know? But realistically speaking, it's a bold move and it's a noble move. But, you know, foreign investors want to put their money where it's secure. You know, this happened down overnight. A threat is really bad for investors, really. You know, you can't put $1 million in a certain mambo-jambo country and then you're told to pick up and leave. You know, it's bad for investor confidence.
0: Aibo, Lennon, you call them mambo-jambo, also you. but Lennon, I wanted to just jump in there. You know, as you're saying it, so firstly, I'm now remembering that, yes, the Kenyan elections are going to be taking place in August 2027. So in election time, that's like the blink of an eye, right? Really. And also the fact that you're highlighting that this was said at a rally, it gives a whole new perspective, you know. And I'm understanding what you're saying, especially because, President William Ruto just co-hosted the Africa Forward Summit with France, and he's also been very friendly with international leaders. So it is seeming like it's more, like as though it's more to do with elections than anything else. Because as we know, he's had quite a challenging tenure with all of the protests and the Gen Z uprising and all of that that's been going on. So from that perspective, I do understand why it's worrying, because it almost feels as though there isn't like a full-on strategy and it's just being said. And it's also that, you know, leaders leading in a very Trumpian way, for lack of a better description, you know? And I'm just like, we're not America. Like, you know, like, please, let's just relax, you know?
1: You know, this is a major export avenue for Kenya. You know, you're talking about 350,000 tons of soda ash annually exported to Asia, Middle East, and other parts of Africa. You know, so basically, it's a major economic concern for Kenya. And so I think Ruto, in a way, is trying to appeal to workers in that industry who are obviously underpaid. He's trying to appeal to the communities where Tata is operating. But still, Tata is saying, look, we have done all that needs to be done. We haven't ignored paying royalties. We have done stuff for the communities. We have done everything. But, well, we're willing to negotiate. We're willing to sit down and talk, you know. As far as Tata is concerned, they haven't done anything wrong.
0: Yeah. No, that is very, I mean, it is very worrying and something to watch, you know. Wow. Okay, so let's move on to geopolitical interdependence and security vacuums. From your perspective, in what ways does the active conflict between the US and Iran in the Strait of Hormuz directly create conditions for the resurgence of piracy in the Gulf of Aden, especially, you know, with Somali pirates who, as we know, are very organized? To say the least.
1: Well, you know, for me, it's the diversion of resources to fight pirates off the coast of Somalia. It speaks to a lot of things to do with Africa, basically. If you look at it, when the war in Ukraine started, a lot of funding in African hotspots dried up. And I think it's the same thing with what's happening in Somalia. You know, it's not like... it's the worst time in the history of piracy in Somalia. I mean, the worst time, I think, was around 2012 and 2013, when you had about 200 to 250 of these ships hijacked, you know. But as it is right now, since April, I think it's been more than 15 separate attacks, and it's quite bad, really, if we were to look over time. And the one thing you have to notice is that over the years, governments have improved their surveillance mechanisms. They've improved in terms of trying to fight violent extremists. But, well, the war, like you put it out, is diverting a lot. And, you know, this thing of piracy, yes, it's got multi-pronged angles. You know, if you had to look at it, these pirates don't really want anything other than they pay them their money to fund Al-Shabaab and these other violent extremist groups operating from Somalia into Africa, into the Sahel region and so on. So, you know, the fight against violent extremism is affected by this, you know.
0: Yeah. And now, given that piracy thrives as a crime of opportunity, what long-term defensive measures beyond military drone strikes could international shipping lines and regional governments implement to see more secure maritime corridors?
1: Well, one critical thing is a strong institutional will, that is strong government efforts, you know. In Somalia, particularly Djibouti and these other countries where these things happen off coast, you know. Once you have a government that is not stable, the infiltration is high. And, you know, these pirates, remember, some of them, if not most of them, are from these countries themselves, you know. If there are no opportunities, the employment creation, economic avenues for these people, they will become pirates, you know, and piracy pays. You know, can you imagine in a year, 1 year, they actually made about around $350 million US from ransom. So pretty much imagine if you had to tell me to go and work at a bakery when I can go into the sea and be a terrorist of sorts, you know. So yeah. It's all about governments and economic challenges they are facing, as well as the rule of law.
0: Yeah.
1: Because,
0: yeah.
1: I mean, already they have the intelligence, advanced weaponry, sharing and stuff, GPS equipment. Yeah, but all it matters is to have these things working as long as the local drivers are dealt with. I mean, you know there's the issue of illegal fishing, political turmoil. I spoke about it, you know.
0: Yeah.
1: Yeah.
0: I mean, also, I think that when you highlighted the fact that they have, you know, gotten ransom to the value of 350 million, people need to remember, I think I highlighted it on the show last week, but people need to remember that with Somali pirates, they are very organized. They have treasurers. They have, like, it's a very organized thing. It's not just a bunch of people, like, you know, when you're watching those pirates movies in Hollywood where it's like, aye, aye, captain, nothing like that. These people are organized. You know what I mean? So the minute that there is, like, an opportunity, they're going to be able to pounce, and I think that is something that's obviously going to cause even more issues, as you've articulated, not just for internal security in the northeastern part of Africa, but also just globally in terms of food, all of that stuff, and adding to just this combustion of issues happening around the situation with Iran and the United States and Israel and all. It's really it's really just looking like things are getting more and more, quote unquote, out of control. In terms of legal and regulatory resolutions, how do contractual agreements, legal frameworks, and regulatory channels balance a host nation's sovereign right to resource control with multinational corporations and historical mining concessions? And this, pardon me, I'm jumping back to the Kenya and also just with African countries looking for more resource independence in general, as we've been seeing that being a trend across the continent.
1: You see, one unfortunate thing about how the world works, you know, there's this globalization structure which pins Africa to being a continent for resources. You have the West with the patents and so on, and maybe the Oriental and these others for the labor. I don't see a system where the world actually wants to see Africa taking over everything in terms of value addition and beneficiation. So there will always be those rogue people within our countries who decide to do things the way that they want. For example, let me shy away a bit from Kenya. Just last week in Zimbabwe, some Chinese guys were smuggling a lithium concentrate, pretending it was something else, smuggling it out to Mozambique and shipping it out and so on, you know. Mm-hmm. And, you know, some of these countries, the laws are so vague, you know, and the policing is so bad and corrupted, you know. I don't know if I'm answering your question adequately, but that's how I see things.
0: No, definitely. No, I mean, it definitely is. And I just think that in probably, you know, another way of also just to add to what you're saying, pardon me, it's like, I guess there isn't an issue around, protecting your natural resources more, provided there is a plan, that there's like an actual plan that does not include corruption, you know, because then either way you end up being in the same situation that you were before, if not less, if not more, pardon me. But yeah, Lennon, before I let you go, are there any big stories that you're going to be following this week in and around the continent?
1: Well, there is the pipeline launch in Mozambique between... That is going to move from Beira into Zimbabwe. It's quite a game changer. I'll look at the post-election period now that Hichilema has been elected in courts in Zambia. What next for the Zambians? What is going on? And probably look into, there's the El Nino. Remember, there's an expected drought in the southern hemisphere. You know, so what are countries doing to in anticipation of the bad weather patterns that lead to drought, displacements, hunger, in some cases, conflict. So yeah. I think those are the three primary stories I've been looking at.
0: Awesome. Thank you so much, Lennon. We're looking forward to catching up with you again. Have a fantastic Saturday morning.
1: Yeah, good morning.
0: Good morning.
1: Bye.
0: Bye.
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0: opportunity to gain. Are you a young South African looking for an opportunity to gain valuable work experience and kickstart your career? Here's some exciting news. The SABC has 120 internship opportunities available across various areas, offering successful candidates the opportunity to gain practical workplace experience for 12 months. 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Don't miss out. Applications are now open. 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Remember, applications close on the 10th of September 2026, so if you're ready to learn, grow, and take the next step towards your career, this opportunity is for you. SABC, investing in young talent and preparing the next generation for the world of work. Be sure that you apply today. Right now, though, it's time for news with Nosipho Zuma.
1: 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The African perspective.
2: Thanks, Lee, and good morning. Judgment has been reserved in the Western Cape High Court on the application of South Africa's President Cyril Ramaphosa to review and set aside the Section 89 independent panel report. For 3 days, lawyers representing Ramaphosa and those of the respondents on the matter have been arguing for and against the review of the report. The Umkhonto weSizwe Party legal representative Advocate Dalimbofu has argued that the Western Cape High Court does not have jurisdiction to review and to set aside the report. The president's legal representative argued that the report is flawed and that the independent panel erred in its mandate and applied the wrong legal standard with no interrogation of the evidence before it, which remains untested. In other news, the United Nations General Assembly has overwhelmingly backed an African-led campaign to change the way that the continent is represented on world maps. The Correct the Map resolution was passed by 164 votes to 1 with 6 abstentions. The United States was the only country to vote against the text. The resolution argues that the centuries-old Mercator projection distorts the relative size of continents, making Africa appear smaller than it really is. Sharon Bryce Peace reports.
3: The resolution does not ban the Mercator projection, which was developed in the 16th century for navigation. Instead, it argues that its widespread use has contributed to a distorted perception of Africa and promotes alternatives that more accurately represent the relative size of continents. The United States rejected what it called the radical ideological project behind the initiative, objecting particularly to its links to reparations and what the resolution called cognitive justice. Washington described such resolutions as barnacles on the work of the UN that undermined its credibility, an argument rejected by the majority of member states, leaving the United States entirely isolated. Sheldon Bricebee's SABC News, New York.
2: In Malawi, the country has declared that it has successfully contained two major public health threats, namely cholera and mpox. In a statement by the Ministry of Health and the World Health Organization office, the country has recorded 0 laboratory-confirmed cases of cholera for over 28 consecutive days and 0 cases of the mpox for more than 90 consecutive days. This milestone follows a comprehensive nationwide response that managed 3,200 total cholera cases across 18 affected districts and safely contained 122 confirmed cases. The ministry has, however, urged communities to maintain high standards of hygiene and to remain vigilant to help prevent a resurgence of the diseases. And then finally, the World Meteorological Organization says that there is a 100% likelihood that the El Nino climate pattern will persist through to February 2027. WMO Secretary General Celeste Saulo says that the climate phenomenon is now firmly established. She was speaking at a press conference in Geneva.
4: Fueled by extraordinarily warm waters across the tropical Pacific Ocean, the El Niño climate pattern is expected to intensify in the coming months. Forecasters are almost certain that it will persist through February next year, with unusually warm conditions expected across the globe.
2: A Russian drone has struck the headquarters of Ukraine's security service, the SBU. Ukrainian President Volodymyr Zelensky said that the attack was aimed directly at the office of the agency's acting head. The BBC's James

0: 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For your Channel Africa news, I am Nolutando Buthelezi.
1: 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The African perspective. 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
2: So first of all, I have to apologize to Nolutando Buthelezi. My apologies. I had tech issues in the beginning, so I didn't know it was you reading the news. And yeah, sorry, my darling, but thank you so much for joining the show. It's always a pleasure to have you doing the news. Absolutely love the way that you deliver. Now we're into the second hour of the Oasis. And in this hour, it's all about great conversations. And we're going to be starting out with our Founders Focus, where we're speaking to Sibo Mabena, who is she's just amazing. You know, when there's somebody who you've seen their career trajectory and they've literally made the thing happen, Sibo Mabena is that person. She is that girl. She deserves all the hype, all the amazing things happening to her. She's the founder and the owner of Duma Collective. And then later on in this hour, we're going to also be going into our artist spotlight, and we will be talking to Kanyisa Chawane, who's an athlete and Netball SA captain. Can't wait for that conversation as well. So you need to stick around. There's going to be great music, great conversations. And yeah, I hope that you are going to be inspired by these two chats, because I think that they're exactly what you're going to need, especially as we step into this beautiful month of September. Right now, though, let's go to a break and come back with some more great music and conversations.

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3: Alrighty, when Sibu Mabena swapped international relations textbooks for the chaotic electric world of creative marketing, she didn't just join the industry, she literally rewrote its playbook. From launching Mbuduma Communications in 2014 to scaling it to Duma Collective, Sibu Mabena transformed a passion for youth culture into a powerhouse agency, shaping how global giants like Heineken, MultiChoice, and NBA Africa connect with African audiences. Recognized as a pioneer of influencer marketing in South Africa and Africa, as well as her being a juror at the prestigious Cannes Lions Festival, she has built an agency that bridges the gap between raw, authentic street culture and corporate boardrooms. I also have to add another anecdote, and Sibu, I hope you're going to be okay with me saying this. I remember the one time getting a message, because I'd done some consulting for Roc Nation, and I got a message from somebody pretty high up in Roc Nation, and they said to me, you need to meet this girl. She's literally the future, and the person is like hyping her up, and I'm like, okay, who's this person? You know, I'm gonna connect you. And then the person says, Sibu Mabena. I'm like, Biggs, I know her. That's literally my little sister, and I'm so proud of her. Sibu, welcome to the show. How are you doing?
4: Oh my goodness, I want to call you Cicely because I have so much respect for you, and it's like listening to you speak, I'm wondering, who is she talking about? She's talking about me? It's so crazy. Biggs told you to connect with me. But okay, I must tell you, Biggs did speak of you. And I was like, yo, he's such a goat in the game. Like, I know who you're talking about. I don't know her, but I know who you're talking about. So what an honor. Thank you so much. I'm so excited to have this conversation with you. Wow.
3: No, thank you so much. Thank you so much. It's just really great. And watching the rise of your career, honestly speaking, has been nothing short of phenomenal. And I know that things are just getting started. I wanna ask you, right, at the moment that you had switched, from international relations to go into creative marketing, did you ever visualize or imagine that this was how big everything was going to be? Or did you just, did you have an inkling of how big things were going to be? Or was it just like, I want to make a switch?
4: You know, the thing is, I've always said I want to be important so I can make important decisions that actually move people's lives. Mm-hmm. That's been the goal. The goal was never, oh, wow, I'm a followed entrepreneur on social media. Oh, people are going to know my name. Oh, no. It really was just to be of importance, which meant being of value and being of service. So in building this in my head, it was never going to become a building on one of the busiest roads in Gauteng, where really important people drive past every day and they see this Duma Collective name and they say, oh my goodness, wow, there's the New Horizons. If anyone knows Generations, the New Horizons of our day. It was never about having a team of just under 50 people permanently employed. It was never about having, paying so many creators every single month and having a huge bill at the end of every month. You know, it was just about doing important work. So I didn't have that vision, but by putting one foot in front of the other and kind of being dedicated to building something that people can speak of in a good way, all of these other things started to fall into place. Say, oh, okay, you actually have to have systems and processes in place for you to be a professional organization. Oh, you actually have to pay your taxes. Oh my goodness.
3: Yeah, that
4: you actually have to have savings. You know, you actually have to operate like a business person. So I'm a creative that became a business person. And that's what's now built this institution that's Duma Collective. And yeah, even though I didn't have a vision at the time, now that I'm in it, I'm able to see the bigger picture and say, okay, that's where we're headed.
3: And now, Sibu, you got in really when, at the time when influencer marketing was pretty much just about taking off. People didn't really know what was happening with it and so forth. So what was it that made you realize that this was like a gap in the whole, advertising and marketing industry that you thought that, okay, we can actually build something from this? What was it that you saw before everybody else saw it?
4: Firstly, I saw someone else do it. And it was someone else in my own country, someone that I had access to. His name was Shaka Sisulu. And as someone who was one of, the key influencers, early adopters of Twitter in South Africa, he kind of made it, he visualized it for us that you could have a company out of, having a squad of people who are great at utilizing the platform. Then a different idea translated in my head of how do we drive marketing about events, because that's the space I was in at the time, where you take a street team from the streets and put them onto social media. And there was a tool that we were exposed to through Chris Nkosi, the GOAT. Chris Nkosi is to this day one of the greatest
3: He's
4: club
3: amazing.
4: promoters of he can
3: Facts.
4: promote anything. Like, and he got access to this one code. It was a piece of code that you could input into Facebook to get a whole bunch of people talking about your event at the same time. So just having exposure to those kind of activities already happening online, and then saying, okay, let me see how I can contribute to doing this thing and bringing street teams onto social media. And now that's how my access into becoming a commercial entity around social media came to be. And then I actually worked for Shaka Sisulu. I went to work for
3: Nice.
4: Shaka Sisulu and I saw how the operation is working. And one of the gigs I actually brought into the fold was the MTV Base Africa Music Awards. And we were then now operating social media armies in Nigeria, in Kenya, and South Africa. So, oh, now it's opening up the rest of the continent to us. And that, so it's just being able to spot opportunities, understand how this communication on this platform works, and what role is it actually serving in the marketing mix. And more clients start to buy into this and say, oh man, this thing is really cool. I want in on it too. So start working for more companies, doing more stuff. So that's the gap. It wasn't that there was this wide gap. We kind of just created a lane and carved it ourselves. And then that's how we find ourselves where we are today.
3: I really love just the trajectory and how everything went. And I also like the way that you seem to be a very process oriented person, which is not very common for creatives. So I really like the way that you structure things. Now Duma Collective excels at making a massive global corporations feel genuinely plugged into African youth culture, and this is very obvious based on the major clients that you've worked with. What is the one corporate request that you've had to flat out reject because it would have completely killed the agency's street cred?
4: So I wouldn't necessarily say a corporate request from a client perspective, but just I've got an advisory board, and
3: Nice.
4: They are finance people, finance brains, and I think that's one of the things that's really helped us package Duma Collective in a manner that we are an organization that can stand up, amongst the best. So payment terms are a thing in our industry, right? Where our clients will impose a 90-day payment term on us. And then we work with creators. We're working with maybe 200 creators in a month. And we're being asked by my advisory board to say, it's not good business to be paying people when your clients haven't paid you. Okay. And I'm now funding my clients' operations, and I'm not a shareholder in my clients' business. And then what that translates into is if someone's doing, a creator is doing a campaign for 5,000 rand, call it $300, and it's a 1 week long campaign, something quick, not a big deal. And then we're asking them to get paid in 90 days because that's what our payment term with our client is. That to me doesn't compute because that will go against how our creators, who are small businesses in and of themselves, are then able to participate economically in this campaign that we're doing. So I think one of the things that I'm flat out rejecting is how traditional business does business. I would sooner lose a little bit on the bottom line because of paid creators on time, on their timelines, whether it's 30 days or if it's 50% upfront, whatever the story is, so that they can do the job and are not disadvantaged, than have to impose what traditional business does. So that's kind of the thing that we're grappling with as an industry, as a small business industry, is transferring the terms we have with our clients to become terms with our suppliers. And I don't know, it's just my way of thinking. I don't find it fair.
3: I 100% agree. I think that, you know, and that is quite a great perspective to be able to lay out your terms and conditions when it comes to payment. Because I think a lot of quote unquote smaller businesses always feel that you have to be, you know, you've got to do business in the way that they want you to do business. But if somebody wants to engage with you business wise, there is, you know, you can also negotiate. You can also say, okay, this is great, but can we do this? Can we go back and forth? So I think that that's really smart because that 90 day pay situation is very real. Like, it's a real thing.
4: It now, really is.
3: Yeah. And it affects so many lives, you know, because sometimes by the time the 90 day payment has come in, it's kind of like, you know, you've gone over budget. So I really like that perspective that you've mentioned.
4: Yeah. Well, I mean, sometimes though, because we are, we're in the business of serving, right? As service providers, we often have to work according to the terms of the purchaser of the product. Right. So I've said, it's fine if I have to work according to my client's payment terms. I'm going to be a client to my suppliers that's able to dictate favorable payment terms so that the experience I have with the big corporations doesn't become the experience the smaller enterprise has with my corporation. So it's just to become the change that I want to see in the game. It's to also try to make a meaningful impact. Because remember, when I started out, I said I want to be able to make important decisions that move people's lives, that are able to impact them positively. So if I don't do that myself because the corporations that I service don't do that for us, then how am I adding to things getting better?
3: 100%. Now, creative agencies are notorious for high burnout and rigid hierarchies. How have you structured Duma Collective's internal operations to keep a team of nearly 50 young creatives genuinely inspired without turning into a stiff corporate machine? Turning into a stiff corporate machine. How do you balance that?
4: Yo, I promise you, Cicely, it's so hard. Because, you know, the processes that we follow were built for a different period of time. They were built by people who had a different understanding or a different experience of day-to-day life. And then enter this young agency that's operating in the center of Joburg, that's working with really big corporations. Like, we service big companies, dude. We're working for Heineken Beverages. We're working for MultiChoice at the time. We're working for BBC Africa. BBC in Africa. We're working for NSE, like big companies. And if you don't mirror your operation in certain aspects to be able to service those companies, then you find yourself you're going to have a very contentious relationship with the people who pay you, which are your clients. Fine, that's part one. Part two, we're working with creatives who, by and large, not a lot of them have worked in institutions like the big guns, Ogilvy, MNC, Saatchi, VML, etc. So they're also doing this relatively fresh from, you know, the different places that they've been to and what they've been exposed to. Then you have real life pressures like traffic, petrol price going up. We're not able to pay people lots of money. We're also, trying to mix people who are experienced and bring really great many years of industry exposure with people who are fresh off the streets. They've got a great passion, they're educated, they're exposed, but no professional prowess. Then you're mixing these people into one institution. Okay, those are the three dynamics that I now have to curate and coordinate into a space where people can feel safe to come to work, where people can feel motivated and inspired. So how do we do that? By building our own company culture that says, look here, we are driven by excellence because there's pressure for us to be excellent. But we're also driven by wanting to build an oasis for African creativity to flourish. If everybody can just dedicate themselves to that mission and that vision and to drive effective creative communications solutions, then it starts to channel everybody from wherever you come from into the same mission, right? The same vision. And if anyone gets called at 3 o'clock in the morning and say, well, what do you guys do at Duma Collective? We are building an oasis for African creativity to flourish. What is your mission? To deliver creative,
1: They
4: effective
1: know.
4: solutions. Everybody has to know. So it's not just about allowing people to be free and who they are, blah, blah, blah, because then you just have a place of a bunch of people who don't know what they're doing. It's making it clear to people, this is what we subscribe to. And everybody that comes into the business, if you're not about subscribing to that, we'll see you back on the streets. But here, this is what we do. This is what we do at Duma Collective.
3: And setting that workplace culture and ensuring that everybody, no matter what role they play in the business, knows exactly what the vision, the mission is, where the agency is going, is so much more important, I think, than people really realize. So I love the fact that it's really so clear. Now, Sibu, let's for you got like an amazing, you've had amazing opportunities. I mean, I think every single time I see something popping up about you, I'm like, wow, this girl is really doing amazing work. Now, you one of the things that
4: Thank
3: you've done
4: you.
3: is sitting on the Cannes Lions jury means that you get to review the pinnacle of global advertising. I'm curious, what is a harsh truth about African creative work on the global stage that nobody in local boardrooms, whether that's in South Africa or in Africa, wants to admit? And how is Duma Collective actively fixing this?
4: Okay, so one of the stark observations that I made was that as a continent, we don't have a creativity problem. We have a packaging problem. And packaging is often a result of a number of factors, one of them being resources. And let me speak on South Africa specifically. South Africa as a nation, if you just look at us economically, our currency doesn't allow us to participate meaningfully against our global counterparts because these are European platforms where the dollar, the pound, and the euro are able to exist relatively equally amongst each other. And then you enter a South African currency, the rand, that is 15 times less than a dollar, a rand, I mean, a pound or a euro, relatively speaking. So we are now trying to compete against people who have 15 times more buying power than us. So everything that they do already has that as a baseline. Two, you don't get a lot of South African agencies entering work because we can't afford to. It's really expensive. Three, you don't get a lot of South African agencies sending people like creatives to go and be exposed to what's happening on these international stages. I mean, a ticket just to be there for the week is about 40,000 rand to be able to access the program of the week. So it's the resources that really hinder us, not the creativity. One of the greatest campaigns that came out of last year or this year's season is the Vaseline campaign, where you've got the child whose hands are, I mean, who the gogo's hands are stretching the face, because
3: I
4: that's kind
3: love
4: of a
3: this.
4: global expression of love, right? It's called Mntanaka Gogo. And the That work, that one piece of creative was crafted in a studio at Ogilvy or VML, sorry, here in Johannesburg. However, the broader global campaign, which translated into a TVC, was then created by Ogilvy Singapore, I think, or VML Singapore, but one of the agencies outside of South Africa. This to say, why was a South African idea concept then taken to a global agency to go and remake what was made here? We are capable. And I think the strides that need to be made is one, better resourcing of our work. And then two, more agencies out of the continent participating on these global stages. I think there was one agency out of Nigeria whose name I saw, but I can't name many others. So there's just a resourcing challenge more than anything, because one thing we are as Africans is absolutely capable.
3: Yeah, 100%. Well, Sibu, I could speak to you forever, and unfortunately, time is running out. But I did want to squeeze in this one question, because I think that this is so important. With Duma Collective, you've been able to bridge the gap with government and street culture, which can be very interesting. So, Duma Collective, you've worked with both corporate titans and government departments, as well as grassroots cultural creators. How do you pitch raw, proactive youth culture ideas to risk-averse government officials without losing the soul and the authenticity of the campaign? And also, do you ever get nervous working on government campaigns? Because obviously, anything government can be like, it can go left or right. You just don't know. You're just like praying. You're like, Lord, let's get over this road.
4: So this needs a session on its own, okay? But the privilege we've had is positioning ourselves as subject matter experts. So when a client, whether government or private sector, comes to us and asks for solutions from us, our job is to show them that, one, we've gotten to understand your challenge thoroughly. It's what we are about to propose from a creative perspective is backed by data and insights. So we're not just like, oh, here's an idea, because that's what a lot of people waste time doing. They come with really amazing ideas that have no insight, that have no data behind them. So when you approach a person, because ultimately people, it's human beings that work in these government departments, and they are listening to this great idea, and they're like, how's this going to change? How's this going to help me achieve my mandate in my little lane of public service? How is this going to change one more life? How is this going to also work within the framework of PFMA? How are we even going to get this done if it's not part of the mandate? Okay. So the ideas that we are pitching to these clients are backed by something, and then they are possible. We are not saying we must go build a spaceship and we must send it to the moon, but we must do it with electricity that we don't have in our country. What are we talking about? So it's to also come up with solutions that are feasible within the context of the client's infrastructure. So it's unfortunate that there's no cheat code. Like, oh, you come up with an idea, then you go to the government department's office, then you ask the security to link you to the marketing person, then the marketing person comes downstairs and they like have time for you. That's not how things work. So having a process to what you do that meets the process of how they work usually helps us get further faster too. Being able to fund the project, again, speaking to payment terms. When you're working with government, anything is possible. Anything can happen. I've waited 9 months for a payment because of a system error. Nobody could understand. I had alien status at the Reserve Bank or Treasury, sorry, which is the one that's ultimately supposed to release the payment. But my ID is fine because SARS is able to recognize me when I must pay them, but Treasury can't recognize me when they must pay me. So a simple, it's got no human intervention until a group of people sat around the table and figured it out together. And it's not to say, oh, government are such bad clients. Sometimes the system just be the system. So as a business, You have to be able to fund the operation, sometimes taking a risk because you are backed by a PO or a contract or whatever, but it's not going to help you to say, I'm not doing the work if government doesn't pay, if the cash doesn't get paid upfront. Things just don't work that way in our environment sometimes. So there are many different give and take situations that you enter into, but first it starts with the decision to say, okay, am I going to do this? Yes, I am. Once you've decided, yes, you are, just do the job well.
3: 100%.
4: Yeah.
3: Well, Sibu, thank you so much. It's been so great talking to you. Gosh, like you always just like drop great knowledge. If anybody wants to be able to follow the work that Duma Collective is doing, please can you drop any of the socials? But of course, and it's just been a fantastic conversation.
4: Oh, thank you so much, Miss Lee, and thank you to Onwa. I'm bumped into him at an event, and thank you to the SABC and all the infrastructure and everything that everybody is doing. Thank you for these platforms. It is so important. And Duma Collective can be found anywhere on Instagram, on TikTok, on Twitter, on Facebook as Duma Collective, Duma Collective, Collective. If you just Google us, you'll find us. Our website is www.dumacollective.com. And a tip to all people who are creating something, if you can brand yourself in a manner that is easy to say, Duma Collective, it will be a lot easier for people to remember you. So that's us, Duma Collective.
3: I love it. I love it. Sibu, have a beautiful weekend and God bless. And I'm so, so proud of you. And thanks for making time for us on the Oasis.
4: Thank you, thank you, thank you. Have a great weekend. Bye, everyone.
3: You too. Bye.
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0: Alrighty, so Kanyisa Chawane, affectionately known as KC, is an absolute powerhouse on the court and a true icon of global netball. From her roots in Zanin Limpopo to reaching over 100 international caps, she has elevated her game to become the engine room and captain of the SPA Pro Tiers, a world-class midcourter who effortlessly bridges the gap between explosive attack and gritty defense. KC leads the unstoppable energy, tactical brilliantness and pure passion, whether she's repping South Africa, tearing up the Netball Super League with the Cardiff Dragons, or anchoring the Free State Crinums. KC, welcome to the show. How are you doing?
1: Hi, thank you for having me. I'm okay. How are you?
0: I'm fantastic. Can I tell you a very funny story? Like, except if you went to school with me, you wouldn't know. I used to be like obsessed with netball. Let me tell you something. I played first team at school, first team area, first team club, and then I got into the finals of provincial, and then the other wing attack got picked over me, and I was just like, this thing is not fair. So speaking to you is wild. This is like wild, wild, wild. I love this game. I love this game, and I love what you've been doing for it.
1: No, that's amazing to hear that.
0: Yeah. Now, let's talk about stepping into the national captaincy after a legendary figure like Bongi Msomi is a massive moment. How did it feel when you were officially named captain? And what personal touch do you bring to leading the SPA Pro Tiers into this new era?
1: No, I think I never really saw myself in that position, to be honest. Every time I step into the national team, it's always just about representing the country. It's never really looking into what you can do or any self-glory, if I put it like that. Mm-hmm. So having to be named as captain, it was really a great honor, such a privilege, because we honored the SPA Pro Tiers. Whatever we do for the SPA Pro Tiers, it's always... we always put that on a pedestal. It's always on a high, you know. So being chosen to represent, to lead such a team, it's an honor. And I think going into the position, I love leading the girls. I always say it everywhere that it's like I'm leading a group of leaders. These are people that are able to lead themselves, you know. So in the process of me leading, I still learn. You know, I learn from other leaders because they are leaders themselves. So, yeah, it's been great. Coming in, it was very challenging because you need to transition from just being a player, from just being anyone, and actually take on that role, you know. But I learned in the process that you become the leader before the title. You know, they chose you to be the leader because they saw everything that you've been doing before they gave you the title, and they saw you to be worthy of the title. So yeah, I stay authentic. I just become myself. I'm not the loudest in the room, but I allow others to have their personality and be loud if they want to be. But I always try to foster an environment where everybody feels accepted, because the team keeps on changing, you know, so you can't lean to a certain group. You always have to be open to make sure that whoever comes in the group feels comfortable and feels accepted, because once that happens, once they are comfortable within that environment, they're able to be themselves, and being themselves means that they're able to perform. They're able to do their best without them feeling judged, or without them feeling like they are outside, you know. So making sure that that's my biggest goal coming into the national team. I make sure that I open that space up, I support others, and make sure that they're comfortable to do their best.
0: Now, KC, I mean, you've said so much, and you've really, I feel like, articulated how important, you know, the role is that you play. I'm also so curious, you know, from an athlete perspective. People often think of being the captain. I mean, being a captain is more than just about the skill you have. It's also, you almost become like the emotional hold for the team, and you've got to be able to even mentally keep everybody on track, you know. For you, what was the biggest mind shift you had to do personally to be able to step into this kind of position?
1: I think firstly, it's for me to actually understand the importance of the role. And I think that mind shift came into realizing that you're bridging the gap between players and the coaches. You know, those who don't understand, you need to be that voice for them to understand. And whatever, for example, the players are not happy about, you need to be able to know how to say that to the coaches so that you find a common ground. And I think as a player, you don't look at those things, you know, you just want to get there and play. But now you have to have that emotional intelligence to understand others. For example, if I'm a player who's always in the starting lineup, if I don't have emotional intelligence, I don't necessarily understand how another player who's not getting that much game time, who's not playing, is feeling, you know. So I think the shift was not necessarily mentally for me, it was that emotional connection that I needed to get with the players in order for me to understand where they are, to be in their shoes, you know, and then be able to have that conversation with the coaches on how the players are feeling so that we don't get that disconnect. We still foster a very healthy environment, and that takes a lot, you know, because you need to also take care of your emotions. You need to also be in a right space emotionally and mentally, as you've mentioned, in order for you to have those conversations, because sometimes they are tough conversations. And I think that's the shift as well that you need to make, to be comfortable having uncomfortable conversations.
0: 100%. Now, you've reached 100 test caps against a superpower like New Zealand, which is pretty incredible, right? Looking back at cap number one versus cap 100, what is the biggest difference in how you read the game today?
1: Yeah, no, I've definitely improved. And I think I'm thankful to the coach, Coach Norma Plummer, who gave me my first cap. And luckily, I want to say luckily, because my first cap was against the best in the world. It was against Australia. And they ranked number one. And I mean, I was 22 years old. I know. I think I was 22 years old and I was playing against the best in the world. And I was actually starting lineup. So I was basically thrown into the deep end and I needed to swim. And I think looking at that now, 100 caps later, I think that's the start I probably needed for me to realize what is required for me to stay in the system. Because there's a saying that says it's easy to get there, but much harder to stay there. Because obviously everyone works towards that goal, you know, but I think I needed that start for me to know what's required for me to stay at that level, and not necessarily stay, but to still elevate, because you are this 22-year-old starting against these great people. Now you already realize the great gap. You already realize the steps that you still need to take to become one of the greats one day. So yeah, the difference in my game has improved massively, because I don't see it the same. Age also plays a big role, you know, not just experience, because the older you grow, the more you understand things better than you did when you were younger, you know. So I've grown to understand the game in a very different perspective. And I think in the journey as well, I was able to coach youngsters, so I was able to share the knowledge and understand the knowledge from their side. So now I've improved in terms of how the game is growing, or understanding how the game is growing and understanding it from a view of someone who's just starting and coming up.
0: Yeah, I really love that. Now, Casey, you have a degree in geography and agrometeorology. I'm so curious. Yes. Please be honest. Do you ever secretly use atmospheric science to analyze court conditions or weather shifts, you know, during outdoor matches? Are you one of those people who's like, guys, I know this. Don't worry. I've got, you know, like, is this your secret superpower? Is this the secret thing? Is this the source?
1: Is no. No. To be fair, it actually really helped me. I know when it's going to rain and when it's not going to rain. Yeah. That's the only thing that I probably know. But to be honest, before sport really took over my life, that's where I saw myself. But I saw myself going into honours, masters of meteorology. So I needed to start with that degree in order to go to meteorology. And after that, go to aviation school so that I can become an air traffic controller. So I was very interested in knowing how you know the directions of a flight and all of those things, you know. So I thought that is the path that I'm going to take. But as I grew into varsity, sport really took over my life, and it really took a different direction. And that's where I realized, okay, after my degree, I'm going to do a postgrad in education, because in a school system, I'm able to give back with what I've learned in my sport and also teach others to go. So then I had to have that acceptance that one day I might not use my degree. One day I might not use my degree, but I've added something on top of that that can align with what I'm doing, that can align with my sport, and I can be able to be a greater impact on a court or at a school or to a young girl child, rather than me sitting in an office and really doing tactical stuff.
0: Yeah, I love that. Now let's get into the game some more. So you're equally dangerous as wing attack, center, and wing defense. If you're forced to just pick
1: Yes.
0: one bib for a high stakes last second final, which position is your ultimate happy place? And please don't say all of them. We want one, like the one that you're like, I'm gonna nail this.
1: I think I'll go for center, and that's because that's the position that I've gotten all my experience at. Yes, I've been changing over the positions, but most of my experience comes from that center position. So if it was like a match, like a very important match, I'll always revert to what I know most, because then I'm comfortable and I know that I know everything about it.
0: Now, having played in both South Africa's domestic leagues and the UK's Netball Super League with the Cardiff Dragons, what is one cultural element or pre-game ritual, pardon me, from home that you've introduced to your international teammates?
1: Well, I'm really quiet, but obviously here in South Africa, my teammates love dancing before the game, you know. So, well, I'm a piano and all of those things. So those are the songs that I've obviously shared with my friends. Oh, they can't dance because obviously they're not from South Africa, but they do try. They do try, you know.
0: They try.
1: But also here at home, I love listening to my gospel music before the game. So I've introduced that to them as well. And most of them actually also now start listening to that before a game, because obviously gospel will really calm your spirit, you know, and just put you in a very good space before you can just go out there. So a balance between the two. If we feel like going upbeat, I've got something for them. If we feel like we need to calm down, I've got something for them.
0: I love that. And also leading the Proteas to an African Netball Cup title and a historic home series victory over the England Roses with massive highlights. What was the exact vibe in the locker room right after the final whistle blew against England?
1: No, we were very, very happy. This is something. We took a very hard road that led us to that, you know. So it meant so much to the girls, because we went to Jamaica, we did not win anything. We went to Australia, we didn't win anything. We went to New Zealand. During that time, it was really a tough time because we were learning all the lessons. So by the time we were able to beat England, it made sense. Like, it was more like we were rewarded for the hard times that we actually bring, or the hard road that we really took. And for us to get that win, it was like that hard road was worth it. So others had tears, others were screaming, others were really happy, because as well as the margin, that made us realize that it was not necessarily a fluke. It was not necessarily a one-time thing. We really did our work. We really prepared ourselves, and we were able to get that result. So yeah, everyone was really, really happy. And to have done it in front of our home crowd, in front of our families, in front of our
0: Amazing.
1: friends, just literally, yeah, just added to that feeling, just added to that excitement. So yeah, everyone was really happy, and I think that is a memory that we will hold on to dearly.
0: Definitely. Casey, I wanted to ask you something. You know, when it comes, there's a, I, for me, it feels as though in the last maybe 2-3 years, people are really starting to take women's sports more seriously. You know what I mean? It's, and when I say that, I mean in terms of like even corporates and investment, it is growing quite a lot. So whether it's netball or whether it's, you know, women's football or whatever the case may be, it's becoming more and more prevalent. For you as a female athlete, what are your thoughts around what needs to change in order to almost like balance the playing ground a lot more with female sports and, you know, with female athletes in the sporting arena, you know? And do you feel that it affects netball as much as the inequity affects netball as much as it does, say, for example, in football, where female athletes are paid less than their male counterparts?
1: At some degree, it does. But I've mentioned actually with one of the conversations that I was having in a summit that I was at, and I said, as netball, we are quite fortunate because we are not under an umbrella. There isn't a male counterpart that's really competing with us in that degree, mm-hmm. you know. Mm-hmm. So it is quite hard for football, for example, where there is a male sport, and I mean they had their FIFA World Cup today, so this year, so it just feels like that is all about them. But with us, I think we've really grown after that 2023 World Cup. We've really grown in terms of sponsorship, in terms of finances, in terms of our views, for example, on TV, because our league obviously wasn't really shown at that. So for us to really have that partnership with SuperSport and they're able to put us out there, it's not only even our league or just the national team. They've gone down to varsity netball that is on TV. Mm. So it's starting from really that grassroots, if I put it like that, because our schools as well, like with super sports schools coming up now, our netball is still there. So when we were playing, I mean, when we were in primary, we did not have that that privilege. You know, if someone needed to see you, they needed to go where you were. And today it's a different story, where we are able to watch from primary, high school on TV to national team. So that really improved, and I just feel very fortunate that I'm not really competing with males, but it's also, I don't want to say feel sorry, but it's also grown on the other side. I mean, if you look at cricket, if you look at football as well, and rugby, no one knew about women's rugby, you know. And today they are playing those curtain raisers against the big teams that the big names that the Springboks, or the big match that the Springbok is about to play, and then you find the women's rugby playing before that. You've never had that in the past, you know. And that has given women rugby, for example, that push. Now people know about women's rugby. Now people want to play women's rugby because it's also taking that lift. So I'm really happy with the progress. We are not where we want to be in women's sport in general, but there is definitely progress, and we cannot look down on that. That's something that we just need to keep on supporting, keep on pushing, and hoping that one day it will be where we want it to be.
0: I love that. And Casey, just in closing, before we let you go, because we have to rush into news, unfortunately, between international travel, heavy training blocks, and leading Team SA, how do you, and of course, checking out the weather, how do you truly unwind when the netball shoes come off and when the whistle goes silent? Like, what's your unwinding process?
1: To be honest, I'm not a complicated person. I love my sleep. I always make sure when I come back from every tournament or whatever, I will take a week or so of just relaxing, you know. But I just love sitting around, chilling with friends, having meaningful conversations. And I think that keeps me going, just to switch off a bit from netball. Having those meaningful conversations, it's outside of netball. We don't necessarily talk about it. And I think that helps a person to just relax. And it also just grows, you grow fonder of the game, because you start missing it when you're not having those conversations. So that's all that I do. I'm chilling with friends, making sure that I get my sleep, and just switch off, step away from the game for a while, just to make sure that I calm down, because a tournament can take a lot out of you. A game can take a lot out of you. And if you don't take that time to rewind and to just step away for a bit, it can get a lot.
0: Awesome. A girl after my own heart. Trust me, I'm also the queen of sleep. I have no shame. I'll say, what are you doing? Sleeping. And then chilling. Yeah. And then sleeping. I'm like, this is not complicated. Yeah. Kanisa Chawane, thank you so much for joining us. It's been an absolute pleasure. And congratulations on your phenomenal career. Man, I'm just so proud to be able to get to speak to you. Like, honestly speaking, thank you so much. Have a blessed Saturday.
1: No, thank you. Thank you so much. Thank you.
0: Okay, bye.
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3: Thanks, Lee, and good morning. Judgment has been reserved in the Western Cape High Court on the application by South Africa's President Cyril Ramaphosa to review and set aside the Section 89 Independent Panel report. For 3 days, lawyers representing Ramaphosa and those of the respondents on the matter have been arguing for and against the review of the report. The Umkhonto Sizwe Party legal representative Advocate Dali Mpofu has argued that the Western Cape High Court does not have jurisdiction to review and to set aside the report. The president's legal representative, however, argued that the report is flawed and that the independent panel erred in its mandate and applied the wrong legal standard with no interrogation of the evidence before it. Moving on, the United Nations General Assembly has overwhelmingly backed an African-led campaign to change the way that the continent is represented on world maps. The Correct the Map resolution was passed by 164 votes to 1 with 6 abstentions. The United States was the only country to vote against the text. The resolution argues that the centuries-old Mercator projection distorts the relative size of the continents, making Africa appear smaller than it really is. Sherwin Bryce Peace reports.
4: Projection, which was developed in the 16th century for navigation. Instead, it argues that its widespread use has contributed to a distorted perception of Africa and promotes alternatives that more accurately represent the relative size of continents. The United States rejected what it called the radical ideological project behind the initiative, objecting particularly to its links to reparations and what the resolution called cognitive justice. Washington described such resolutions as barnacles on the work of the UN that undermined its credibility, an argument rejected by the majority of member states, leaving the United States entirely isolated. Sheldon Bricebee's SABC News, New York.
3: In Malawi, the country has declared that it has successfully contained 2 major public health threats, namely cholera and mpox. In a statement by the Ministry of Health, the World Health Organization office said that the country has recorded 0 laboratory-confirmed cases of cholera for over 28 consecutive days and 0 cases of mpox for more than 90 consecutive days. This milestone follows a comprehensive nationwide response that managed 3,200 total cholera cases across 18 affected districts. The ministry has, however, urged communities to maintain high standards in hygiene and to remain vigilant in order to help prevent a resurgence of the disease. The World Meteorological Organization says that there is 100% likelihood that the El Nino climate pattern will persist through to February next year. WMO Secretary General Celeste Saulo says that the climate phenomenon is now firmly established. She was speaking at the conference in Geneva.
5: Fueled by extraordinarily warm waters across the tropical Pacific Ocean, the El Nino climate pattern is expected to intensify in the coming months. Forecasters are almost certain that it will persist through February next year, with unusually warm conditions expected across the globe. Celeste Saulo, Secretary General of the World Meteorological Organization, WMO, told journalists in Geneva that the El Nino climate pattern is firmly established.
3: A Russian drone has struck the headquarters of Ukraine's security service, the SBU. Ukrainian President Volodymyr Zelensky said that the attack was aimed directly at the office of the agency's acting head. The BBC's James Landale reports.
6: A drone came without warning. We heard a brief whine before an explosion echoed across the rooftops and smoke rose into the sky. President Zelensky said the drone had hit Ukraine's security service, the SBU. The Kyiv authorities said at least seven people were injured. The SBU headquarters is just over the road from St. Sophia Cathedral, the oldest building in Kyiv. The attack suggests Russia's new fast attack drones are growing in accuracy. It also signals Moscow.

0: is the plot. 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
1: Thank you very much to Nolitando Buthelezi for bringing us the news in this hour of The Oasis. Now, she touched on a story that I did want to expand on. It was something that's like pretty exciting, I think. So if you were asked to picture the map of the world right now, chances are you'd see the same one that most of us grew up with in classrooms. Africa in the middle, Europe above it, Greenland looking enormous, Russia stretching almost endlessly across the top. But here's the thing. Africa was never actually that small. The map was wrong all along. And this week, the United Nations General Assembly overwhelmingly backed an African-led resolution calling for a more accurate representation of the true size of Africa and the other regions. The vote was 164 countries in favor, 6 in abstention, and just one country voting against, the United States. I don't think we're surprised about that. Anyhow, the campaign is called Correct the Map, and it tackles something most of us probably never questioned, the Mercator projection. The map was developed by Flemish cartographer, pardon me for, you know, butchering this name, Gerardus Metercor, all the way back in 1569, more than 450 years ago. And to be fair to Metercor, he wasn't designing a classroom map. His projection was incredibly useful just for navigation. The problem came when it became one of the world's most familiar ways of depicting the planet, because when you flatten a round earth onto a rectangular piece of paper, something has to distort. With Metercor, places closer to the poles became dramatically enlarged. So here's one of my favorite examples. Look at the traditional world map, and Greenland would appear almost as large as Africa in reality, when Africa is actually 14 times bigger than Greenland. Africa covers more than 30 million square kilometers. In fact, Africa is so enormous that you can fit the United States, China, India, Japan, and much of Europe inside of it combined. That's huge. And you still have space left over. So this isn't about making Africa bigger. Africa was always big. It's about finally showing it properly. And the African Union has backed an alternative known as the Equal Earth Project, which preserves the relative size of land areas much more accurately. And the campaign could eventually affect everything from school textbooks and classroom maps to publishers, international organizations, and digital mapping platforms. But perhaps the most interesting part of this isn't about geography, it's really the psychology, right? Because maps don't just teach us where countries are. They quietly teach us how big they are, how central they are, and perhaps subconsciously how important we imagine them to be. So for generations, billions of people have grown up looking at a world in which Europe and the Northern Hemisphere appear enormous, while the world's second largest continent appears comparatively small. This is why the African Union has described this as an issue of cognitive justice. And there is something quite powerful about it, because sometimes changing the Africa story about itself doesn't begin with just changing Africa. Sometimes it begins with correcting the picture that the world has been looking at. So next time you look at a familiar world map, remember, Africa didn't suddenly get bigger in 2026. No, we simply are beginning to see how big it always was. And perhaps this is the bigger Africa lesson this morning. Representation isn't only about who gets seen. It's also about whether what the world sees is actually true. Let's go to a break and come back with some more music.
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0: cannot believe that we're in the third and final hour of this today's edition, pardon me, of The Oasis. I don't want to lie. I've been having so much fun, from the music to the conversations. I hope that you have been too. Now, a little bit later on in this hour, not too long from now, we're going to be going into our influencers doing amazing things. Another fantastic feature and conversation coming through. Right now, though, let's go to a break, music, and then we will chat with Jacob.
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0: Alrighty, like Jacob Moshekgao is a true force in South Africa's media landscape, effortlessly blending journalism with high-octane automated content creation. With over 15 years in broadcasting, from anchoring news on major radio and TV networks to becoming the ultimate voice for petrol heads, he brings unmatched charisma and sharp industry insight to the screen and airwaves. Whether hosting Car Talk with Jacob Moshekgao on one of the leading radio stations in the country, exploring local Cape Town car culture in his digital series, Why I Love My Car, or commanding the stage as an MC at track events like the SA Festival of Motoring, Jacob is driving Mzansi's automotive storytelling into top gear. Ooh, pardon me. Good morning. How are you doing? I'm Jacob.
1: Hi, Lee. Good morning. I'm good, thank you. How are you?
0: I'm fantastic. Thank you so much for joining us this morning.
1: Such a pleasure to be on. When I heard Channel Africa, I jumped at the opportunity. I started my broadcasting career there many years ago.
0: Amazing. Imagine full circle. Do you see? Full circle moments. They happen.
1: Exactly.
0: Now, Jacob, you made a seamless transition from hard-hitting current affairs and broadcast news to full-throttle automated content creation. What was the exact moment or vehicle that made you realize motoring was your true calling?
1: Just to take it back a bit, I think I was always passionate about cars and passionate about motorsport in general because as a kid, I think I can remember as far as I was probably like 6 or 7 years old, I was given lunch money, and I saved the lunch money so that my parents could take me to Cardi's to buy a poster of a Porsche 911 to put on my wall. So already as a kid, I always knew that cars were my thing. And then I followed a journalism career. And when I was working at Eyewitness News, which is part of the Prime Media Broadcasting stable, I just boldly went to my boss the one day and told her, hey, listen, why don't we do vehicle reviews on the website? And she said to me, if you can get a vehicle review done, I'll help you out with petrol at least, you know? And I started knocking on doors. I started knocking on manufacturers' doors. And I think as early as 2013 was when I was given my first test car by BMW South Africa.
0: Listen, the way you just said, like, my first test car by BMW South Africa. No, you didn't start with, like, a Vitz. You literally started with BMW, okay? There are levels to this game. Now, your digital series dives deep into local car culture, from classic restoration projects to early morning cars and coffee meets. What's the single most unforgettable story or unique build a local petrolhead has shared with you so far?
1: Wow, it's so vast. You know what? I think it's those sentimental stories that you hear. There's a gentleman I met a couple of months ago who told me about a car that his grandfather used to own. And somehow the grandfather sold the car and life carried on. But as he got older, he started looking for this car. And about 25 odd years later, in his adulthood, he managed to locate the car, which changed hands 4 or 5 more times, and it went through a complete restoration, and now he gets to drive it with his kids. So as we were talking about full circle moments when we were opening the show, I think that for me is one of those full circle moments for the people who go on these journeys simply because they want to bring back that nostalgia when this guy was getting picked up from school by his grandfather. Yeah. Now he can get to do that with his kids, where he picks them up from school. And this time he hopes the car will stay in his family and not have a child who decides to let it go for a quick buck.
0: I love that. Now, hosting Car Talk gives you access to some of the most scenic coastal runs in the world. If you were handed the keys to any supercar for one sunset drive along Chapman's Peak, which car are you picking? Like, you can only pick one.
1: Wow. I think it has to be classic supercar. I'm a big love of the older generation. And I, for some reason, I think you get a little, what's the word? You get a little soft to the older cars because these older cars sort of shaped your love for motoring. So for me, it has to be something old. It has to be something classic. The old Porsche 930, 911, people call it the Magnus Walker. the one with the big wing. Porsche for me has to be it's still the dream car for me. So for me, driving on the coastal roads, including Chapman's Peak, it's definitely that car because it's raw, it hasn't got any of the modern tech, and it's undeniably beautiful in the sound and the way it handles as well. So yeah, a Porsche 930 911 Turbo is still the ultimate car for me. It will be the car for me to do any coastal drive. I'll go anywhere with that car if I could.
0: Yeah, I love that. And now you are as comfortable behind studio microphone as you are like emceeing high energy track activations at the South African Festival of Motoring. How do you adapt your energy when switching between a focused radio broadcast and hyping up a crowd on the pit lane?
1: Okay, geez. I think when it has to be emceeing for an event, I always tell myself in the back of my head that I gotta tone down the passion. I gotta turn it down a little and center myself a lot for the passion. But when I get to do specifically the motorsport events like the Festival of Motoring, my brief is straight. My brief is like, be yourself and try to lure the people in who are watching you on social media to come to the event. And that for me is very easy. I never want to be toned down. I'm very loud and I'm very reactive to a lot of the things I hear or things I see, especially on track. So going out there and presenting something like the Festival of Motoring is just second nature for me, because in general, if you meet me, if you see me, I'm very loud, I'm very boisterous, I'm very out there. So it becomes very easy for me to be able to shout and scream and react to when I hear a Ferrari tearing it down on the Kyalami Grand Prix circuit on the main straight. So it's just those goosebump moments come into play, and I get to share that when I'm on a microphone or when I'm on camera or as long as I'm at a motoring event, you will see the true me, and it's very easy to see it.
0: I love that. Now, as an authoritative journalist following South African Car of the Year contenders and global industry shifts, what is one surprising trend in the local market that you think South African buyers are sleeping on?
1: this could get me in trouble with my motoring scribes and my motoring colleagues, but I think the concept of owning an electric car is definitely becoming very, very popular globally. And I think it's taking a bit too long to pick up in South Africa. And I think, without a doubt, the ownership of an electric car will make some of your life very easy. So I think we're sleeping on electric cars as South Africans. I think we're sleeping on electric cars as Africa on the whole. I think we deserve to be on the same length and the same sphere as the international market when it comes to electric cars. And I think we have the resources as well, because we've got great weather in Africa, and we should be able to set up these solar charging stations to make seamless travel from one side of the continent to the other. So for me, as Africans, we are sleeping on electric cars. I think driving electric cars is definitely the future, and we need to hop on that trend ASAP. I'm not saying we must forget about the internal combustion engines completely, but I think for day-to-day commutes, electric cars are the future.
0: Yeah, I think that's such an interesting conversation. Can I just tell you something? Don't think I'm crazy, okay? So I have this theory around electric cars. I think it's because of something I watch on Netflix. Blame it on the movies. I'm just like, if you're driving an electric car, if anything, somebody can shut you down at any time. You know what I mean? Like, you can't escape. So I'm like, if I'm going to go, I think, what was that movie that was produced by Obama? I don't know if you know the one I'm talking about, where the cars started driving themselves and No. I'm just like, listen, my mind is too like, I'm Madam Conspiracy Theorist 101. But it's like, I think maybe one of the solutions could be like hybrid cars, you know, for example.
1: Yeah.
0: Maybe that would be something that would be more comfortable, you know, with people. So it's like, if government wants to shut down my car, I can still escape. Do you know what I mean?
1: You can put petrol and drive away.
0: Yeah, exactly, exactly. All right, and then finally, you know, I wanted to know, motoring creators get to test drive incredible machines, but we all have the guilty pleasures. What's an underrated everyday road car that you secretly love driving more than you probably should?
1: Again, and I'm so sorry, I keep always going back to the older cars. I got to drive not so long ago a classic BMW. I call it classic because it's from the late 90s, early 2000s. It's a E38 BMW 7 Series. Mind you, this car has a lot of history because when Nelson Mandela was appointed as president of South Africa, he was also gifted one by BMW South Africa. It's a 7 Series, low slung car, and it's the kind of car that James Bond used to own as well, and Tupac Shakur as well. He used to get driven around in one. And I got to drive that 7 Series for a long distance, actually. I drove it for a good 4.5 hours. When I got out the car, I wasn't tired. When I was just experiencing the car itself as well, it didn't give me any fatigue at all. And I feel as though if there's any guilty pleasure for me, it has to be an old school 7 Series BMW because of not just the nostalgia it brings, but also the comfortability and how far ahead BMW was when they came with such good technology. So BMW 750 Li, the most amazing car, because you can also get driven in the back and you feel just as comfortable as well. Chauffeur driven, by the way. So yeah, I know I'm edging away from the brand new cars that are being offered out there, but for me, it's the older cars, man. It's the older cars, the ones that I idolized as a kid when I was in school. So yeah, it's definitely a peak car for me, without a doubt. 750iL BMW.
0: And you know, I also wanted to drop in, like, you know, being based in Ghana, one thing I have been seeing is that there are a lot more like charging ports for electric vehicles, literally in my neighborhood. I think in my neighborhood they are 3 charging ports. Like literally, I'm just like, so people are getting electric vehicles. So like, yeah, that's wow. It is quite a huge. Yeah. It's literally. I mean, there's a small like kind of shopping center, which is one of the main ones in the country, and well, in the city, pardon me. And literally, there is a charging port there. Like, and on Fridays, they're like all of these cars with these amazing engines. I don't know where these people come from. There's cars with amazing engines, but then there are also people charging at this charging port. So it's like quite a huge thing. Like, so it looked like it is a growing market in Africa, like what you were saying in terms of electric cars.
1: And I really hope the uptick will continue that way. It's not a bad thing at all. And I think for me, in terms of job creation, in terms of easy access and accessibility, I honestly think these new electric cars that are being offered, especially by the Chinese, could be the ultimate answer to people who are budgeting on their next car to be able to at least afford a new electric car.
0: 100%, 100%. And I also just have to say something. I've got to give a shout out to my nephew. He's like 10. His name is Alfon. And he loves cars. From the time he was like 6, he was going through all the Formula One drivers like this, Max Verstappen, blah, blah, blah. I'm just like, how do you know these things? Like literally he's passionate about cars. And the other day he was telling me that I think you need a new car. He's based in South Africa for context. I'm in Ghana. I said, oh, what car? So he sends me cars. He goes, get this Mercedes, whatever, whatever. And I'm like, I'm not really a Mercedes person. I want a private jet, literal conversation. And then he says to me, okay, I'll find a car for you. And then he says I should get a Bentley hybrid. I'm just like, that's actually when I knew about hybrids. I'm like, wow. So I'm just like, wow. he thinks I can get a Bentley hybrid. So I'm just like, okay, wow. If Alfon thinks it, I believe it. So yeah. So, and he's also watched you live before. So I had to say that because he would be very excited about this conversation.
1: Oh, but, yeah. Shout out to him. Shout out to him. Such a pleasure. I hope I get to meet him soon.
0: We'll make it happen, definitely. It'll make me popular again with him. But thank you so much for joining us. Jacob, if people want to be able to follow your work on socials, please can you drop that information?
1: Yeah, so my social media is Jacob Moshokwa. That's J-A-C-O-B and then M-O-S-H-O-K-O-A. I'm on all the platforms. Give me a follow. Slide in my DMs. Yeah, let's see how we can connect and collaborate. I'm always keen to do something cool. and something crazy. Yeah. So yeah, give me a shout on the socials. Follow me there.
0: Slide in your DMs for the right reasons, please. Let's just, you know.
1: Yes, of course. Of course.
0: Thank you so much, Jacob. Have a fantastic Saturday. Thank you for joining us on The Oasis. Take care. Bye.
1: Thank you, Lee. All the best. Cheers.
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0: That is Asha. The song is Jayla. I love this song. I love this artist. Amazing. Right now, though, it's time to cross over to my best friend. She's my best friend. And she's doing something pretty exciting this morning. Hey, bestie, how you doing?
1: Hey, bestie, I am fantastic. How are you doing?
0: I'm fantastic. What's up for this morning?
1: Oh, my gosh. I am doing something exciting. So today we're not in studio. We're out and about in the true sense of what that means. We're at the Fluence Africa Festival, which is this incredible annual festival where creatives, culture influencers, brands come together in one space to really speak about what's going on in the creative industry of the African continent. So that's where I am today. We're out at somewhere called Focus Rooms in Johannesburg, and we're going to be having a great time. They're influencers here. They're brands from all walks of life, even the likes of Meta, TikTok, Facebook. They are going to be in these buildings as well, having the conversations that are needed. So we're going to be out and about in the true sense, speaking to all the different stakeholders who find themselves here at the Fluence Africa Festival today. And we're going to be making sure that we give you the ins and outs and all the fun of what's happening here today.
0: Sounds amazing. Enjoy the show. We definitely will be enjoying it. Thanks so much, Palesa. Bye.
1: Thank you, bestie. Have today.
0: Bye.
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Alrighty, that is one of my favorite DJs because he's such a great guy and he's a great DJ and he makes amazing music. DJ Neptune, the song is Wait For You featuring Sounds. That's how we come to the end of this Saturday's edition of The Oasis. I have thoroughly enjoyed the show. Thank you so much to my super producer Oyama for putting together these amazing conversations. We will catch you tomorrow, but don't forget to stick around. Out and About is at the Flow Affluence conference. Also, remember that Channel Africa is streaming on SABC Plus. So tell a friend to tell a friend to tell a friend to tell a friend. We're in your zone, we're in your area. Catch you tomorrow. Bye. Good energy travels. Good energy.

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2: Good morning. It's 9 a.m. Central Africa time, and it is time for Out and About with myself, Palisa Tau. It's going to be quite an exciting 3 hours coming ahead because today we're doing something a little bit different. We're at the Fluence Africa Festival at the Focus Rooms in Johannesburg, South Africa. And today we're finding out a little bit more about Africa's creative world. Their influencers here, their creatives, their brands, their agencies, all coming together to speak about the creative industry of the African continent. So that's coming up in the next 3 hours of the show. Stay with us right here on Out and About. But first, let's get our latest news with Noluthando Buthelezi.
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3: Thanks, Palisa, and good morning. Niger has blamed France for inciting an attack on a key military airbase by mutinous soldiers last week. According to a government statement, mutinous soldiers in the West African country attacked the airport and the presidency in the capital, Niamey, last Saturday. This is the latest threat to the rule of Abdourahamane Tiani, who seized power in a 2023 coup. Explosions and gunfire also rang out at a military base, airbase, but Niger's army, backed by Russian paramilitary forces, regained control over it the next day. The Council of Ministers yesterday concluded that the attack had been incited by a vast network of accomplices led by France, and this is according to a statement. Moving on to Malawi, the country has declared that it has successfully contained two major public health threats, namely cholera and the mpox. In a statement by the Minister of Health, they said that the World Health Organization office said that the country has recorded zero laboratory-confirmed cases of cholera for over 28 consecutive days and zero cases of mpox for more than 90 consecutive days. This milestone follows a comprehensive nationwide response that managed 3,200 total cholera cases across 18 affected districts and safely contained 162 confirmed mpox cases. The ministry has, however, urged communities to maintain high standards of hygiene, to remain vigilant, and to help prevent the resurgence of the disease. And then taking a look at another story, the World Meteorological Organization says that there is a 100% likelihood that the El Nino climate pattern will persist through to February 2027. VWMO Secretary General Celeste Saulo says that the climate phenomenon is now firmly established. She was speaking at a press conference in Geneva. She said that there's the high chance that the El Nino will persist through to February next year. And then finally, the United Nations General Assembly has overwhelmingly backed the African-led campaign to change the way that the continent is represented on a world map. The Correct the Map resolution was passed by 164 votes to one with six abstentions. The United States was the only country to vote against the text. The resolution urges that the centuries-old metrical projection distorts the relative size of continents, making Africa to appear much smaller than it actually really is. If you have any stories for us, please send them through to newsroom at channelafrica.co.za. You can call us on +27 11 714 4459. For your Channel Africa news, I am Noluthando Buthelezi.
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Good morning. Happy Saturday. It's such a beautiful day today. Actually, it's kind of cold, to be honest. We have El Nino issues going on all across the world, here in Africa as well. And I'm coming to you live from Johannesburg, South Africa. It's time for Out and About with myself, Palesa Tau, coming to you for the next 3 hours from the Fluence Africa Festival. Now, this is a fantastic day where the creators and those who contribute to the creative economy of the African continent come together under one roof, have the conversations that matter, enjoy ourselves, of course. So we have here the influencers, they're in the space, the agencies, the brands, even the big heads that, you know, are the ones who hold us under all these platforms. So platform heads like TikTok, they're here as well, and they're here to have these incredible continental conversations around the creative industry. So that's what I'll be giving you for the next 3 hours of the show. It's going to be so much fun. It's going to be fantastic. We're going to be starting off by figuring out what the vibe actually is. So we're going to go around and speak to a few people who are here today at the Fluence Africa Festival. Let us know what they're doing here, what they're hoping to learn, who they're hoping

Kathleen Rolfser, who's been chatting to us about why this has been going on for this long, but also the importance of having a conversation about the creative industry of the African continent. The rest of the world is looking to us as well, to see what we're up to see what we're doing. And I think it's important for all of us to want to contribute to this creative industry as much as we can. So that's what's coming up in the next 3 hours right here on Out and About. Stay with us, of course, and stay connected to Channel Africa. 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
2: The police service says it's arrested six individuals who were allegedly found in possession of offensive weapons. Godfrey Chalabi, who's senior assistant commissioner of public police and public relations officer for the Zambia Police Service. Can you give us more detail about the arrest of the six individuals?
3: There is a place called Ngombe Compound. It's a few kilometers from the CBD of Lusaka. Members of the public saw this vehicle that was being driven suspiciously. So acting on intelligence, they alerted the police and we moved in and intercepted this vehicle. Immediately, police conducted a search on that vehicle. We recovered offensive weapons, included 22 rounds of ammunition for a shotgun, 9 machetes, as well as one stick that was found on those vehicles. Of course, it's an offense here in Zambia if one is found in possession of an offensive weapon. A machete, a knife, by law here, it's classified as an offensive weapon.
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0: All right, that's AOJ with Bad Girl. We're here at the Africa Creative Festival and we're having a good time. So far, so good. And I told you, we're going to be speaking to the various stakeholders who have really a huge impact. Each and everyone has a huge impact on the creative industry of the African continent. And one of those are the influencers. Today, we're hanging out with Hlengi Wedongo, who, man, boasts about 104,000 followers on Instagram. How are you doing? I am fantastic. Thank you so much for coming through to hang out with us.
1: Thank
0: Chilly
1: you for
0: morning,
1: having me.
0: Isn't it?
1: It's freezing.
0: I know. Well, what brings you here today?
1: I am just here to celebrate influencers and content creators in general. Yeah. And I'm also here to get like my little seeds, things that I can pick up from and take home and utilize.
0: Yeah. I love that because we hardly get spaces like these, right?
1: 100%.
0: This is a once in a lifetime. Well, once every year.
1: Literally.
0: Luckily, yeah. Once a year opportunity where you get to learn and you also get to like meet, you know, various stakeholders in your industry.
1: Yes.
0: And it's a changing industry, the influencer
1: all the time.
0: Space.
1: Influencers change all the time.
0: Yeah.
1: It's so crazy. You get the new people, you get like the old people, which is really good because we all get to learn from each other and we learn some old tips and the new tips. It's quite cool.
0: Who are you looking forward to seeing the most here today?
1: Everybody. Literally
0: everyone. You don't want to be put on the spot.
1: Not at all.
0: But most of all, I think for the influencers, you guys don't get a lot of opportunities to actually speak to, you know, the platform holders, the agencies, the brands, outside of the fact that when you guys are doing work with them.
1: Yes.
0: But this is the space where you also get to really network, right?
1: Yeah, that's very true because you get sent emails, you get WhatsApps, and you don't even know who you're talking to.
0: Yeah.
1: And I think it's quite nice that you can also build like some sort of relationship and those agencies, those brand managers get to know what type of person you are so that it's easier for them to put you in the right campaigns and talk to the right people.
0: Let's speak about being in the right campaigns. There's always like a lot of different opinions about what it means to be in the right campaign, what influencer should be on a particular campaign. I'm not going to ask you what your thoughts are on that, but what I am going to ask you is how do you feel that you find the right brands that move with where you're going as an influencer? Because I mean, I'm sure you're not just accepting any brand. You're also trying to find a particular direction that you're moving forward to. How do you find that correlation in your work?
1: I think for me, it just starts with knowing who I am and the values and morals that I do have. So, and it's also very important to like determine the type of niche that I have. So I deal with beauty and lifestyle mostly. So I think it's easier in that way. And also the person that I show up as every single day, like I can't not have a wig on because that is my brand.
0: Yeah.
1: So I think automatically becomes easier for me to pick what I like because that's the person that I am. And that's who I show up as every day.
0: Yeah. There's also going to be a lot of upcoming influencers here, right?
1: Yes.
0: Nano influencers, micro influencers who are trying to build their numbers, but also are trying to make sure that they're getting work in the industry.
1: Yes.
0: You might be interacting with a couple of them. Do you have any advice for those who are wanting to get to 104,000 followers?
1: I think literally just be yourself. Like, in as much as it is good to look up to other influencers that are doing well, make sure that you always stick out and you stick out because you are being yourself. I think that's the easiest way to actually go on about it. Like, it's really nice to be like, oh, I want to be like her one day. But like, you're just a photocopy of that person and it's really rare for you to stand out.
0: Yeah.
1: So if you are true to yourself, don't follow anyone else's templates. You can use it as a guide, but don't like actually copy it.
0: Okay.
1: I think that's the easiest, that's the best advice I could give any nano influencer.
0: Lovely. Have yourself a great day.
1: You too,
0: it's going
1: thank
0: to be
1: you.
0: A fantastic one.
1: I
0: but also
1: so.
0: Let us know what your social media platforms are so we can follow you and check out what you're up to.
1: I am at Hlengiwe Dongo on every single social media platform. Really easy to find me.
0: Love that. Thank you so much for hanging out with us. That is Hlengiwe Dongo. She's an influencer doing quite well, beauty, lifestyle, and of course she's here today at the Africa Creative Festival. I told you I was going to be giving you the inside scoop. Thank you so much for hanging out with
1: us. Thank you for having me.
0: All right, let's get some music as we get to speak to more influencers, agencies, creatives of all kinds at the Africa Creative Festival.

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0: All right, we have some great music there from the African continent. We are enjoying ourselves at the Africa Creator Festival. Kanye Now is the name of that one. Atelier Moore featuring Surprise Nene. And Tyler coming through before that with Is It Wrong? What a superstar. Speaking about superstars, we continue with the conversations here at the Africa Creator Festival, formerly known as the Fluence Africa Festival. And today, sitting right here next to me to have a little bit of a chat, right here at the festival, we do have Zaria? Zahira, that's how I say it. Okay, we do have with us Zahira Variawa, who is an influencer in her own right, but today she's also playing the role of a moderator for the Africa Creator Festival. How are you doing?
1: I'm great. How are you?
0: I'm doing fantastic. Thank you so much for coming through to speak to us today. You are holding quite an important role here today, and I think it's fantastic because you understand the industry from various aspects, right? You understand the industry as an influencer yourself, who makes travel content, lifestyle content. But today you're going to be having really important conversations that need to be had on the continent about our creator industry.
1: You know, I think having worked multiple sides of the creator economy, and for a long time, I mean, without giving age away, it's been more than a few years, and yeah, seeing how this industry has developed, these events are so critical to our country and our continent. I mean, Africa's 45% youth, right? Mm-hmm. So this is something that is very real. It's no longer a fun hobby industry. It's a real business. And, you know, globally, we're seeing over $100 billion worth. This economy is not it's not a small thing to be taken lightly. Mm-hmm. So we need to shape it, we need to grow it, we need to develop it, and that's what we're here to do.
0: Absolutely, and that's so important because, as you said, it is a huge industry. We do have the world's youngest population, and our numbers are doing fantastic. I mean, for example, in Kenya, they have the most amount of time spent online versus any other country in the world, and that speaks about the importance. However, creatives still have a lot of issues with things that are going on in the creative industry, because we have such a huge impact on the industry, but sometimes the industry really isn't giving back to the Africa creative industry as much as it is in other parts of the world. With the conversations that you'll be moderating today, what kind of issues do you think should be addressed about Africa's creative economy and creative industry?
1: So I look, my perspective is quite a global one, because I work between countries in Africa. Yeah. It's very much a case of filtering in what's going on globally, trends that we're seeing globally, and how we can bridge that gap between where Africa is as a market and where everyone else is. In terms of our conversations today, I think they're super exciting. So our opening panel is about how do we turn a following into a business? How do we strategically grow that industry to be something that people can see as a business and an industry? And then we move on to talking about brands and how that relationship works. And then finally, and the most important one of the day for me, is the culture. You know, we should never sterilize out the fact that we are African. And yes, as Africans, we are so unique. And making sure we build that into the creator economy that we work in.
0: Absolutely. Well, we'll keep speaking to you. It's 9:40 Central Africa time. Let's take a short break, and then we'll come back to speak about the Africa creative industry and, of course, have this conversation again.

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0: All right, we continue with this one. Conversations from the Africa Creator Festival. We hang out with Zahira Variara, who is a traveler, a storyteller, but also she's going to be a moderator at today's Africa Creator Festival. And we're speaking about really the various conversations that are important to be had for this industry. And today, usually, you know, we think that the creatives, the agencies, the brands all work in silos. But essentially, it is one economy, and it's so important for even a nano influencer, for example, who wants to be a micro or macro influencer someday, to really understand how the machine works. Let's speak about how those conversations need to happen and how these creatives have to learn to essentially be a part of the industry and, you know, all the stakeholders as a whole.
1: So I think the important thing is understanding that we no longer need to be focused on metrics that we used to be. So 10 years ago, your follower count, you were 1 million+, amazing. Mm-hmm. You are in charge and large. At the moment, it's more about access to communities. So a nano and a micro and a macro are pretty much on equal standing if you can show value. So it's about metrics now that are performative. It's about reaching people, and it's about conversion. It's no longer pretty pictures. It's about what does this convert to on an ROI or a bottom scale. And that's the important thing, is for people to understand how to get themselves there, how to get their content there, and how to set themselves up essentially as a business if you want to be taken seriously in this industry.
0: And for the brands and the agencies, how do they make sure that they are following how the creatives are also changing, so that they are changing their methods of working with the creatives as we evolve in the industry?
1: So I'd say the creator economy is one of the fastest growing economies that we currently are seeing, but it's also the fastest changing. Mm-hmm. So everything we see, both from brands and creators, needs to be moving at a sort of simultaneous level. One can't exist without the other, and they need to adapt to each other. So it's no longer one power sits with one party more than the other. It's how do we formalize contracts? How do we make sure that deliverables are being met on both ends? How are we reasonable on both ends to make sure that this ecosystem thrives and continues to grow the way that we need it to?
0: Absolutely. Well, we're looking forward to this incredible day today. All the best for the work that you're here to do.
1: Thank you.
0: We're looking forward to perhaps speaking to you again here on Channel Africa.
1: Absolutely. Thanks for having me.
0: Absolutely. Well, she is a moderator today, Zahira Variara, who's going to be the moderator here at the Africa Creator Festival. And we're having a fantastic day. We're having the conversation that matter, but we're also going to be having some of the fun conversations as well. So let's go back to studio, get some music as we try and bring you more people that come here to our Channel Africa desk at the Africa Creator Festival.

0: I don't know about those who are saying they're single again, but hey, good for you. Maybe you'll find somebody, you know, there's someone out there for everybody. But in the meantime, we are still here at the Africa Creator Festival, and right now, we're going to be speaking to Begi Ndamase, who's not just an influencer today, but they're also going to be a panelist. The panel that they'll be on is called The Turn Creator Panel, going pro from a following into a business. Begi, thank you so much for hanging out with us this morning. How are you doing?
1: Hi, I'm great, thanks. And how are you
0: doing? I'm great. I know there's a lot of things happening in our ears right now. But you have to try and remain calm. How are you doing?
1: I'm doing amazing, thank you.
0: Well, let's speak a little bit about the panel that you're going to be on. It's called The Turn and Creator Panel, going pro from a following into a business. Uh-huh. And you start, I mean, I actually do follow you, I think, on some of our platforms.
1: Okay. Thank you.
0: And I think I've seen you from the beginning, just taking out the camera, showing people what your life looks like,
1: yeah,
0: and, you know, how you're going about your day.
1: Uh-huh.
0: And from then, you've turned that into a business, and you've turned that into a real following.
1: Absolutely.
0: Let's speak about that movement, moving
1: yeah
0: from taking a camera out and showing people insights, you know, bits and of insights
1: life, yeah,
0: into your world,
1: yeah,
0: into actually turning this into a business. Because I think a lot of young creatives or smaller creatives want to really understand how to make that transition.
1: Sure. I mean, this is a thing that I relate to very much because I, number one, grew up as a person who's always had a passion for media. Mm-hmm. As a result, I studied comms. Mm-hmm. And in my comms degree, I knew that influencer marketing is one of the most growing things in the country because it falls under digital. I've worked in the digital space at an agency and it was in an advertising space. And then after that, I decided to pivot in being a creator. So when I got into content creation, I had already known that, okay, this is a business. This is something that I need to invest in more. Besides me being nice on camera, I would need to ensure that there's a return on investment in what
0: yeah
1: I actually do.
0: Yeah, yeah. Okay, I'm going to ask you, I know, you know, we're going to go a little behind the scenes.
1: Okay.
0: Please move your headphones from your ear and then just... We are getting a little
1: yes
0: bit of feedback so that it's going to be easier for you to hear me.
1: Awesome.
0: Is that...
1: I can hear you. Sorry.
0: It's not an easy transition to make.
1: It's not.
0: Because for a lot of people like yourself and a lot of creatives who've been in the industry... You might not have the information how to make that transition. What are the steps that you try to follow to get yourself on the other side of that transition?
1: Sure. I think the first thing I had to do was to research, right? Because
0: yeah
1: remember now, I'm leaving a stable corporate job.
0: Yes.
1: Telling myself that, hey, you're going to be a creator and you're going to make money out of it. And the things that I didn't know, I learned on the way. For example, when I started doing content full time, I was scared.
0: Yeah.
1: The fears are there because you don't have a guaranteed salary at the end of the month.
0: Yeah.
1: You don't know if whether brands are going to like you enough to book you, mm-hmm, you know. So the privilege that I had is the fact that I kind of used to write briefs, so I understood what client wanted.
0: Yes.
1: And I knew that, no, man, I can definitely incorporate this from a creating perspective. As
0: yeah
1: much as I create the work, I can come back and also recreate what's been given to me.
0: And that makes so much sense because,
1: yeah,
0: you know, getting a little bit of insight, I guess
1: yes
0: you had a insight from the industry already.
1: Absolutely.
0: And then you use some of that insight to propel your own career.
1: Absolutely.
0: But there are going to be a lot of people who say, okay, this is a fun thing to do.
1: Yeah.
0: And like, oh yeah, being a creator, being an influencer, it's a fun thing to do. But you have to be able to separate the fun from the business aspect of it.
1: It's actually... So fun.
0: Not so fun.
1: You know what?
0: That's what
1: the
0: we
1: change,
0: think.
1: Yes, from the outside it looks so fun. You get paid for just TikTok dancing.
0: Yeah.
1: But the work that we put in every day, it is a day job. You wake
0: yes
1: up in the morning and think, okay, what content am I creating today?
0: Mm-hmm.
1: If I'm not creating content, what am I doing to show myself? And if you are creating content, maybe it's a brand deal that you need to create.
0: Yeah.
1: So another thing that probably I shouldn't say in public is that...
0: Oh, of course you should.
1: Once you start getting paid gigs, it does somewhat take the passion away because now
0: okay
1: it feels like a job.
0: Yeah.
1: So when it doesn't feel like a job, it's unfair because I'm not getting paid for it, but I'm
0: yes
1: entertaining. But once you start getting paid, you're like, oh, no, I need to
0: follow
1: step by step and
0: yes
1: make sure that they want me to wear orange in my like on a Tuesday and I don't want to wait. All right, you know, so it does become a bit of a thing. Yeah. But you need to know that this is a business and it's something that I want to grow.
0: Well, thank you so much. I'm looking forward to seeing you on the panel as
1: thank
0: well.
1: You. I've got a lot to say. I'm excited. Yeah.
0: I'm glad. Thank you so much for your time this morning.
1: Thank you for
0: we'll
1: having
0: be looking
1: me,
0: forward
1: Vanessa.
0: To your session.
1: Thank
0: and
1: you
0: have
1: so
0: a fantastic
1: much.
0: Day.
1: You too. You look stunning. Thank you.
0: Thank you so much. That is Ubeki Ndamase, who is an influencer, but today he is a panelist on the panel called The Turn Creator Panel, Going Pro from a Following into a Business, which is what a lot of creatives want to find out. And that's why they're here, right? At the Africa Creator Festival. That is exactly where you'll get this kind of information.
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1: With the news at 10 o'clock, good morning. I am Noluthando Buthelezi. The Zion Christian Church's annual New Year Consecration Conference is underway at Zion City in Moria in South Africa's Limpopo province. Thousands of worshippers are expected to converge on the church's headquarters through the weekend. The ZCC is one of the largest African-initiated churches operating across Southern Africa and is part of the African Zionism movement. The sacred gathering started on Thursday and will run until next week Wednesday as the church marks the beginning of its new year. ZCC spokesperson Mwatse Mwepe.
2: The R71 road between Polokwane and Tzaneen in front of Moria City from Matselapata in Mens to Mpohodiwa. No vehicle parking will be permitted. No hawkers or informal trading will be allowed. These precautions are taken solely in the interest of public safety and they are not directed against the SMMEs but are necessary to protect worshippers, other road users and to maintain order during this period.
1: Johannesburg's emergency services has urged residents to remain vigilant amid thunderstorms, heavy rain, strong winds and hail being expected on some parts of the city. The South African Weather Service has issued a level 2 warning for severe thunderstorms expected to continue through the weekend. Spokesperson Kagiso Pasha says that motorists and pedestrians should take extra precautions, particularly around flooded areas.
3: As the city, we remain on high alert together with our specialized rescue unit, which is prepared to respond to water-related emergencies. We urge motorists to slow down, maintain a safe following distance, and avoid flooded roads. Pedestrians should avoid walking through flooded areas and stay away from fast-flowing water. Weather conditions may continue into the weekend. Residents are urged to remain vigilant and monitor official weather and emergency updates. For any emergency that might occur, you can contact the city's command and control center on 011-375-5915.
1: The chairperson of the Madlanga Judicial Commission of Inquiry, Justice Mbuyiseli Madlanga, says that too many citizens are denied the rights enshrined in South Africa's constitution. The retired constitutional court judge was speaking at the University of Cape Town's Law Faculty's annual Rabinowitz lecture yesterday. He said that South Africa's Bill of Rights, as enshrined in the Progressive Constitution, is a legally binding pact aimed at dismantling the ills of the past, adding that after 30 years into the country's democracy, the constitutional promises remain just that on a number of fronts. Then moving on, Niger has blamed France for inciting an attack on a key military airbase by mutinous soldiers last week. According to the government statement, the soldiers in the West African country attacked the airport and the presidency in the capital, Niamey, last Saturday. This is the latest threat to the rule of Abdourahamane Tiani, who seized power in a 2023 coup. Explosions and gunfire also rang out at a military airbase, but Niger's army, backed by Russian paramilitary forces, gained control over it the next day. The Council of Ministers yesterday concluded that the attack had been incited by a vast network of accomplices led by France, that is, according to a statement. And then finally, U.S. President Donald Trump has indicated that his two main envoys will be taking new proposals to end the war between Russia and Ukraine on an imminent visit to Moscow. His son-in-law, Jared Kushner, and Steve Witkoff are expected to visit the Russian capital today. Ukraine's President Vladimir Zelensky has said that they'll be in Kyiv tomorrow, although Washington has not confirmed that. The BBC's Joe Inwood reports.
4: Jared Kushner and Steve Witkoff, who have represented the US president at a wide range of negotiations with varying degrees of success, are due to meet leaders of both countries to find a way to end more than 4 years of fighting. President Zelensky has suggested a limited ceasefire over the weekend, saying there will be no airstrikes on our part, Moscow has yet to respond. Donald Trump, speaking at the Oval Office on Friday, said there might be a good chance that peace could be achieved.
1: 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For Channel Africa News, I am Nolutando Buthelezi.
0: SABC News. The African perspective. 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

talking about the African perspective. Today we are expanding that Africa, that African perspective into the creator industry and the creator economy of the continent. We are out here at the Africa Creator Festival in Johannesburg, South Africa. And it's certainly a good day because we have the influencers under the same house as the agencies and the brands, and everyone is coming together to really speak about the importance of the Creator Festival on the continent, one of the most quick-growing and fast-growing industries on the planet. So this is certainly a fantastic day that we're going to have. We already spoke to a couple of influencers in the first hour of the show. Some of them will be panelists

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2: It's Out and About, coming to you live from the Africa Creator Festival right here on Channel Africa. Coming to you live from the SABC Plus app. We are live there. So, you can get visuals of what's going on today in this incredible annual event. But also, you get to know the insides and outsides of the people, the stakeholders, the influencers, the brands who really entertain but inform you on a daily basis. And right now, we're actually about to speak to the women behind this incredible event. Her name is Jolene Rolfsa, and she's the founder of the Africa Creator Festival. Hi.
3: Hi.
2: How are you doing?
3: I'm good, thanks. How are you?
2: I am doing fantastic. Thank you so much for, hosting us in this incredible space, but also for coming up with something so brilliant, right? The African creator economy and industries do, need, but also we've proven that we deserve the recognition all across the world, but we also deserve spaces that allow us to really learn from one another and get the industry to grow as it should.
3: Absolutely. I mean, I saw this need having worked with nano and micro influencers at my agency over the past 8 years. Because we work with a lot of nano and micro influencers, I saw there was a need to drive a little bit more professionalism, empower them a little bit more, and also give them access to brands, to videographers, to the platforms. And that's why we've got masterclasses like TikTok, Canva, Humans, etc. Because a lot of the guys, for example, don't know that you can monetize your designs on Canva, for example, and you can also get like a qualification with it that's completely free. So that's the type of knowledge that we want to impart on the day. And of course, there's the networking as well that creators then can do with each other.
2: And the networking is very important, but I think the learning is even more important. As the industry grows, it's important for all the stakeholders who are part of this incredible industry to learn from one another. And sometimes there's a little bit of a disconnect because this is not the kind of event that happens every day. And the influencers are growing every day. And sometimes they feel like the brands don't understand their needs or the agencies don't understand their needs. And sometimes the agencies are like, well, sometimes you don't understand, how the business actually works. So why is it important to actually bring those who are creative? Of course, we think that they should just be out there having fun, but they should be in these rooms with the brands and the agencies to really streamline how we all work together.
3: Absolutely. So I had a very simple reason for starting the festival, besides the fact that I wanted to empower creators. It was basically, if doctors could have an annual symposium, why can't creators, right? What do they learn at symposium? They learn about the latest technology, that everything that helps them do their job better, and creators deserve and need the same. A lot of the, specifically the young creators, have never worked in a corporate environment, right? And they don't understand what their role is within the marketing environment. So this is also why this day is so important, so that they realize that, okay, when I create content, I actually am doing it to help a brand achieve their business objective. That's why there are key messages. That's why there are hashtags. That's why there are deadlines, campaign timelines, etc. So we absolutely need this so that brands can get more out of the creators who they work with, and creators know how to be more creative and authentic within the brand guardrails.
2: Let's also chat a little bit about the African creative economy as a whole. I know this festival is happening here in South Africa. However, it's important to really understand where we stand from a continental perspective. Brands are also moving around now, right? They know that they've had their services and their products do well in a particular country, and they're moving on to other countries. But sometimes they don't really know how to tap into the creator economy in those different countries. How do we make sure that we're working in an intercontinental way?
3: It's one of the things we're actually going to chat about in panel three, about how our creativity is based in our culture and how we need to showcase our culture a little bit more in order to educate the rest of the world. And what that means is that creators need to be more intentional in terms of knowing their audience, know who the audience is, know where the audience is from, and actually try and build a bigger African audience, because that also makes them a lot more interesting to brands who's got a pan-African footprint, for example. So yeah, they need to spend a little bit more time on who the audience is, and also sometimes it's back to just show them who we are as South Africans, you know. I mean, that's why Amapiano, for example, has done so well and has been, I mean, I don't think we actually realize how big Amapiano is until you go to something like Afronation, where it's like everybody's talking about Amapiano and listening to Amapiano, and most of the guys that are there are from Europe. So I think it's about just being proud of who we are, putting that into our content, and then trying to attract an audience across Africa, as opposed to just being inward focused and just only focusing on South African audiences.
2: And how do we grow that international perspective? Because just like Amapiano, even our creators here on the continent are starting to be recognized in different parts of the world, because they are, you know, just as important as all the creators around, and very creative. I mean, Africans are incredibly creative. And the rest of the world has started to recognize that, and, you know, we're really getting the place that we deserve when it comes to our creative industry. How do we open up the space to make sure that we are receiving those opportunities from the platforms as well? And we need to be recognized. The platforms need to recognize African creators the same way they do recognize creators from all across the continent, and give them the opportunities they deserve.
3: It starts with authenticity. Be authentic and tell your story. People love a good story. Also, what we have that's uniquely South African is we know how to tell a story. We are incredibly expressive, and we're expressive in more than just two or three languages. And we have fun. We show people how we get how we have fun. You know, we're quite passionate. I think we've been listed as one of the top countries that will come at you if you say one negative thing about anybody in South Africa. But we also are worst critics, right? And I think what we need to focus on more is show people how passionately we love, how passionately we support, as opposed to just how passionately we can also bring someone down, and just be authentically ourselves and do our storytelling. No one can deny a great storyteller and a great story. And as we have so great stories, so we need to start telling those, to just doing lifestyle, But nobody can live your day the way you do, and that's what creators need to tell more.
2: Well, Jalene, thank you so much. We're looking forward to the rest of the conversations that are going to happen, but also the networking opportunities that this day presents to all of us. Thank you so much for your time.
3: Thank you so much.
2: That is the founder of the Africa Creator Festival, Jolene Rilse, and she is, you know, really speaking about the growth that is going to be taking place at the creative economy here on the continent, both intercontinental but also international. And hey, let's see what the rest of the day has for us here at the Africa Creator Festival. From Palisa Tau, out and about, I'm going to go back to my desk now, and we can have more conversations from over there.

0: 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Rise and Shine with Peter Ndoro and Tsepiso Makwetla.
1: So how do you respond to Niger's new penal code, which criminalizes same-sex relationships and imposes prison terms of up to 10 years?
2: Yes, I think the Niger legal system is responding to what is more or less a clarion call to criminalize unnatural relationships among people of same sex. And it's a response to the growing tendency of the West to continue to impose their beliefs and understanding of human rights on the African continent and other developing countries.
1: That's Dr. Samson Osagie, who's a Nigerian lawyer and former vice president of the African Bar Association. And there are those that are defending it and many that are saying it's out of order. Where do you sit?

0: Okay, stand by. All right, loads of fun here at the Africa Creator Festival. Started off with a few songs, Do You Love Me by NECA, but also we paid you Joy Is Coming by Fido featuring Kiz Daniel. All right, and as we move on, we did speak to the founder, actually, of the Africa Creator Festival, really speaking about what's going on behind the scenes, right? Why this particular festival even exists in the first place, but also why it's important to bring together all the stakeholders of the creator economy here on the African continent, making sure that we have the premium, the best, but also, you know, of creativity on the continent. But not just that, that we're learning from one another, we're listening to one another, and we're making sure that we're growing the industry together on a continental perspective, but also from an international perspective, because one thing about the African continent, we have the best of the best creatives on the continent. Well, we're going to play a little bit more music here at the Africa Creator Festival, and then we'll come back here on Out and About to really speak to more stakeholders. We'll have more guests here. So go to our Facebook live stream, by the way. We are at Channel Africa on Facebook, and on there you'll get to see our guests in person, see me in person, and actually get to interact with the Africa Creator Festival from a one-on-one perspective. Nonetheless, though, if you aren't able to go on Facebook, you can go on the SABC Plus app. And guess what? You'll be able to do the same thing, audio and visual all the way. 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The rest of our platforms, you can find us is at Channel Africa One. That's Instagram, TikTok, Facebook. You name it, we are there. And we want to spend the rest of the day with you right here on Out and About.
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2: One day, Yossi Shweshwe and or Ankara Petten will be the next African print. Your hairstyle will become a cultural signature. Your slang will be in the dictionary. Because heritage isn't just something we inherit, it's something we contribute to. The song being written today, the recipe passed down tonight, the slang invented tomorrow, the dance going viral next week. Our heritage isn't just behind us.

0: All right, that is Magic Systems with Premier Gao. They definitely have been doing fantastic, even to this day. This is certainly a legacy song, but it's still going platinum. Recently went platinum in France, so hey, still an amazing song. Rodalia Sylvester came through before that with One Sati. It's 10:50 Central Africa time. 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
0: Just listen though, listen. All right, we're coming to you live from the Africa Creator Festival. We're having a fantastic time. People are in the rooms right now. Of course, it's not just a fun festival. It's the kind of festival where you actually leave with some tangible information to go home with, some tangible information that helps you become a better creator, some tangible information that helps you work better with creators as brands and as agencies, and of course, to make sure that all the stakeholders are moving in one direction, and that the direction is in the betterment of the African creator economy. So certainly, I'll be bringing you more guests. In fact, in a bit, I will be speaking to one of the sponsors of the Africa Creator Festival from Telkom. We'll be speaking to Inga Fundagubi, who's the social media and digital for Telkom, really speaking about their input in the Africa Creator Festival and some of the work that they've done with creators, in the past couple of years, how we're seeing to move together this industry and this economy going forward on the continent. So that's coming up in a bit. Stay with us, of course, on all our social media platforms at Channel Africa One. Find us on Instagram, find us on X, find us on, you know, all the other platforms. On Facebook, we are at Channel Africa, and over there we're streaming live. So you also get to see what we're up to here in not the studio, but here at the Africa Creator Festival, where we're hanging out with all the people and all the stakeholders who are invested in the Africa creator industry and the Africa creator economy. Let's take some music. And of course, it is Saturday after all. We want to dance. We want to have ourselves a good time. And of course, we'll come back to the conversations of the day here at the Africa Creator Festival.

0: on channelafrica.co.za.
1: We're having more conversations at the Africa Creator Festival. And right now we're speaking to Inga Fundakubi, who's a social media and influencer specialist at Telkom. Good morning. How are you doing?
2: Morning. How are you?
1: Doing good, doing good. How's your morning so far?
2: Very exciting. I mean, it's cold outside, yes. But I'm very happy to be in this room full of creators. So, yeah.
1: Yeah. And this is a room filled with exactly what you do, right? And you are as a social media and influencer specialist. This space has grown so much, but it's also moving really quickly. So I feel like, actually, I kind of feel for the influencer specialists and the social media specialists, because it kind of feels like you guys are on your toes and really trying to connect the dots on what's new, not just what's trending, but how the industry is moving. How have you found that as a specialist?
2: So important to have a strategic mindset in this role, okay. Right? And not be boxed by, you know, what the company wants and what the industry requires, but yeah. Move at the pace of culture. And the nice thing about influencer marketing, especially in SA, is that there's so much culture in South
1: yes.
2: Africa. So much that even, you know, countries outside of SA adopt to our culture. Mm-hmm. And so when it comes to influencer marketing, we just need to be very agile. And because we are all, we consume, we know what's trending, we know what's funny, we know what brands can adapt to, it becomes very fun to partner with creators.
1: You know, I'm so glad that you spoke about culture, because you're correct when you say, I mean, Africa, culture is exactly what we have. And it really is our buy-in to the rest of the world, because we start culture. We don't just follow culture, we start culture. But there's a huge difference between starting culture and actually benefiting from the culture that you start. Let's speak a little bit about the benefits, because African creators are complaining and saying, hey, we're starting the culture and we're seeing other people benefiting from cultures that we start and the culture that we bigger. So we need to also make sure that we're benefiting from the culture that we are creating as African creators.
2: So creators need to start treating their brands as exactly that, a brand, right? Meaning that you need to have a strategy for how you're going to grow, how you're going to move up, right? And not just create content for the sake of entertaining, but identify brands that can think about different pain points of different brands and see yourself as an extension of those brands. So it's more than just, you know, creating a video just to entertain.
1: Yeah.
2: If you see that there's people that are actually entertained by your content and they interact with your content, you've got an engaged community. That is your currency in the marketplace. But then brands can attach themselves to you, and that way you can grow as a person and profit from the content that you're already creating. Mm.
1: Unfortunately, we don't have a lot of time, but I really did want to ask this, because I guess the notion of social media marketing and influencing for the longest time was that you get the business when you have the numbers. But there's been a huge growth in the attention to micro and nano influencers and just how much authenticity they bring into the space. Let's touch on that authenticity and why it's important not to underestimate yourself as a micro and nano influencer.
2: Love that question, because I love nano influencers.
1: Yes.
2: Simply because the algorithm now favors resonance,
1: yes,
2: more than followers, which is stunning, because then everyone has a chance, right?
1: Mm-hmm.
2: And the authenticity is the fact that people have grown with you as they follow you, they've grown with you as a brand, and
1: yeah,
2: they trust you more.
1: Yes.
2: So they trusted advisors. And that's the trends that we're seeing as marketers as well, that the nanos are where the money is. But even micros can, you know, still grow as long as they are authentic.
1: Yeah. Well, I'll leave it there for now, and I'm sure we'll catch up at some point during the day. Thank you so much for your time, Inga.
2: Thank you so much.
1: That's Inga Fundakubi, social media and influence. Telkom, really speaking about the growth of the creator industry here on the African continent. It's 11 a.m. Central Africa time. We're out and on the
0: SABC News. The African Perspective.
3: In the top stories, Gavi, the Vaccine Alliance, launches a global stockpile of mpox vaccines, and a U.S. jury declares a ministerial in trial of a mother charged with killing her three small children. Good morning. I am Nolutando Buthelezi. A new global stockpile of mpox vaccines is being established to help countries respond more quickly to outbreaks and to ensure timely and equitable access to vaccines. The initiative, funded by Gavi, the Vaccine Alliance, is expected to begin operations later this month and builds on lessons from the global mpox emergency declared in 2024. With two-thirds of the reported cases occurring in Africa, questions remain about how quickly vaccines can reach communities.
4: It's a reserve of doses against mpox that can be mobilized quickly and equitably whenever there is an outbreak. What it means is that a country that has an outbreak needs to place a request for mpox doses, and this request is reviewed within 24 hours, and then within 48 hours the doses are brought to the country. And that's really a response to that problem of inequity and lack of speed that we saw during COVID.
3: South African police in Limpopo province have arrested a suspected Daga dealer during a bust in Musina. About 2 weeks ago, police made a major drug bust at a farm in Musina involving foreign nationals. A $38 million crystal meth manufacturing operation was dismantled by the police, leading to the arrest of five suspected drug dealers, two Mexicans and three Zimbabweans. Police spokesperson Malisela Lidwaba says that a second suspect in this instance has now evaded the arrest.
5: The Provincial Commissioner of Police in Limpopo, Lieutenant General Jan Skeepers, welcomed the outcome of the operation and highlighted the significance of continued operation among law enforcement agencies and government other stakeholders. He emphasized that the multidisciplinary operations comprising Operation Reshaping will continue to be essential in disrupting criminal activities while enforcing the law and ensuring that occupants of the province continue to remain safe at all costs.
3: The Zion Christian Church's annual New Year Consecration Conference is underway at Zion City in Moria in South Africa's Limpopo province. Thousands of worshippers are expected to converge on the church's headquarters through the weekend. The ZCC is one of the largest African-initiated churches operating across southern Africa and is part of the African Zionism movement. The sacred gathering started on Thursday and will run until next week Wednesday as the church marks the beginning of its new year. ZCC spokesperson Moate Ngwepe.
6: The following measures will be enforced along the R71 road between Polokwane and Tzaneen in front of Moria City from Matselapata in Mens to Mpohodiwa. No vehicle parking will be permitted. No hawkers or informal trading will be allowed. These precautions are taken solely in the interest of public safety, and they are not directed against the SMMEs but are necessary to protect worshippers, other road users, and to maintain order during this period.
3: A Tunisian judge has ordered the detention of prominent journalist Mohamed Yousfi, an outspoken critic of President Kais Saied. This happened hours after police arrested him in what critics said was an attempt to stifle dissenting voices. The president of the journalist syndicate, Zaid Daba, said that Yousfi was apprehended as he was preparing to enter Express FM radio to take part in a radio program. He also, the editor-in-chief of investigation news website Al Katiba, has been heavily critical of Saeed's policies. The state news agency, citing a judicial source, reported that he has been detained on charges of illicit enrichment and money laundering. Then finally, a U.S. judge in the high-profile murder trial of a mother charged with killing her three small children has declared a mistrial because the jury was deadlocked. Lindsay Clancy strangled her children and then jumped out of a second floor window in an attempt to kill herself. She pleaded not guilty to the murders by reason of insanity due to post-birth psychosis. The televised trial was revived debates in the U.S. about how women suffering mental health problems after giving birth are treated. The BBC's Anna Fege has been covering the trial.
7: I spoke to experts who study postpartum psychosis and postpartum depression who explained extensively that this is an under-researched, under-understood part of the postpartum experience. And one of the reasons why that is in the U.S. is that postpartum psychosis does not have its own classification in the Encyclopedia of Psychiatry. And without that classification, you can't get as much research funding.
3: Let's recap the top story for this hour now. A new global stockpile of mpox vaccines is being established in order to help countries respond more quickly to outbreaks and to ensure timely and equitable access to vaccines. For any news stories that you would like to share with us, please

0: Focus rooms in Johannesburg still, but we're here at the Africa Creator Festival. If you've just joined us, you've been missing out on quite a bit. We've been having so many incredible conversations, speaking to creators, influencers, the founders as well of the Africa Creator Festival, but also brands that are here to represent themselves and really be a part of this incredible ecosystem. And that's exactly what it is. It's an amazing ecosystem of creators, and I think some of the most fantastic creators in the world are in these rooms today. Some of the conversations that are happening, we started off with opening keynote address. Then we had a little bit of a conversation. There was a panel turn, which was a creator panel speaking about going pro from a following into a business. And I know we spoke to Biggie Ndamase in the second hour of the show, really speaking about him as a panelist on that particular panel happening a little bit earlier on. We also have a panel called Brand and Creator Panel, where what marketers want versus what creators want to create. And that's a very interesting one, right? Because creators start their platforms off a certain notion, and they're like, oh, this is what I want to create, this is what I want my platform to be about. But then they have to turn that into a business, and they have to come in and say, hang on, the brands, this is what the brands want, but this is what I want to create. How do they find a middle ground? Those are exactly the kinds of conversations happening here at the Africa Creator Festival. Everybody is learning from everybody else, and we're all making sure that we are building the creator economy of the African continent. So stay connected to Africa and the world with Channel Africa. We are the international voice of the South African Broadcasting Corporation. 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We are streaming live on the SABC Plus live channel. 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And you get to see what we're up to over here. Find that live stream as well on our Facebook page at Channel Africa. But we're also live on all our other social media platforms at Channel Africa One. We're about to have a fantastic another hour of Out and About. And of course, we'll have more conversations with the various stakeholders at the Africa Creator Festival. Well, let's take a break. It's 11 minutes past 11 Central Africa time. We're out and about. My name is Balisa Tau. Let's have some fun.
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0: Imagination is the name of that one. And that's where actually a lot of creativity begins, with your imagination, right? That is Sido on that particular one. Saudi Soul coming through before that with India Ari. Beautiful song there. It's called My Everything. Let's take a break. And after that, we're speaking to more creators from the Africa Creator Festival.
1: One day, Yossi Shweshwe and or Ankara Patton will be the next African print. Your hairstyle will become a cultural signature. Your slang will be in the dictionary. Because heritage isn't just something we inherit. It's something we contribute to. The song being written today. The recipe passed down tonight. The slang invented tomorrow. The dance going viral next week. Our heritage isn't just behind us. It's happening right now. Celebrating Africa's heritage on Channel Africa. The African perspective.
2: 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The pulse of the continent. This is Channel Africa. The African perspective.
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0: Blow by blow of the Africa Creator Festival. And we're having more conversations at our Channel Africa desk where we're stationed today's outside broadcast. With us right now is Kgalaletsang Tsungu, who's a content creator, PR lead, and Meta AI ambassador. Kgalaletsang, thank you so much for joining us.
3: Thank you so much, Palisa, for that beautiful introduction.
0: You are
3: welcome. It's such an honor to be here.
0: Oh, man, it's such an honor to have you, and an honor to really speak to the people who are really a part of this incredible industry. But also, I mean, there's really exciting news that you gave me. You're the Meta AI ambassador, but one of a few. Tell me or tell everybody else how that came about.
3: It's been such a great journey to be handpicked amongst giants of creators in South Africa. I mean, I always look at our country and I'm like, we are the most entertaining group of people.
0: We are.
3: And full of talent. So having been chosen by Meta Global Team, in collaboration with South African team, being scouted amongst 10 of the content creators in the industry is incredible.
0: Yeah.
3: So, yeah, now I'm navigating through the app with everybody. We're learning how to use this fantastic app in the right way. Mm-hmm. It is such a great tool to make life easy. It's supposed to make our jobs easy if used correctly, of course.
0: And obviously, a gathering like this would not be enough if we're not speaking about technological advancements that are currently taking place. AI, and you know, just right there, AI, the advancements are quick. And every industry is trying to figure out how do we use it, but how do we make sure that we're using it in the right way, right? UGC is very, you know, popular right now, and people want that authenticity in the content, right? So how do we use AI while keeping our authenticity that connects with the audiences that, you know, the brands and the agencies want? Because we feel like those two things are quite separate. Mm-hmm. People are using AI and losing authenticity, but also AI is really important for us to start learning and growing and moving in that direction.
3: Correct. That is why I like how they handpicked us as content creators. They could have had an option of choosing the tech gurus, people that actually know how to use AI, but they chose us, normal people who are able to use it in our daily lives. So I'm a comedy content creator, lifestyle beauty. So whatever content I have for that day, I'm able to kind of adjust it to the content that I'm already doing. Mm-hmm. So it can give me more POV memes. It can give me more fun memes to make while I'm still being myself. So it's not completely tailoring and changing all my content, but, you know, adjusting it to who I am. Mm.
0: Do you think this is an example of how platforms are starting to realize the importance of creators, but also the importance of, you know, getting the message out there while making sure that the creators keep their authenticity. Because at the end of the day, the brands, the agencies, and the platforms need your creativity.
3: Correct.
0: But we also need to make sure that we're having a symbiotic relationship.
3: They also need to know that right now you are with the times.
0: Yes.
3: You know, they also need you to adjust a little bit with the trends.
0: Yes.
3: So that is why you use AI to show you. It can actually suss out all the content on the internet and show you what is trending right now, and you are able to keep up with the time so that you are able to be scouted correctly by certain brands that are looking for that specific niche at that moment.
0: What are you looking forward to learning? And I think I like to ask this question because we're all at different parts, points in our lives, and we've all learned different things. So even outside of the panel discussions themselves, you get to learn from the conversations you're having with the other people who are here at the Africa Creator Festival. What is that for you?
3: I'm here with my thinking cap. I'm here to just embrace every single speaker because I believe in this journey. You can't say you know it all. Mm. I am a speaker today and I've been a content creator for 6 years, and I believe that there's so much that I can also give to the people that are here, the content creators that are here, but I know that I'm going to learn so much from them as well. So whatever insight that they're going to give me, I'm going to take it in because best believe you me, I am still learning.
0: Yeah. Did you bring your notebook today?
3: I brought my notebook.
0: Okay,
3: I'm
0: good.
3: Like, I hope everybody got theirs as well because it's too much to absorb in such little time. So these are the kind of events that we really, really appreciate. And South Africa is crying for that because there's so many people that are saying, please teach us. We want to know how to navigate through this because it's such a saturated market. There's a lot of things that we want to learn.
0: Saturated market. We hear that so many times, right? It's such a saturated market. And sometimes for influencers who are just coming into the game, they hear that already, like, oh, the market is so saturated. And for them, that translated for me. For you, who's been doing this for quite some time, obviously, you have your own way of doing this that is getting you recognized as well by platforms, agencies, brands alike. In a saturated market, how do you stand out?
3: It's a saturated market, Balisa, but we can all thrive. I managed to get to where I am mindset. I've never been afraid just because there's a lot of people. I've never had to think, oh, let me take all this and all this knowledge, keep it to me, so to not empower other people because the market is so saturated.
0: Yeah.
3: I believe we can all thrive in a saturated market. We can all get money. Cyril's economy. There is a piece of bread
0: pie
3: for every single person. So I've been able to enjoy creating and use the resources that are provided for me in that saturated market. I've been able to enhance my skills and my talent, and that is what makes me stand out. Because at the end of the day, we can all put a ring light and do our bed sheets and make coffee and do those vlogs. But what's going to make you stand out is that skill that no one can take away from you. That is what is important in this saturated market.
0: I love that. Well, thank you so much. Congratulations again for being an ambassador.
3: Yay.
0: And we can't wait to see what else you come up with. Give us your social media platform so we can go there and follow you.
3: You can find me on Instagram, Real, GalaleTsang. On TikTok, it is at Halle B. Berry. People always say, oh my God, I'm a fake Halle Berry. And I'm like, no, I'm the first one. And that's where you can find me, and I'll also be doing more of these educational courses as well for everyone, for all the emerging content creators.
0: Thank you
3: free.
0: So much. Oh, I love that because that's also quite important, right?
3: Yes.
0: Giving of knowledge for free.
3: I
0: just
3: acquired
0: shows that,
3: it for free. I'll give it for free.
0: That's fantastic. Thank you so much, Khala Tseng,
3: you
0: for your
3: time.
0: Have yourself a fantastic day.
3: Yeah.
0: We'll see you in the corridors and in the rooms here at the Africa Creator Festival.
3: Thank you so much.
0: That's Khala Tseng, creator, PR lead, and Meta AI ambassador, giving us the ins and outs of why she's here and what she's hoping to learn today at the Africa Creator Festival.

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1: What is he doing? We have with us right here on the Out and About station, Pierre Kasuto, who's the CEO for Humans, one of South Africa's biggest growing influencer platforms right here in the country. And we want to speak a little bit about why, you know, a platform like this, the Africa Creator Festival, is important for the growth of the influencer economy here in South Africa. But I think on the continent as a whole, Pierre, thank you so much for joining us at our desk.
2: Pleasure for me. Thanks for having me.
1: Yeah. Humans has done incredible work when it comes to the creator economy, especially here in South Africa. And you guys were quite ahead, I think, of the curve when it comes to building platforms where everyone can come in to be a part or to get their piece of the pie. So where creators can find their place, where brands and agencies can also find the place, you know, with the Humans app and also with the Humans platform. And that's also created some of the growth that we're seeing. It's important to be ahead of the curve, right? And I think Humans was one of those platforms that were ahead of the curve. But now there's so many more curves that are coming into play when it comes to our creator economy. Let's speak about those curves, because it is a fast-growing industry and we're trying to adapt to international standards but also create our own standards as the African creator economy.
2: So it's an industry that's growing extremely, extremely fast, almost doubling in size here in South Africa every year.
1: Sure.
2: And we're seeing that through some of the brand spending on our platform, some of the new agencies coming on, all the new entrants. And so while it's almost doubling in size in terms of spend every year, the amount of people who want to be in creators is almost

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0: with people. This song doesn't get old for me because, you know, it's an incredible one. The message is still fantastic. Yes, we are still out here at the Africa Creator Festival. You're listening to Out and About with myself, Palesa Tau. And right now, I'm still hanging out with more people who are here to grow, to learn, to network, to enjoy the day. We have Libo Geza, who's a content creator and rugby player. And it's great to speak to him because he is going into so many different types of content creation that's helping him expand himself and his brand as well. Libo, thank you so much for hanging out with us. I'm glad. We're glad that you're here as well, and we're happy to see, you know, so many different faces and familiar faces be with us. So you do quite a number of things, right? You're a rugby player, you're into sports, but then we've been introduced to you through content creation and social media and now into podcasting as well. And I just want to find out from you how your interests are being shaped by the space of content creation.
1: Oh, my interests. Yeah, I mean, so content creation kind of chose me because of COVID. Before that, I was just really focused on rugby. And then ever since picking it up and being on a reality show and then going into content creation, I guess it shapes my life in a certain way where I have to make sure I'm always presentable.
0: Yeah.
1: Even before coming in, I'm like, oh, I need to get a haircut. I need to do this. Yeah. Whereas when you're just playing rugby, you're just playing rugby.
0: Yeah. And, I mean, you went into reality TV and then, of course, content creation, and now you're on a podcast. So there's so many of these platforms that are available to us. How do you make sure that, you know, we just don't jump on the platforms, but we make sure that the platforms that we go on or we jump on are aligning with our personal brands?
1: Yeah, that's a lovely question. I think for me, I've had the pleasure of being chosen by the platforms.
0: Yeah.
1: It wasn't really a thing where I'm chasing them or I'm just trying to be like, what's the next big thing? Ah, let me do this. No, it was a whole thing of like, everything just happened organically and authentically, and yeah, I've had the pleasure of being multifaceted in that way.
0: So in that sense, and I love that, because we are here to learn from one another, right? You're speaking about being multifaceted, which is important. And in that way, because we see other people saying, oh, it's important to be multifaceted. So that means I must jump on a podcast. Yeah. I must do this. I must do that. And sometimes that even breaks people's personal brands because they've gone on to the wrong thing, trying to expand, but then gotten the wrong kind of attention. It's tricky. How do you dance with that?
1: So, yeah, again, it's just, I'm so blessed that it chose me.
0: Yeah.
1: And then that way I know that it's aligned for me. We have to be careful. We can't just jump on everything. We can't just, you know, it has to align with yourself. And yeah, that's the pleasure I've been given.
0: It takes one mistake these days, Libo.
1: Definitely.
0: You know, it takes one mistake to move, especially in the spectrum of like South Africa. We know that we can make you in a day, and then the following week,
1: same time,
0: we can wrap it up for you. And that's the audience that we're dealing with, particularly in our perspective, right? And we're seeing it. We're doing it with the rest of the world as well. So it just needs a little bit of intricate intentionality to make sure that wherever you're going, whatever you're doing, whether on and off social media, you're not breaking down your own brand. So when it comes to learning, how are you learning to understand that the things that you do on a daily basis on and off social media still impact your career?
1: Yeah, I would say I'm still learning because I never really looked at content creation as a way of like, I'm building a brand or I'm building a business or an entity.
0: Yeah.
1: I always looked at it as, this is my life. I'm documenting my life. And now that I'm learning from other people, like, yo, you have to be careful of this because people will see you in this way and this and that. But I try to block out that noise because I really do believe if I stay true to myself, I stay as me as possible, everything will work out in the end. So yeah, there are those risks of being like, oh, not brand friendly, or oh, not being people friendly, or but
0: because that's the only thing that matters, right?
1: That's what matters to me. Yeah.
0: Thank you so much, Libo, for your time.
1: Thank you for having me.
0: A great day, and I'm sure you're here to network, to speak to more people, to learn more. So I hope you get exactly what you're here.
1: Yeah, I hope you have a great
0: find.
1: Day as well. I'm actually going to shoot one of my episodes now for my podcast.
0: Ooh, I love
1: that. So yeah, new space. We're very, very excited.
0: Fantastic. Give us your social media platforms. Let's follow you.
1: Please follow us on Buff and Shine Pod everywhere. And then my social media is Libo Geza everywhere. LIPHOG GEZA.
0: Well, you heard it yourself. Go and follow, go and follow. That's what we're also here to do. We're following each other. We're definitely making the circle bigger. That's Libo Geza joining us here on Out and About. Have a great day.
1: Thank you. You too.
0: All right, let's take a break. And now on the other side, we find out what's coming up on the Africa Update today.
2: Rise and shine with Peter Ndoro and Tsepiso Makwetla.
3: So how do you respond to Niger's new penal code, which criminalizes same-sex relationships and imposes prison terms of up to 10 years?
4: Yes, I think the Niger legal system is responding to what is more or less a clarion call to criminalize unnatural relationships among people of same sex. And it's a response to the growing tendency of the West to continue to impose their beliefs and understanding of human rights on the African continent and other developing countries.
3: That's Dr. Samson Osagie, who's a Nigerian lawyer and former vice president of the African Bar Association. And there are those that are defending it and many that are saying it's out of order. Where do you sit?

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2: It's time to cross over back to find out what will be happening today on the Africa Chart Toppers. We have in studio the shy guy, Thabo Matshaka. How are you doing, my guy? Thabo, are you there?
3: On okay, mic one.
2: Like
3: there you go.
2: The shy
3: no,
2: guy
3: no,
2: today,
3: I'm here. How are you?
2: That is definitely what's going to be coming up. Oh, there he is. There he is. Hey, how are you doing?
3: I'm well. How are you?
2: I am fantastic. How are you?
3: I'm good. No complaints on my side.
2: I'm doing fantastic. I'm glad you're here. Okay, let us know what's coming up today on the Africa Chart Toppers.
3: All right, coming up, we're going to kick off. In fact, we've got the top 20 countdown, couple of new entries as well. That is something I'm looking forward to, always look forward to that. And then we have the viral song, that is the dance challenge, is coming up at 25 minutes past 12. And another song that has made a comeback, actually, on TikTok. It's a funny space, that one, because the song can be 2 years old. It will come back and people go crazy about it, but we'll check it out. And also we have song that is from yesteryear. It's called Africa Chart Toppers Vault. And I'm going to play a song that came out in 2011. And actually, she was born in the Eastern Cape in a place called Kukompo. And we used to call it East London. She was discovered by TK Ngcisa, played the guitar. I think you'd know who I'm talking about. And sadly, she passed on in December 2023. Of course, she had a big song when she came out. Going to play that particular song. And then count down the top 10, and straight after 1 p.m. we're going to be chatting with the artist from Nairobi, Kenya. Her name is Njerai. She actually has over 100,000 followers on Instagram only. So we're going to be finding out the music. She's got a new sound. We're going to be chatting to her about that and finding out who she is and all of that. And then just after 1:30 we get to the top 5, and that will be Africa Chart Toppers this Saturday.
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0: And that's how we wrap it up. It's been such a fantastic day of Out and About. My name is Balesa Tau, and today we had a fantastic time at the Africa Creative Festival. Of course, now I have to say goodbye, unfortunately. But I'm going to be here sticking around at the Africa Creative Festival, finding out what the conversations are and exactly how we are building the African creator economy. Have yourself a fantastic day. Let's do it again tomorrow, but not at the Africa Creative Festival. We're back in studio tomorrow, and we'll still have a fantastic time on Out and About. 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This is Channel Africa, the African voice of the South African Broadcasting Corporation. But we're also making sure that we're giving you the African perspective. Have a fantastic day. Let me go and have a little bit more fun here at the Africa Creator Festival, and you can go back to studio.
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5: Oh yes, it is Africa Chart Toppers Top 20 Countdown Saturday afternoon as we count down 20 of big songs all across the continent. We go to the 5 regions of this beautiful African continent. We go to the West, the East, the Central, Southern and North Africa, where we deliver seamless and amazing music right here as we're counting it down from Durban to Dakar, from Cape to Cairo, from Kinshasa to Nairobi. We've got the Pulse of Africa right here and looking at how the chart looks like this week and looking at the songs that we have, 2 new entries. One thing I can tell is that 10 songs have moved up places, 6 songs have gone down, and 2 songs have stayed the same. Let's say goodbye to the ones that are dropping out of the charts and receiving. Say goodbye to these ones.
6: Okay.
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5: Mia Gaze featuring VJ, Summer Cool. 16 weeks it has spent on the chart. Goodbye. Young Gemini from Zimbabwe, Zeku Konzeresa, 15 weeks it has been, goodbye.
4: Stepping off the charts, but never off our playlist.
5: All right, and here we are. It is a Saturday, the 5th of September. Good afternoon to you. I know that depending on the time zone you're listening to us from, it's just going to be an enjoyment, I'm telling you. Let's get straight into it. Counting down Africa Chart Toppers. We kick off with the song that is at
4: number 20. Number 20.
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0: This one was at number 18 last week, dropping down two spots to number 20 this week, counting down Africa Chart Toppers Top 20 Countdown on this Saturday. And how is yours going thus far? Depending which part of the world you are in, you might be in the diaspora. And our part is to remind you of the beauty that is Channel Africa. 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Otherwise, you will find us and the SABC Plus app. We are there as well. 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All of that and more coming through. I told you that we've got two new entries this week. And in fact, we're going to be chatting to her. That is a bit later on, just after 1 p.m. in finding out who she is. All I can tell you is that with those, in fact, on social media, active as well. And let's check out the brand new entry and let's find out who she is first before we get to that new entry.
1: Like a very introverted girl from Nairobi who just enjoys her space, loves nature, loves the outdoors, loves dogs, loves swimming, definitely loves music. But yeah, other than that, I just like to be in my own space, chilling by myself, you know, doing my thing. Yeah.
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0: This one is one of the biggest droppers. This week was at number 10, last week dropping down 8 spots to number 18 back outside, having spent 16 weeks on Africa Chart Toppers Top 20 Countdown. 17 minutes past 12, I told you we've got 2 new entries. Let's get to new entry number 2.
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0: He was here not so long ago with Channel Africa. His name is Yo Maps from Zambia.
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0: This is brand new stuff from Yo Max, all the way from Zambia. Featuring JK on this one, Mo debuts at number 17 on the Top 20 Countdown Saturday. Oh my word, beautiful stuff it is. And I know it's enjoyable music. When I heard this one, I was like, oh man, what a banger of a song it is. We still have the viral song with the dance challenge coming up.
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1: 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Number 16.

This is Vic Tunney hanging out with Banson on this one. Who dis? Last week he debuted at number 19, moving up three spots to number 16. ChannelAfrica.co.za. We are worldwide, actually. And you can download the Channel Africa app and listen to us. Otherwise, on the socials, the Channel Africa 1. And on Facebook, Channel Africa. We are going to check out that viral song with the dance challenge for this week. And I've got a story to tell you that happened this morning, actually. And I'll give you all of those details. Right now, though, when you go to social media, especially TikTok, I know you will know this song and you will know the dance challenge that follows it as well. It's a song from 031 Chopper with El Chapo and Benzo, featuring Optimistic Music, SZA, and Just Gigi. Rose Ghost Easy is on this one as well. It's called Fast Fast. I know you know it. Let's enjoy.

0: It is the viral song of the week with a dance challenge on Channel Africa, The African Perspective. Remember, we'll bring you that at 25 minutes past 12. And it is a beautiful song by 031 Chopper, El Chapo, and Benzo, featuring Roscoe Stizzy, Optimist Music, as well as Just Gigi. It's called Fast Fast. I know you might have seen the Fast Fast Challenge on social media as well, and especially if you are a TikTok fan. All right, so there's something that happened to me this morning that I thought, okay, let me just share with you. And I was in chatting to Pauline Monala from Kenya in Nairobi. So she is from Universal East, Universal Music East. So we're just chatting, you know, preparing for the guests and all of that. And then she says something. She types something in Swahili, all right? And I responded, right, in Swahili. And then she comes back and saying that this looks like ChatGPT. So I responded saying that it's better than nothing. I'm like, okay, man, a brother is trying. Why not? Yeah, speaking of all of that, we're still gonna be chatting later on with Njerai, finding out on who she is. And she is from Nairobi, Kenya. As I mentioned, that she has over 100,000 followers on Instagram alone. All right, and having released awesome music as well. Gonna have a quick chat with her and finding out, and maybe she might drop a thing or two for us when it comes to singing. All right, let's continue with Africa Chart Toppers Top 20 Countdown.
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1: Ngisaniphethe ngayo indumadumane bafane yaduma zonke izizwe ngikhuluma ngayo ubabumoto. 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

0: this kind of quest comes at a small I like, especially when it comes to this kind of production, because he's a versatile producer, I'm telling you. Fisher's Nobuhle on this one, Ume Nami. I mean, you can hear the type of sound it is, because you're going to think Kabza de Small, you want to think piano only. No, the brother can be versatile, I'm telling you, when it comes to that. Last week was at number 14, this week at number 14 as well. Week number 3, before this one, Abigail Charms with Yo-Yo. Last week at 15, this week at number 15, 4 weeks on Africa Chart Toppers, Top 20 Countdown. Happy Saturday to you. And how is yours going? Mine is fantastic. No complaining whatsoever. Still to come, we have that Africa Chart Toppers Vault. And it is a song that came out in the year 2011. And as it was released, it's a song that translates to a train. It became massive in South Africa. And it went, you know, across the borders as well. Which song am I talking about? Stick around.
1: One day, your beadwork will inspire the next generation of crafters celebrating Africa's heritage.
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0: Are you for sure? That's a South African slang, man. When one wants to really make sure that this thing is authentic, eh? You ask, is it for sure? Love her music, Lord Cares, hanging out with Questa on this one, for sure. It debuted at number 17 last week, moving up 5 spots this week to number 12. And before this one, we checked out Daku, hanging out with Sake, That Girl. Was at 13 last week, this week at number 13 as well, only week number 4. Will that song make it to number 1? All of that and more to be revealed, man. Oh, almost time for us to wrap up the bottom 10. And each and every song has been amazing. Oh, all right. Almost time for us to get to Africa Chart Toppers Vault, where we take you to yesteryear and a look at the song that was big this time around a couple of years ago. And the artist we're going to be checking out, her name is Bulelwa Mtukuta. And I think you know who I'm talking about. Was a highly acclaimed South African Afro soul singer songwriter whose powerful voice, acoustic guitar skills captivated the nations. Born in East London, we know it as Ukuko Mponao, and raised in the rural village of Pumlani in the Eastern Cape of South Africa, she taught herself to play guitar and rose from basking on street corners to becoming one of South Africa's most decorated artists. Her music seamlessly blended Afro pop, soul, and traditional Xhosa music rhythms, earning multiple South African Music Awards, that is the SAMAs, a spot on the BBC's 100 Women list in 2020 before her tragic passing in December 2023. Which song am I talking about and I'm referring to here? We're going to get to all of those details.
1: The moment that we've all been waiting for at Channel Africa One on the socials. She's a digital entrepreneur, an all-round superstar. Michelle Ndamase, welcome to Channel Africa. Welcome to
2: Yopsa.
1: Been so excited to get you onto the show. I'll tell you why, as a rash for you. And by rash, I mean that I stalk you.
2: Oh, okay.
1: Stalking you in a very professional way.
3: Obviously, having started off in the beauty space, having insecurities, acne, adult acne, and first started off as a mask, and then became a passion and more of an art and a craft. And then transitioning into fashion was so natural because I've always been someone who loves fashion. So I decided to go into business with my mom, who is professionally a fashion designer as well as a businesswoman, and just us having similar style and understanding the African market, sure. I thought it would be a great venture. So that's how we transitioned into fashion. I'm still a beauty girl, but always. I'm more of a fashion girly, I think, now. I don't know, but I mean, there might be something coming up for beauty. We'll see.
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0: Oh, here is the song I'm talking about, released in 2011. 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
8: 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Let's rewind.
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0: This is the iconic Lolly were released about 15 years ago. Popular song this time, 15 years. In fact, it's a breakout single from her multi-platinum debut album. The song served as a powerful metaphor, drawing on the historical imagery of trains carrying migrant workers away from their families to the mines during the apartheid era, while delivering a message of hope and resilience for those waiting for their loved one to return. Driven by her soulful vocals and acoustic strumming, Lolliwe became a massive cultural phenomenon, selling out its first pressing within 72 hours and cementing Zahara's legacy as a musical powerhouse. That is Zahara with Lolliwe on Africa Chart Topper's Vault. We took you back to 2011 with this song. What a massive song. 5 minutes before 1 Central African time. Let's get back to the charts.
1: Number 11.
0: This is Will Lentian featuring Soul King. Kokite. What a song it is.
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0: 12:57 Central African time, wrapping up the bottom 10. Having played 10 songs, that means we are left with the 10 more. That'll be the top 10 coming up in the next hour right here on Channel Africa, The African Perspective. Let's recap the songs we've played before we get to the top 10.
1: Africa Chat Toppers Recap. Number 20 to number 11. Number 20.
0: I'm okay, man. Phil's featuring Tiwa Savage. Last week was at number 18, dropping down two spots to number 20. 16 weeks on the charts.
1: Number 19.
0: Brand new star from Jerai, who we're gonna chat to in the next hour. Featuring KC, On My Own, debuts at number 19. Benson and SARS, Back Outside, last week was at number 10, dropping down 8 spots to number 18, 16 weeks.
1: Number 17.
0: Zambia's Finest, Yo Maps, featuring JK with More, brand new entry at number 17. Man! What? Come on!
1: Number 16.
0: This one was at number 19 last week, moving up three spots. Who this? This is a Victor featuring Benson. Week number 2.
1: Number 15.
0: Oh, baby, you're... Last week at 15 as well, week number 4. This is Abigail Chams with Yo Yo. Loving this Kabza small song featuring Nobu Hle, Umenami, was at 14 last week. This week at number 14. Week number 3.
1: Number 13.
0: Daku featuring Asake, 4 weeks on Africa Chart Toppers. Last week at 13. This week at number 13.
1: Number 12.
0: For sure, Lord Cares, hanging out with Questa. Last week at 17, up 5 to number 12. Week number 2.
1: Number 11.
0: We've just played this one. It has been here for 5 weeks on Africa Chart Toppers. Willie Lanchion featuring Soul King, Kokite, was at 11 last week as well.
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0: 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Channel Africa, first with the African story globally. All right, coming up this hour, we still have chat with Jerai in finding out a thing or two about her, on who she is, stuff like that, and to enjoy the music as well. Speaking of music enjoyment, oh man, you know this, and I know you know it already, right? Let's continue with it as we get into the top 10 right now.
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Number 9.

0: the genius that is Zakes Bantwini. Man! Featuring Saki, Jesse Clegg, Sky Wanda on this one, and the voice of the late Johnny Clegg. And it's taken from the Johnny Clegg song, The Crossing, Osieza. Beautiful stuff. It was at number 8 last week, dropping down one spot to number 9, 8 weeks on Africa Chart Toppers. And before this one, Calvin Fallow, big song it is still. Everybody Wanna Be In Love was at number 4, dropping down 6 spots to number 10 as we're counting the top 10 right here on Channel Africa. Still have that interview that we're going to cross over to Njerai, and we'll sample some bit of her music as well. All of that and more coming through.
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0: Her name is Tato Hansi, featuring Java and Sean Music with Ama Hem Hem. It is, in fact, at number 7 this week. Last week was at number 9, moving up 2 spots. Week number 6. And before this one, Hadaya, Eliana and Genesis. They are from Nairobi, Kenya, with Show Me. Was at number 12 last week, moving up 4 spots to number 8. Week number 4. It is Africa Chart Toppers Top 20 Countdown. Hanging out with Shy Guy. Saturday, midday till 2 p.m. Central African time. And how is your weekend going thus far? Hoping that all is well. No complainings whatsoever. Jerai is in the building. We're going to be chatting to her.
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2: Somi Grammy nominated jazz voice, Rwandan and Ugandan roots, born in the US but claimed by the African continent. But she's also honored Africa's Miriam Makeba.
3: I'm South African. I can't talk to you without speaking about Ginger Me Slowly. In fact, that song has brought so much pressure on us South African men and how to treat our women.
4: It's not a song that I don't want to sing, but there are times when I feel like maybe I want to have a set that's a little more like, you know, I don't know, that's sort of brewing in other emotional spaces. I still feel like, oh, but I should do Ginger Me Slowly. It's kind of a joke now with my man. You know, I love that it's a love song that people want to hear and that it occupies a kind of warm energy center for me.
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0: This is Anjarai on Channel Africa, the African Perspective. Back for it. This song actually has over 1.2 million views on YouTube just over a year ago. Let's chat to and welcome Anjarai on Africa Chart Toppers. Good afternoon to you.
1: How are you?
0: Good. Anjarai, are you well?
1: I'm doing amazing. It's a beautiful, beautiful day. How are you?
0: Awesome. I can't say the same thing, that it's a beautiful day in Johannesburg, because it started to get cold yesterday and there was rain as well. So it's not one of those days. I mean, one is in his hoodie right now. It's kind of cold.
1: Yeah.
0: And I know, because I've been to Nairobi, so I know you don't experience such there. It's always nice and warm.
1: Not always. It has its moments, but we're in a good space right now.
0: That is very good, man. That song, Back For It, over a year ago, right?
1: Yes.
0: 1.2 million views. How did you feel about that?
1: I think for me, like, the main goal is usually just to get the message out there without even thinking about the numbers or such kind of statistics behind it. I'm a very emotional and vulnerable kind of musician. So my music is mostly centered around human interaction. And the goal is usually to just like almost be like a therapy to somebody, a therapist to somebody. So it definitely feels amazing that, you know, like the audience is vibing with the music and they're interacting so well with it and they're relating with it. I think it's definitely a plus because, you know, that's the gift that every musician would want.
0: Love that. Your music is identified as Afro-Indie with a touch of R&B and soul. I got interested in the Afro-Indie part. Could you explain that?
1: The Afro-Indie, when I started music, my music was mostly rooted on R&B type music. And I was doing a lot of like storytelling, and I didn't really fall under the structure of, you know, how songs are written with like first verse and then a chorus and then a second verse. Like, it was just, you know, how the emotions flow and what the story is telling. So that's where kind of like the indie sound comes from, because I'm very I want to say experimental. Like, I want to try and like do things that are a bit different from like the normal. The Afro, I mean, I'm 100% African. I am a beautiful Kenyan woman and I love my culture and I love to incorporate that culture with literally everything that I can. So it's very important to me that even in my music and in my storytelling, my culture is put at the forefront.
0: Love that. So your debut album, Unintentional, grossed over 10 million streams. Remember that song, the Aki Sioni? What does it mean?
1: Aki Sioni means I can't see. It's supposed to be like one of those stupid things that you say to someone when you you love them. You know, like, I'm feeling so, I can't eat or I can't sleep. Like, I was just thinking about you, you know. So Aki Sioni is like, I can't see myself moving forward without, you know, you.
0: So that particular song had over 6 million streams.
1: Yes.
0: That is
1: amazing. I think it was with that song, it was kind of like a blessing from God, because it started to peak like 2 years after I released it, which is not something that's normal for, you know, like with music, you wouldn't expect a song to be like loved after 2 years. So yeah, people started vibing with it, and I think that also allowed me to just jump more into the same thing, you know, like focusing on the music.
0: So how did you sign with Universal Music East Africa? How did that happen?
1: I honestly was not even, I did not see it coming at all. It was something that was... It was something that was very unexpected. I think I just carried myself in a way that whatever good thing that came to me, I would accept it. For a long time, I always knew I'd be an independent artist. So even when the label came, it was more of like, okay, this is a new step for growth. So how can I take this opportunity and, make it shine for me?
0: That is awesome stuff, man. So you released two songs at once this year. There's a one that made it today on Africa Chart Toppers Top 20 Countdown.
1: Sorry, please repeat your question again.
0: I was saying you just released two new singles, right?
1: Yes.
0: There, Let Them Know.
1: On my own and let them know,
0: Yeah,
1: yes.
0: so On My Own made it to Africa Chart Toppers Top 20 Countdown.
1: Yes.
0: Yes. All right. So, tell us a little bit about Let Them Know.
1: So with the two single releases, the whole idea was to kind of show two different sides of like this love situation, We go through phases where we're like very, very in love, yeah, and we want people to know that. But at the same time, we also go through phases where we're just like, oh, I don't want this anymore. I'm just in a space where I care about myself and myself only. So it was kind of like two sides to a coin. So that's why it was also important for the songs to come out at the same time. I felt like both stories made a whole book instead of just one chapter.
0: Let's listen to Let Them Know for a little bit and then we'll chat and wrap up, all right?

0: This is a brand new single from Jare. Beautiful song it is, Let Them Know. Jare, remember back in 2025 in Bradford, the UK, the Blankets and Wine? Do you remember that time?
1: Yes.
0: Take me back to that quickly.
1: Well, it was the first time that Blankets and Wine was doing anything of that kind. And I was a part of the first squad of Kenyans to go and represent Kenya in UK. So it was very, very, you know, honoring and all those good things. But yeah, it was a good time. It was very interesting to see how just the community outside is also really vibing with our music. I think for a long time, we feel like, you know, we don't really know how the outside world is feeling about our music, and being able to get that experience firsthand, like, was just everything for me.
0: All right. Thank you very much for your time. The reason why we wanted to chat to you, we just wanted to say we see you, we see what you're doing, and any plans of visiting South Africa?
1: Hopefully very, very soon. I've been jamming and vibing with a couple of artists from there, so hopefully you'll get to hear some good things from me.
0: Love it, love it. And I checked you out on Insta, 100,000 followers, TikTok about 60-something thousand followers as well. Doing amazing stuff, continues. All the best with the brand new singles that you've released.
1: Thank you so much.
0: So which one for me to take? Is this Mutato or the Boda Boda? Which one is better?
1: Boda Boda. I think Matatu for the culture of, you know, just the Kenyan culture, but Boda Boda for just the peace, because I'm very introverted.
0: And chapati?
1: Chapati is a definitely must have.
0: I've eaten that when I was there. So, yo, the driving in Nairobi, my goodness.
1: It's crazy.
0: Yeah, but awesome stuff, and thank you for coming through to chat with us. All the best. We are seeing you. We are seeing the work that you're doing. Continue. Keep on keeping on. All the best for the future. Much love to you, my sister.
1: Thank you so much. Thank you.
0: One question before I let you go, right?
1: Yes.
0: Can you kindly serenade me in something, but let it be in Swahili, please?
1: Let's see. Si ukiniahidi utawa hapa na mimi sitaenda. 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
0: Love it, love it, love it, love it.
1: Ay, ay, ay. Next time, maybe I'll translate for you.
0: I wanted to find out. I was gonna ask you to translate right now.
1: Well, it was basically saying, like, if you give me all of your assurance, then there's nowhere else for me to go. Why would I ever leave?
0: Come on.
1: That's basically what it is.
0: Come on. I'm Kiswahili taken now. Come on. Thank you very much, eh?
1: Thank you so much.
0: Awesome stuff. That is Jare all the way from Nairobi in Kenya. Loving it. Let's continue with Africa Chart Toppers Top 20 Countdown. Some music right now for you to enjoy. Here we go. Number

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I'm gonna go get some more. I'm gonna go get some more.

0: Better give me that thing, man. Come on. It is Davido hanging out with No11 on this one. Give me that thing. I just say the way he says it, man. No11, okay? Love it, love it, love it. And in fact, this song, it is at number 4. Last week was number 7. Moving up 3 spots, week number 6. And before this one, Tycoon featuring Babalua, M and Nacho. Mene Mene was at number 6 last week. Up 1 spot to number 5. 8 weeks on Africa Chart Toppers. Still to come, we have Africa at Play. That happens between 2 and 5 p.m. Central African time. All of your sports update, the lifestyle of sports and all of that. Catch it.
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3: David Njumbe, who's a long-serving personal assistant to Tundu Lisu for over 15 years, on the night of 20 May, he survived a shocking abduction attempt just meters from his home. 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
4: 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There was a car coming very speedy behind me. I let them go. Instead of going, more than 6 people came out of that car and attacked me in my and they said they are police. I started fighting back and they handcuffed me. Immediately they started beating me and one of them was telling me, you have been running here and there. 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

0: This one has spent 11 weeks on Africa Chart Toppers Top 20 Countdown. Last week was at number 2, this week at number 2 as well. Chafa, MT, Saudi, Raf, Ibanta, Magics before this one. Phil M was at number 5 last week, up 2 spots to number 3 in 9 weeks on the Top 20 Countdown. Headed to the song that is at number 1. We've counted 19 songs thus far. So which song is at number 1? Do you think you have an idea of that one? Also, we're going to be checking out Africa at Play in about 10 minutes time, between 2 and 5 p.m. First things first, going to chat to Zai Khan and find out what's happening.
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6: The
3: been so excited to get you onto the show. I'll tell you why, as a rash for you. And by rash, I mean that I stalk you.
6: Oh, okay.
3: Stalking you in a very professional way.
7: Obviously, having started off in the beauty space, having insecurities, acne, adult acne, and first started off as a mask, and then became a passion and more of an art and a craft. And then transitioning into fashion was so natural because I've always been someone who loves fashion. So I decided to go into business with my mom, who is professionally a fashion designer as well as a businesswoman, and just us having similar style and understanding the African market, sure. I thought it would be a great venture. So that's how we transitioned into fashion. I'm still a beauty girl, but always. I'm more of a fashion girly, I think, now. I don't know, but I mean, there might be something coming up for beauty. We'll see.
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0: 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Zai Khan in the building. Hello.
8: Hey.
0: Welcome back.
8: Thank you. That's a nice welcome back.
0: Love it.
8: It feels good. I think I bring with me a blockbuster weekend of Africa at Play.
0: Yes.
8: We've got the Springboks, the South African rugby team, in action against the All Blacks. It's do or die. It could go either way. And only we have also some controversy in this age of biometric data, we have the questions about age still coming up. And we've got a soccer player from Brighton that is part of this controversy. Then we go to the Temple of Speed, Monza, the latest from Formula One, and the Premier League serving up. I mean, as I was walking in, the security said to me, "My favorite team is playing today." I'm like, "Yeah, which is your..." Manchester City. I was not expecting that. I mean, I was expecting the other team, but not City.
0: Yeah.
8: I literally stood there and I was like, "Tell me more." Anyway, we'll tell you more on, you know, Africa at Play between 2 and 5 p.m. I can't wait.
0: Thank you very much. That is Zaykan. Check it out. Let's recap the songs we've played thus far. And we're going to get to song number 1.
5: Africa Chat Toppers. Recap. Number 10 to number 2.
0: At number 10, it was the number 4 last week, Calvin Fellow, Everybody Wanna Be In Love. 6 weeks on the chart, dropping down 6 spots as well.
5: Number
0: 9. Zayx Bantwi, Nimsaki, Jesse Clegg featuring Sky Wonder, The Coming, Osieza. Last week was at 8, dropping down 1 spot, 8 weeks. Show Me, that's Hadaya Iliana and Genesis from Kenya in Nairobi. Last week was at number 12, up 4 to 8.
5: Number 7.
0: Tato Hansi, Shava featuring Sean Music, Ama Hem Hem. Last week at number 9, up 2 spots to number 7, 6 weeks.
5: Number 6.
0: Georgia Smith featuring Wizkid, Alive. Last week at number 3, dropping down 3 spots. Only 9 weeks on Africa Chart Toppers.
5: Number 5.
0: Mene Mene was at number 6 last week. 8 weeks on the chart. Tycoon featuring Babalo M and Nacho. This week at number 5. Davido hanging out with No One One. Give me that thing. Last week at number 7, up 3 to number 4. Week number 6.
5: Give me that thing. Number 3.
0: My baby, you go feel like, you go feel like. Phil M, 9 weeks on Africa Chart Toppers. Was it number 5 last week? Up 2 spots to number 3. That's Magic's. Java, MT, Saudi, and Raf. Last week at number 2, this week at number 2. 11 weeks. Ivan!
5: Africa Chat Toppers. Recap. Number 10 to number 2.
0: All right, that's it for Africa Chat Toppers Top 20 Countdown. Next week, Saturday, from midday till 2 p.m. Central African Time. I shall be back at midnight sitting in for Kanya Sosibo. That will be Africa at Play. Looking forward to that as we cross over to Sunday morning, the 6th of September. Have yourself a fantastic one. Let's get to song. Her name is Tyler. Once again at number 1, That Girl.

Exactly. 2 o'clock Central African time. Welcome to Africa at Play. Yo, what a day, what a day. It's a very good afternoon wherever you are on this beautiful planet. Welcome to it. I'm Zai Khan. It is Saturday. And what a wonderful edition of the show. The sporting menu we have for you has a lot to do with a blockbuster encounter that's happening right here on South African soil. And it's the South African team, the Springboks. That's the rugby team. They'll be taking on the New Zealand team, the All Blacks. Looking forward to that. That's a little bit later on. So we'll have a build-up for that. So much talking points coming out of there because it is one of rugby's greatest, greatest rivalries. And Formula One that roars into the legendary Monza circuit for the Italian Grand Prix. While the Premier League, as always, we've got an action-packed weekend for you. Across the continent, we'll bring you the biggest sports. We've mentioned about, you know, the controversy of the Ivorian giants, ASEC Mimosa, coming out in defense of Brighton's Malik Yalcoy. And it is about his biometric data and falsified age. Well, and we've also got Pitso Mosimane, Bafana coach. The long-awaited arrival of jingles coming up here on Africa at Play.

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4: Obviously, what we like to achieve is to win. We obviously want to win the game, but also like to say, like as you said, just to say thank you to the people of South Africa, because it hasn't always, in the first one, we didn't get to win, but like the numbers that they show up in at the stadium and the vibe that's in there, we feel it and we see it. Even the people that can't afford to come, when you're driving on the bus and homeless people who just get up and when they see our bus and they scream, and people who make an effort to give others an opportunity to watch us play, that's also been really special. And I think, yeah, we spoke about it already. We know it's the last time, and this is the memory the people of South Africa will remember. But hopefully, we can give them a good memory. And we want to say thank you, not just by words, but our efforts tomorrow.
5: From one big stage to another, what else do we have for you on the sporting menu? It's continental football that takes, right at the top. It's our main course as well. Zambia's Red Arrows welcome Madagascar's FC Rouge in the first leg of their CAF Confed Cup preliminary round tie at the Levi Mwanawasa Stadium in Indola. Kickoff is at 3 p.m. Central African time. While the Red Arrows are seasoned campaigners on the continent, this is a landmark occasion for FC Rouge. They make their historic debut in African club competition. Now, can experience trump the excitement? We're going to hear from the Red Arrows head coach, Chisi Mbewe.
6: I think another great opportunity and chance for us to participate in the Confederation. I think we have prepared so well. I think the team looks ready, looks set going into this tournament. We know what is at stake. Not only that we are representing the Air Force, we are representing Zambia as a nation. So we know what is at stake. And I think a lot of motivation from the players going coming back into this competition.
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0: The man himself, Salif Keita, with Calcula, often called the golden voice of Africa, the Malian icon, spending decades blending Monday music with contemporary sounds. Well, don't go too far. We're going to take a quick break. When we come back, we've got our resident journalist, Neo Poho, joining us as we unpack a busy afternoon of African football.
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0: Joining us, our resident journalist will unpack, what an afternoon from Mohau Nkocha's surprise return to Orlando Pirates on loan to CAF Champions League action and the official return of Pitso Mosimane to the Bafana Bafana hot seat. Neo, welcome.
4: Good morning to you, Sai Khan, as well as, of course, the listeners of Channel Africa. Thank you for having me once again.
0: Well, it's very unusual not hearing all the background noise where you usually speak to us from a live match. Today, you're somewhere, it's very quiet. What's going on?
4: Basically, today, I'd say maybe, for lack of a better word, it's a day off for me because I'm currently at the comfort of my own home. And also, the weather allows, hey, Johannesburg hasn't been really good with the weather this side.
0: Yeah, I have to agree with you. You're safer indoors. Nice T-shirt, by the way. Let's
4: talk. Thank you so much. The winning team, by the way, the winning team.
0: You know, I was just telling the show before me that one of the security guards here at SABC, he was like, he's so excited his team is playing today. I was like, who's your team? And he goes, Manchester City. I stopped.
4: No way. No. The big team is playing tomorrow.
0: Oh, well, there we go. All right, let's talk about a big man, Mohau Nkocha. On paper, looks very unusual. He went to Saudi Arabia. Al Ettifaq was the team. Immediately back to Orlando Pirates. What's going on?
4: I think it's a surprise one that actually caught the world by shock because we learned of the news as it happened. You know, normally we'd find out maybe a day or two before it happens. But this one, Orlando Pirates and Al Ettifaq managed to keep it as a secret for a very long time until, of course, the announcement was made on Thursday. Mohau Nkocha, of course, he's back at Orlando Pirates, but only on loan. Mm-hmm. So this means that by the end of the season, he might return back to Al Ettifaq, or maybe Pirates might just definitely say, no, let's definitely bring him over and let's have a deal permanently for him. But also looking into how Mohau Nkocha has definitely not been getting enough game time at Al Ettifaq. The injury, the loss of his father, but also also being dropped out in the Bafana Bafana squad. He actually needs game time. And I think Orlando Pirates is the best place for him to sort of once again revive his career because that is where everything all began for him as he began with the team through the DDC side. And then, of course, the coach Jose Rivero, I'm bringing him through in the senior men's team of Amapaganea. So, yes, it's a shock return for Mohau Nkocha, but I think on paper and also on the field of play, it's a good return because he's coming back to a place that he knows very well. He's coming back to a place that he calls home, as I definitely saw one of his posts on social media saying that he's very delighted to be back home where everything started. So considering the fact that he needs game time and needs to play some football and maybe also potentially again break into that Bafana Bafana squad, I see the return to Orlando Pirates as a good move for him. And I mean, of course, he's got the experience. He's an international player. He knows Orlando Pirates and he knows on how to play in the Betway Premiership, but also he knows how to play in the CAF Champions League.
0: Well said there, and I'm beginning to think that the Saudi clubs are becoming very, very strategic. That's fine. We've also got a man.
4: Definitely. Yeah.
0: A man who's also very, very strategic, and he's the new Bafana Bafana coach, Phitso Mosemane. I mean, he's officially back. Wow. Wow.
4: Phitso Mosemane 2.0 begins immediately. I was fortunate enough to be at the press conference when he was announced earlier on this week. A man that was oozing with confidence as he walked in, of course, in the auditorium alongside the SAFA president, Dr. Denis Jordan. You could see that he was delighted to be back. And for me, I'd say the three takeaways from the return of Phitso Mosemane is one, he comes back at Bafana Bafana, where Bafana Bafana is in a very good position in as far as the player personnel, but also two, where Bafana Bafana is when you look into how Coach Hugo Bruce has sort of, you know, laid a good foundation for someone like Phitso Mosemane to come over and take us into the next heights. But also, too, he comes back with basically more or less what he sort of wanted. And I mean this by saying that he's got, of course, his trusted lieutenants, and that is Kabelo, as well as Musi, who will definitely be part of his technical team. An assistant coach, as well as a goalkeeper coach, are yet to be announced. But Phitso Mosemane did say that those are finer things that they can definitely deal with in as far as the later future is concerned. And then number three, the key takeaway for me is that he comes back at a point whereby our young stars are doing so well, whether be it in the country or also abroad. I mean, he is definitely spoiled for choice in as far as the youngsters are concerned that are doing prolifically well for Bafana Bafana and their respective clubs wherever they are playing.
0: Yeah, no, I just saw he announced his preliminary squad for, you know, AFCON as well as the match against Egypt. Familiar faces.
4: Familiar faces. He has definitely decided to keep the core of the team. And when I say the core, I mean the likes of Brandon Williams, Sipho Chane, Ricardo Goss. Those are the three goalkeepers. The defenders, we still have Aubry Modiba. We still have Samkelo Kabini. We still have Oluchuma Khanya, Ime Okon, and Nkosi Natshisibisi. A lot of people might be wondering what's happening with Mbekezeli Mbokazi. We all know that currently he's still recovering from an injury. Khuliso Mudawe as well is also absent from the squad because he has also definitely underwent a surgery in as far as injury is concerned. And then, of course, when it comes to the middle of the park, he has also kept the core structure of the team with the likes of Teboho Mokoena, who is definitely, I think, for me, one of the best midfielders we have in the African continent. And then, of course, the likes of Thapelo Stola also there alongside Batusi Obas. A surprise one for me was when he retained Brooklyn Prochenpool from Devon City. But Amakhosi Fezeko got something to also, you know, cheer about with Lebohang Mabuye in the squad. When you go into the forwards, Hilibile Mofokeng, Thapelo Maseko, Ikram Reyners were also definitely part of the squad that went to the World Cup. So again, the core structure of the team has definitely been kept across all the positions in as far as this team is concerned. I'm really happy for Puso Ditejani, who has been doing prolifically well for Chicago Fire in the MLS. He also just recently won the Chicago Fire Player of the Month accolade for July and August. And of course, this is testament to the fact that he's also part of the squad that was chosen by Phitso Mosemane. We also see Ketus Mailula, who has begun the season very well for Sundowns, also part of that squad alongside Tashreeq Matthews.
0: All right, CAF Champions League qualifiers, giving us some interesting stories. Which clubs, which fixtures, which coaches? I mean, Rulani Mokoena is piquing my interest already. Should we be keeping a close eye on?
4: I think we should definitely be keeping a close eye on that. Rulani Mokoena back in the CAF Champions League conversation, of course, with the FC Pyramids. There is definitely no strangers to this tournament. They, of course, won it just 2 days ago by defeating Sundowns in both legs. And now Rulani Mokoena is back and hoping that he definitely will continue his predecessor left off in as far as that is concerned. But also, coming back home, Orlando Pirates are also in action tomorrow. tomorrow against a team from Mauritius, and that is, of course, LA Sylvester. Of course, the Buccaneers know what it means for them to be part of this CAF Champions League. I know one thing for a fact, and that is their head coach, Coach Abdeslam Ouadou, has reiterated countless times that this season they want to do the league as well as the CAF Champions League alongside the domestic cups that are also on offer. But one of the major priorities, it is to bring back the second star at Orlando Pirates and win the CAF Champions League. It is definitely one to look out for in as far as that is concerned. But also, there's also some CAF Confederations Cup football, whereby Durban City, also representing the country, they are also back in that conversation in as far as the CAF Confed is concerned. They are, of course, qualified through the CAF Confed by winning the Nedbank Cup last season. So, indeed, let us see what coach Ben Khalil Youssef, alongside the likes of Gaston Sereno, will definitely cook in that CAF Confederations Cup preliminary round draw taking place tomorrow as well.
0: Thank you so much, Neo. There's never a day off for you, clearly, as much as you try.
4: There's never a day off for me, clearly, Zaid.
0: We love it. I love catching up with you, and we'll find out more insights sometime soon. Thank you so much, Neo.
4: Thank you so very much, Zaid Khan. And of course, beautiful show as always. Enjoy the rest of your day, as well as to your listeners as well.
0: Thank you so much. There we go. Neo Poe bringing us the latest from around the continent and beyond. And we love that he's got the deep insights. Sometimes, you know, we're just reading through stuff on the periphery and he drills deep down, bringing you everything and more. Thank you so much for keeping it locked on Africa at Play.
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0: That's Tyler making a splash, as always, with water. And we also had Nigeria's Iris Star with the Unstoppable Rush. And two queens there, hey? Taking us into this fantastic mix. You also had a triple play. We played you, Butter Boy, starting it off with Last. Now, definitely not last, is that we are just getting warm up. We're going to take a quick breather. And straight after the breather, it's rugby's greatest rivalry, which is back in the spotlight. The Springboks and the All Blacks writing another chapter in one of sport's most iconic contest. We'll hear from the assistant coach of the Springboks, Mzwandile Shtick, and the Springbok captain, Siya Kolisi, as South Africa gears up for another heavyweight showdown. Don't go anywhere. We'll be right back.
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1: Darubini ya Afrika kila Jumatatu hadi Ijumaa kuanzia saa 11 kamili saa 12 kamili jioni majira ya Afrika ya Kati.
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5: The police service says it's arrested six individuals who were allegedly found in possession of offensive weapons. Godfrey Chalabi, who's Senior Assistant Commissioner of Public Police and Public Relations Officer for the Zambia Police Service. Can you give us more detail about the arrest of the six individuals?
6: There is a place called Angombe Compound. It's a few kilometers from the CBD of Lusaka. Members of the public saw this vehicle that was being driven suspiciously. So acting on intelligence, they alerted the police and we moved in and intercepted this vehicle. Immediately, police conducted a search on that vehicle. We recovered offensive weapons, included 22 rounds of ammunition for a shotgun, 9 machetes, as well as a stick that was found on those vehicles. Of course, it's an offense in Zambia if one is found in possession of an offensive weapon. A machete, a knife, by law here, it's classified as an offensive weapon.
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8: Channel Africa, la perspective africaine.
9: Obviously, what we like to achieve is to win. We obviously want to win the game, but also like to say, like as you said, to say thank you to the people of South Africa, because it hasn't always, the first one we didn't get to win, but like the numbers that they show up in at the stadium and the vibe that's in there, we feel it and we see it. Even the people that can't afford to come, when you're driving on the bus and the homeless people who just get up and when they see our bus and they scream, and people who make an effort to give others an opportunity to watch us play, that's also been really special. And I think, yeah, we spoke about it already. We know it's the last time, and this is the memory the people of South Africa will remember, but hopefully we can give them a good memory. And we want to say thank you, not just by words, but our efforts tomorrow.
10: Sorry, yeah,
9: some
10: first
9: good afternoon,
10: gentlemen. Some people refer to rain as showers or blessings. I'm just asking, how will the conditions affect your thinking into this match, though, sir?
9: No, it will not affect our thing. Our game plan hasn't changed. The way we prepared on Monday is still the same. If it rains, it doesn't rain. None of our moves, anything that we do, our plan is not going to change anything at all. And I think the same mindset we had last week, we'll have the same, but we just want to make sure that we take opportunities a whole lot more than we did the previous game. But the way we play is built for any for any weather, basically.
10: So no name changes though.
9: No. About what? About the way we play?
10: Soccer and all that to score 9 tries, and quite often when they get the ball wide, they manage to find the player unmarked. We are identified what's going wrong. Do you see it as a problem? The defense of what?
9: Listen, we don't want to concede any tries, you know, but again, let's give compliments to them. You know, the way they're playing, you can see they, as a team, they got confidence, you know, and their players, they beg at their best, you understand? And with the new personnel in their coaching staff, you can see they're starting to believe as a group, you know. So some of the tries they scored, you know, it's well and tries execution wise. But once again, we also take pride in how we defend, you know. So I wouldn't say I see a problem in our system, but also we must also give them compliment when they do well. You know, it's not like we're not going to concede any points, you know. And again, if I use both games as a reference, you know, we also had opportunities in the first game. You know, if I can talk about the stats, I think we're about 10 to 11 and 22 meter entries, only converted one, you know. And then when they got an opportunity later with those yellow cards in that first game, and then they buried them, do you understand? So that's the nature of this competition, you know. We talk about the greatest rivalry, you know. Now I feel like the actions between the four lines are speaking to that, you know. So, yeah, would like to not consider those tries. But again, I think some of those tries, when we look at them, it's a well-executed try. So again, we don't want to concede, but credit must also go to them for executing well.
10: What have you made of the change that the All Blacks went to their side, particularly at lock, who scored? Do you think it will also change the way they play?
9: I think the message is clear, Franz. They don't play hide and seek. You know, they talk about how they want to play, and when they get to the field, they play exactly that way. You see, like I said to you, we can all see that New Zealand now, they want to use ball in play time. Do you understand? They want to keep ball in hand. And if you look at the personnel that are in their team now, a guy like Alakai starting, you know, every time he comes on the bench, brings massive impact for them. You know, Saditi is on the bench, and that shows that, listen, they want more ball players where they can keep ball in play. Amuwa is also one of the good, strong ball carriers. You know, so once again, that's one thing that I like about where we are currently, you know. Like we always say also, we've got our DNA. Do you understand? The two different things is that they've got their one, which is, we know that this ball in play time, they want to put the ball into space. And we've also got our own way of doing things. And the past two games, like I said, again, even in Cape Town, when we got opportunities early in the game, then we were converting into points, you know. They've tried to get back into the game later on, but I think we've already done the damage, you know, in a sense of leading by 16 points at that time. So I don't think France or these guys will change, you know. They're not going to change. Irrespective of the weather conditions, they will still try to enforce their DNA into us. We'll also try to do the same thing.
11: Yeah, see, just tomorrow, you know, we'll be part of that trio, the loose trio, that will obviously, you know, make the most starts tomorrow. Just your thoughts on that, as well as should you guys win tomorrow, you become captain of the most wins, currently tied with Johnson.
9: But this is yours, it's been, it's always, it was me and Dwayne and Petey before, and we all have different roles, and we were used to playing with one another for a while, and now myself, Petey and Jasper have also kind of adapted the style. We talk on the field before the game, what we want to do in the game, and when we attack and defense, we all have different roles, and obviously you can see Yasi carry the way Yasi carries the ball through contact, PT2 and the work that he does. Mine is more the stuff that nobody really sees, which I really enjoy. And like if I'm with Yasi in the pod, I'd rather let him carry. So it's been really great. But not just playing so many games, but learning one another and understanding what the other one is good at and accepting your role in that and what's best for the team. I think that's what has made us work so well together as a group. So it's been an honor. I've been grateful to play with both of them, and I'm looking forward to tomorrow. And when the winning, the amount of wins is kept, I mean, that's team stuff. That I can't be happy or you'll be excited about that. As long as we win, I'm happy, because without it, I mean, the team wins. That's all. I always say it's a team achievement, that it's not really my kind of achievement, but it's a great thing for us as a group to show that we are building as a group and we're going forward. Yeah, hopefully we can achieve it tomorrow.
10: Tomorrow,
9: it's special, it's exciting. It's been really awesome seeing how excited the girls are to be playing tomorrow, and seeing also how the black fans have been enjoying South Africa too, you know, visiting. And that's what I've really enjoyed about this tour as well, how New Zealand people get to experience our country, because we go there quite a lot as well. But now to have so many people coming here and get to experience who we are and what rugby means, and people get to see what the mood is like in the country when rugby is there. Now the girls get to experience that too, and I hope people go before the game, because black fans have won the World Cup. They've been one of the successful team for a very long time, so it'll be a great game of rugby. Our girls are excited. Babalo is really looking forward to the game as well. I'm excited for it, just keeping that game. So yeah, the more people can get for that game, it's a rugby game and the girls are really looking forward and they're strong. And I think the more we have people that support the women of the women's game, the bigger our sports grow. I always look at it that way. It's not only the women's game grows, our game grows in general, and we need that as much as possible.
10: It's the first season, I think, chasing hitting on a regular basis for you, for Springboks. For you, who know him for such a long time, is it surprising to see him adding this
9: this skill, his versatility? No, it's not surprising. Chazen, yeah, he's my roommate, so I spend a lot of time with him, either him or Evan. First of all, the confidence that they show in him, and then he also, you know, he's done it before. I think he's done it a couple of times, and he trains it every day. And it's like anything; it becomes a skill when you can do it in a big in a big test match. So he's comfortable, and if he's not comfortable, he would say so. And there's other guys in the team that can take over, and that's the nice thing about our team. We're not scared to try. We're not scared to put ourselves in position that the coach asks us, "Can you go there?" You know, I say, "Yeah, I'm gonna go there until I can't actually get there, and then someone take over." So I'm not. Chizzy has a big heart, and he's not scared of anything. And I think when they asked him, he said, "No problem." And you know, and he takes it well and enjoys it. And if it doesn't work on the day, then we go to someone else who might be better on the day. So I'm not surprised, and I'm happy that he's been so successful.
12: But there's no chance of seeing.
9: I know. No, they didn't ask that. They asked Chizzy, not me.
12: That's so clear, that one, not him.
0: There we go. That's the Springbok assistant coach there, Mzwandile Shtick, and Captain Siya Kolisi. The talk almost over, but we do have part two coming up. Stay with us after the break. We definitely want to hear the strong words before kickoff, which is around 10 past 5 Central African time.
13: Você é fluente em português? 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

0: I love the song. It is I Plan. What can I say? I plan, you plan, we all plan, but there's the only one who is the best planner who is in charge. It is exactly 3 o'clock Central African time. Welcome to it. This is the second hour of Africa at Play. We're going to go to a quick break, but when we come back, we've got, we're going to catch our breath. When we come back, we've heard from the Springbok camp already, but there's more from the assistant coach, Mzwandile Stick and Captain Siya Kolisi, and South Africa prepares for that heavyweight showdown with the All Blacks. The build up, the breakdown, the atmosphere. Africa at Play with Zai Khan on the Channel Africa app and SABC Plus. Welcome back. And like I said, we have got this part two when it comes to the Springboks. We've heard part one, and this is from the Springbok camp deep in the heart. We're yet to hear from assistant coach Mzwandile Stick and Captain Siya Kolisi.
1: We've already spoke internally, so I'm confidentially going to give it to you now, in the sense of there will probably be maybe four or five players that will be unlikely to stay behind, but we'll still travel with the bigger squad, because if you think about it, after we play in America, we're going to travel straight to Australia, so we'll spend 2 weeks in Australia. So I think also to save money for SRB, we don't want to be moving players up and down. So I think, yes, there will probably be a few unlucky players. But majority of the squad will probably travel with the team.
2: Do you feel that the guys are maybe a bit more prepared that so many of them have stuck in this side for roles in this game?
1: I think from my side, to be honest about it, the goal for this rugby championship, as he said already, we're going to treat it like a World Cup, you know, playoffs. So that was from the beginning. So even the changes that we've made after the first game, probably one or two was due to injuries that we had in the team, you know. So when it comes to continuity, the players, they understood the plan. That is our goal for this tournament. Because again, if you're going to be in this position in the World Cup, you're always going to try to play your best possible 23 players, you know. And unlucky for some of the guys like Paul de Villiers, you know, when he had a chance as a youngster, he was one of the massive players when it comes to our battles on the field and the way he was playing well, you know. And again, we had Siya back from injury, you know. So I don't think that one was a matter of making a lot of changes. It was a sense of Siya wasn't fit to play at that time for the first game. Then when he was fit, then he went back into his position. But again, I, as a coach, always enjoy when I see youngsters pushing the senior players, the experienced players. And that is exactly the kind of competition we need in our squad. So when it comes to the changes that we've made in the past week, that's why you're seeing less changes. It's because, again, like we said, the goal was always to make sure that we go with the mindset of playing playoffs, you know. And again, the All Blacks, as you can see also, they did make some few changes now. But in their squad, you probably know who their best possible 23 players. And the players that are playing backline didn't change. You know, they've got good combinations that are going on there, you know. So I enjoy the way the competition is turning up. You know, I think it's living up into its standard, into its name, you know, in the sense of, we always say that between New Zealand and South Africa, you know, it's probably one of the best teams in the world historically. I'm talking about winning the World Cups and what the All Blacks have achieved in the past couple of years, you know. So again, people are getting value for their money. You pay the tickets, you don't know who's going to win tomorrow. You understand? So that's a nice thing about this competition. So I think it does live up into its name, you know. So that's one thing I also enjoy as a coach.
3: It helps us. So it does help us. It makes it like obviously with continuity and again, like for me, it was my first game back. But I've played with the guys quite a lot, but sometimes to train with the team the whole week and then another week, then you already learned from the previous game. We talk about things that have already happened, so it does help us a lot as a group. But at the same time, like Coach said, we don't only think like the past few games, you don't only think of this game in hand. Like Coach Russ has always got a plan, and he tells us from the beginning. And like Coach said, when guys get the opportunities, it's always special, and it's good for us. as a group to know that when I'm down, I've got nothing to worry about because I know the next guy is as good as me, if not better, that's going to play, you know, in the following. Because at the end of the day, the team is successful. Doesn't matter who's wearing the jersey. We'll all be successful as a group and as a squad.
4: Coach Dobler, I know they weren't officially part of your group, but the two Lions, Boris Kenny and Sweku, what do they add to you guys in preparation for this test? And do we see them in the future? Do you have those people too?
1: Yeah, Francois, if you remember the game against the Lions, with the Lions that played the All Blacks, you know, there are a couple of Lions that really had a great, great game in that game against the All Blacks. And a guy like Van Wyk, he's always been in our talks when it comes to debating. He was just unlucky maybe two seasons back when he had an injury and then he missed a big part of his off season. But the thing is, we saw an opportunity because of we're based in Joburg. We saw an opportunity of inviting them and seeing how they can operate around our system. You know, some guys, they get an opportunity from the alignment camps to understand how we operate. But because of now, we were based in Joburg, you know, we saw a good opportunity for them to just come and train with the guys and see how they're going to adapt into our system. And I have to be honest and say, you'll never know about the future, you know. We always say that, listen, if the players, they keep the ball down and they're playing well and they keep knocking, you know, they will probably get their opportunities, you know. So I think when I look at those two gentlemen, Ulrich also, you know, the way he's so confident, you know, put him at 13, put him at a wing, they just fearlessly express themselves, you know. Maybe something they're doing well at the Lions, you can see the way they're playing. They play with confidence, you know. So just to go back to your question again, I think we just saw an opportunity to invite those guys so that we can see how they can operate amongst our system.
4: Maybe for us as South Africans, they can be saying this as well as they are iconic venue. How do you guys, the national side, see this venue? Do you guys attach any emotion to this venue? Because this is another play which you guys play on. Because the reality is, history against this nation doesn't count in your favor, though, at this venue, you know?
3: Yeah, of course, we didn't win the last one, but it's, yeah, we rugby to the people, Soweto is a big part of our history in South Africa. There's so many things, you know, and that have happened there that helped shape the South Africa we have today. So many heroes come from there, and I know a lot of the football history is from there. Our heroes, people that we looked up to when we were young, and people who won. I think was it 97 or 95 anymore? 96. You know, those are the memories that, you know, we have, you know, from, you know, and the people that have come. And then, so it's not just any test. We know how special that is, and I'm grateful that it can be at a place like that in a big game like this, and hopefully we can turn things around tomorrow. We know. The last time we played against New Zealand, it wasn't successful. So that's another thing to play towards. So yeah, it is. We're not gonna act like it's not a special ground to be playing in. It's not a special area that we're playing. So all of that stuff we do know, and it does give us more to play for as a group. And also, like, yeah, to be thankful for the people that come from there, and fought for me and him to be sitting here today. So it's a way for us to say thank you, because we know there are so many that fought for the freedom that we have today. We never got to experience it. So us giving our best to tomorrow is part of us saying thank you. Us using our opportunities every day is part of us saying thank you tomorrow. So hopefully we can do that with the win and change the history between the two teams.
1: I think, Francois, just to add, Percy, just to add on what CS is talking about now. For me, I see this game more like an opportunity for them to create their own history, you know. I know there's a lot of historical stadiums around in the country, you know, and every stadium has got their own unique history. And that is one thing that I enjoy. Every time you go to Ellis Park, you know, it's got its own history that, you know, we need to protect, you know. And most of the stadiums in South Africa, they've got different history, you know. And you can see now Cape Town Stadium, like people, I've said it last week, when we went to Cape Town Stadium, it's one of the best venues in a sense of crowd and supporters and people just being united behind the team. You know, and the history now for us at the Cape Town Stadium is starting to become one of our favorite venues in the sense of results-wise and also occasion-wise, because you can't ask for any better venue like going to Cape Town. You know, you can rock up 10 o'clock in the morning, there around the beach, have lunch, and then you go to the game in the afternoon. That's like an occasion, a big occasion, you know. And now again, FNB Stadium, it's an opportunity for us to create something. Do you understand? We know that it's a football stadium, but can you imagine in Soweto, you know, and getting South Africans, I'm not saying people from Soweto only, talking about people from all around South Africa, you know. And we're driving past the tents and we see the way they're preparing now. It's just something else, you know. So for me, yes, I know all the stadiums, they've got their own weight in a sense of history, you know. But I think for us as South Africans, we've got a great opportunity to create something there in Soweto. It's a very, very unique stadium, very, very historical stadium. But again, I think for Sia and then the guys that are playing now, none of them has played there before. You know, so it's opportunity for them to create their own history. And I think as South Africans, I think that's one thing that makes me excited about going to FNB Stadium tomorrow.

0: Et l'honorable Richard Kabala, mon colonel Mopepe, maître Guy Luando, Junior Nimbalimba, Pichu Kashmir, Serge Palmi, chef d'entreprise. 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Docteur Jean-Roger Banzouzi, pharmacie Croix du Sud.
1: He just keeps raising the bar, Fally Ipupa, becoming the first African artist to top the French albums charts with, you know, his latest project. There you heard Droit Manitou, and he just remains royalty when it comes to music. Time for a quick break. On the other side, we'll bring you your sports news.
2: Você é fluente em português? 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
5: Okay.
4: French.
5: Huh?
4: Yes.
5: But then they must be similar.
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5: You had the same thing.
4: The French is.
5: They're very different. All right, now we can hear the difference.
4: It's Bastille Day today, French National Day.
5: Sorry, French croissants.
4: I know.
5: French croissants is to the extent of my love.
4: Oh, dear.
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1: Thank you for keeping it with us from now till 5 o'clock Central African time. Your sports news will start with rugby, where Argentina are looking to bounce back after another narrow defeat. They take on Australia in the rugby championship. Now, despite missing several overseas-based stars, Los Pumas continue to push the world's top teams close with 7 of their last 8 defeats, and that's coming by single-digit margins. The head coach, Felipe Contepomi, has made 6 changes to his starting side, including Santiago Carreras at fullback and Nicholas Roger at fly half. Australia, meanwhile, they're chasing history. They're attempting to complete their first ever rugby championship tour sweep in Argentina as they want to build to next year's home rugby World Cup. And football, South African football legend, and that's Professor Mlungisi Ngubane, has expressed concerns over the standard of the Premier Soccer League. The Lifetime Achievement Award recipient believes even giants like Mamelodi Sundowns and Orlando Pirates have lacked consistency, calling on players to spend more time developing their skills away from regular training. On to European football, and Fenerbahce duo of Mason Greenwood and Matteo Guendouzi have been sanctioned by UEFA following chaotic scenes after their Champions League playoff victory over Lyon, when Guendouzi received a 4-match suspension and 2 matches suspended, while Greenwood was handed a 1-match suspended ban as well as being fined. Now, Britain's Amy Hunt, continuing her impressive form, she finished 3rd in the 200 metres at the Diamond League final in Brussels. Hunt clocked a season's best of 22.16 seconds behind Julian Alfred of St. Lucia and the American Kayla White. She returns to the track later in the 100 meters before heading to next week's Ultimate Championships, and that's in Budapest. And finally, boxing, the 2-time world champion, Sivanati, the special one, Nonchinga, is departing for the Philippines. He begins his quest to become the Eastern Cape's first 3-time world champion. Nonchinga faces Reggie Shuganob in an IBF junior flyweight title eliminator, with the winner earning a shot at reigning champion, and that is the Tanongsak Semisri of China. Now, earlier this week, Nchongina said that he's relishing the opportunity and definitely looking forward to bringing, you know, that knockout power, that firepower that he is known for. Stay with us. This is Africa at Play right here on Channel Africa, the global voice of the continent.
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0: beautiful music continues here. That's Sukari. And, well, yeah, that was by Zuku. And before that, Inauma Bien. Plenty more coming up here on Africa at Play. Now, we've got this important topic of the day, by the way. It's about the Ivorian club, ASEC Mimosa. They're responding to the controversy around Malik, and that's Yalcoy's age, after claims that, although he plays for Brighton in England, he's actually older. Let's find out from our Africa correspondent, Namchana Namchana.
1: Ivorian club ASEC Mimosa has responded to the controversy about Malik Yaokoe's age after claims that Malik, who plays for Brighton in England, is actually older than 20, has falsified his age. His former club has come out to defend him. "We are asking, is it possible to falsify age in this modern era of technology? We don't get to hear such issues of age cheating in Europe. Why is it so prevalent in Africa?" I have with me former Zambia national soccer team player Chanda Lusha. Mr. Lusha, thank you so much for having taken time to talk to us. We are looking at the issue surrounding Malik Yaokoe's age. Mr. Lusha, is it possible to falsify age in this modern era of technology?
2: It's been happening, Mr. Namchan. It's been there for years. We've seen it, more especially from the western part of Africa. Even right here in Zambia, there were some issues concerning, you know, age. And this is what is killing some of the great, so-called great players. I remember one time there was an issue of Nilam T. He was a Ghanaian player. He was bought, I think he was in Belgium. That time, what a good player he was. And by that time, when he moved to Belgium, his team, you can imagine, but only to find out that about 26, 24, somewhere there. So issues have been there. But now with the current, you know, machinery that we have, the things that are happening in the modern society, it's very easy to dictate if somebody is falsifying his age or her age. It's happening around the globe. I watched this Malik Yaokoe, what a goal he scored against, you know, Chelsea. It was a brilliant goal. It's quite unfortunate. And now people are coming out asking about his age. Sometimes appearance can make you look as if you are old. There are people who got, you know, the facial appearance in line with their age doesn't correspond. We've got so many players around the world who would say that Gordon is 25, 26, somewhere there, but he's carrying on face as if he's old. But if you near him, you'll be able to see that he's still in his prime year. Thank you so much for Mimosa. You know, they've come on board and say, we know this player. The records are here. The records are right about his age. It's my prayer that he's accepted in the league. People will not blow this out of proportion. This is his future. This is where he gets his bread and butter. Who would want to do such a thing, to mock somebody? As Africans, we need to support that. People falsify their age as well. Now, thank you for MRI. And nowadays, you are able to detect his over the years that he has, you know, presented. But again, it's a warning that we need to desist from this. Why do you want to falsify your age just for you to fit in a team? Maybe you want to play for under 20. And you are 25, years have been cut to 19, but age will certainly catch up with you. That's how it is. You cannot run away from the age limit. So for me, I think, yes, it's possible to falsify, but let us desist from these vices. Let us play clean. Let us show that we are capable of making a difference at a very tender age.
1: Mr. Lusha, thank you so much for having taken time to talk to us.
2: Thank you so much.
1: Chanda Lusha, former Zambia national soccer team player. I also have with me Wezi Mazunda. Wezi, we are looking at Malik Yaokoe's age, and is it possible, Wes, in this modern era of technology to falsify age?
3: Very unfortunate there for the Ivorian player who falsified his age. Shame. Indeed, it's sad. Issues we don't get to hear much of in Europe, and why is it so prevalent in Africa? In Africa, life is hard. In Africa, the reality on the ground is that life is hard. And for you to get ahead, there are certain stages that you probably skip because you don't get the opportunity to get to play. Imagine a scenario where you are at this club with this team, that's an African setting now, I'm giving an example. Its focus is to win titles at all costs, and you want the success there and then. You know, you're not patient. You don't want the growth to be gradual and patient, and investment. You want the investment to come now, you know. So if there's going to be this prize money attached to an opportunity that club has found, you would rather use your much older players to get that quick success of, you know, getting this title, getting to have the money in the club so that it comes quick at the expense of this genuine young player who's growing, ready to be groomed, developed. So you don't have the time to do that. You are anxious to get the money. You want it here and now, which is different with our friends in Europe. I think in Europe, it's a systematic kind of arrangement. The system is just there. The arrangement is just there. So you have this under 12, under junior, under programs, maybe under 12, under 15, under 19. You know, it's a process. This is where you've been able to see players like young players like Lamine Yamal, you know, the player who there now. So you're able to see them grow. You know, these are players you can see as babies. You know, you're seeing them in their teens and they're graduating in their 20s. Then they're going to go into their 30s. And then even just the longevity that they have to play. I think what causes such in Africa is even just the background that we have, the hardships, you know, the poverty, the vulnerabilities. It's all laced into all these challenges that we have. So you are eager to get the money so fast. And, you know, when an opportunity comes for this guy, like in Brighton, you know, it's good money that's been given out. And then you tell yourself, okay, here's an opportunity for our player. It's time for our club to get the money now. Let this player go. It's a very sad development. It's disappointing. Africa, we can do better. It's a shame. I think it's high time we started doing things the right way. It's high time we as Africa are known to have potential in talent. Let's give our young players enough room to grow and expose them at the right time, at the right place. You know, because there's even talk, you find a senior team that's challenging for a championship. You get to hear issues like, this team says, we can't win the championship. We can't use these young players. So you'd rather get to use the older players. Or maybe it's a junior kind of tournament, but then you go like, no. At least 4, 5, 6 players have to be much older, you know, for you to be comfortable to go and compete. That is cheating. It's not being fair. And worst case scenario is you just be there for a short while. You will not even get to the very end of it. Your player will not even benefit from the gradual process of being in the juniors and growing, you know, to produce the best results, giving the best of themselves in that junior age, you know, you graduate into the mid-senior, senior, and eventually you develop into a big player. So it's very disappointing. It's very sad. So we need to work on it as Africa. We need to be organized. We need to plan well for it. Like I always say, we need to be professional. We need to be accountable and we need to be responsible. The leaders too should be spoken to. You sit down with the leaders and advise them. As a leader, you have to be strong. It has to start with you because they are the ones who look and say, ah, that team that you're playing with and those big ones, you know. And then there's also this system of you're looking at the opponent's team that you're going to play and then you're saying yourself, these ones are big. So even for us, you know, we get a player who's much older and do that. But that is a system mindset first has to change. And then the system also has to accept itself. Don't be result oriented at the cost of everything. No. I think grooming is much better. Even when the money starts coming in, you get to enjoy much longer success and even more money coming into your football team. As a continent, we'll be able to make money.
1: Wezi, as always, thank you so much for having taken time to talk to us.
3: Thank you so much.
1: Wezi Mazunda, sports analyst. We were looking at the reports that are coming from ASEKI, Mimosa and Ivory Coast, where they have responded to the controversy about Malik Yaokoye's age after claims that Malik, who plays for Brighton in England, is actually older than 20 and he has falsified his age. His former club has come out to defend him. We were asking, is it possible to falsify age in this modern era of technology? We had Chandalusha, former Zambian national king, at the reports that are coming from ASEKI, Mimosa and Ivory Coast, where they have responded to the controversy about Malik Yaokoye's age after claims that Malik, who plays for Brighton in England, is actually older than 20 and he has falsified his age. His former club has come out to defend him. We were asking, is it possible to falsify age in this modern era of technology? We had Chandalusha, former Zambia national soccer team player, and Wezi Mazunda, sports analyst for Channel Africa Sport. Namchana from Zambia.
4: Você é fluente em português? 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

0: What a collaboration. Soty Soul featuring South Africa's Short Majorzy and Black Motion, definitely keeping us moving, if you want, on a Saturday afternoon. Welcome to it. I'm Zai Khan. This is Africa at Play. You've got us in your company from now till 5 o'clock. Thank you so much for keeping it locked right here. Now, don't go too far. We have got a wrap from Nigeria with our correspondent there, Tony Ubani. We'll take a quick break and then we'll head straight to Lagos to bring you the latest from that part of the continent.
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4: More facts have emerged from the meeting between the Nigeria football delegation led by Chairman of the National Sports Commission, Malam Shehu Diko, and FIFA President at the FIFA headquarters in Zurich, following the mass resignation of the Ibrahim Guzo-led board of the Nigeria Football Federation. After intense pressure from the public, President Bola Ahmed Tinubu ordered for a comprehensive reform of Nigerian football. The President's message underlined the severity of how bad Nigerian football has dropped in form and structure, that it has become a national emergency. In line with the President's order, the National Sports Commission, which supervises activities of the Nigeria Football Federation, has mooted the idea of setting up a normalization committee that will midwife the reform and organize fresh election for a new NFF board. That was the proposal the Nigerian delegation took to Zurich for FIFA's ratification. FIFA President Gianni Infantino and his team welcomed the Nigerian delegation and held fruitful talks with them, but held back an outright approval for the proposed normalization committee pending a visit by a FIFA delegation to Nigeria. Our source said, although FIFA had no issues with the mass resignation of the NFF executive committee, they, FIFA, would take their final position on the Nigerian proposal after a fact-finding mission to Nigeria. They want to come to Nigeria, speak to some people, and do their independent findings on the Nigerian situation before making their decision known. For now, FIFA has not yet ratified the normalization committee. Our source, however, was quick to add that what FIFA is doing is a normal process. It is not that what Nigeria is doing is out of place, but FIFA want to follow their normal process. So it is normal, as they are also eager to restore normalcy to Nigerian football. Former Nigerian international defender Sam Soje has expressed deep relief after FIFA chose to back a restructuring roadmap for Nigerian football rather than imposing a heavy global ban or hammer on the country. The threat of a FIFA ban emerged amid the ongoing administrative crisis within the Nigerian Football Federation. The situation escalated after the national team failed to qualify for the 2026 FIFA World Cup, as well as the national women's team, forcing a major leadership overhaul. FIFA formally accepted the resignation of NFF President Ibrahim Musa Guzo, General Secretary Mohamed Sanusi, and the entire executive committee. Instead of banning Nigeria for government interference or administrative chaos, FIFA agreed to collaborate with Nigerian authorities and CAF on a comprehensive roadmap. Speaking on the development, Sam Soje strongly advocated that this narrow escape must serve as a turning point to clean up the sport domestically. Sam Soje speaks.
5: FIFA knows that what's going on in Nigeria is a disaster. They know that we're not close to where we're meant to be, our potential. So yeah, the great news that they bought into it, and I just hope it happens the way we want it to happen. But yeah, great news that FIFA understands where we are in football. It's important. This committee is very important. This committee is going to tell us where we are, if we're serious about what we're doing. We've never had this good before. Yeah, the committee has to be ideally someone that has played the game before. I'm not talking about because he played the game. I'm talking about a good administrator. And there's a cliche statement out there about not because you played the game means you know the game. We're not asking for freebies, but we're asking for someone that has got background of football, understand where we are in football, and understand that as a team, that's the kind of person's integrity, how important professionalism is in the NFF. And when he sits in a room, he's open to solutions from people that knows what they're doing and not just yes-ass people. Ex-international or ex-football player or someone that has a good background of football will be an ideal candidate.
4: Former Nigerian international Garba Lahoual has spoken about keeping the national team focused on continental duties rather than administrative or off-pitch distractions. He said that Nigeria should not be carried away by politics of the game and forget about impending AFCON qualifiers. Garba Lahoual speaks.
6: Ahead of us, and every country now knows how to play football. There's no push over like before. Countries are coming up when it comes down to development, and we don't know who is in the list, who's not in the list by this time, you know. So our whole shell is preparing his list anyway. Nigerians even forget that we have qualifiers this month. Everybody forget. We get carried away, and which is not good for us. It's not good for us. And we need to focus on those games. We forget about the crisis first. You know, let's focus to see how we can execute those games. That's the most important thing. Nobody say, again, we're not going to go well now. We're going to talk, say, like because of the crisis. But maybe we put ourselves into the crisis. You know, say we have those qualifiers before. We know now, in September, we have games. But I hope the sooner the better anyway. Also, I hope the coach focus on those games. That's the most important thing.
4: Nigeria Super Eagles will begin their 2027 Africa Cup of Nations AFCON qualifying campaign in September 2026 with two Group L matches against Madagascar in Uyo on September 23rd. And Guinea-Bissau away on September 27th. Obafemi Martins, a former Super Eagles striker, says Sheyi, the son of President Bola Tinubu, is the individual who can change Nigerian football. Martins spoke in a chat with Mikel Obi on the Obi-1 podcast. The former Inter Milan forward was reacting to the ongoing crisis rocking the Nigeria Football Federation, which has seen a series of resignations and reshuffles in recent days. Martin said Nigeria Football Administration has been a problem since he was a player, and he volunteered Sheyi as the best man to clean up the system. The 41-year-old said the president's son is young and he understands what Nigerian football wants and will do the job. I mean, it's always been like that, you know, so we just need someone that, you know, that can help, Martin said. Sheyi Tinubu has not publicly declared interest in vying for a place in the Nigeria Football Federation. Last week, Ibrahim Guzo resigned as NFF president, while Mohamed Sanusi also stepped down as the Federation's General Secretary. Their resignations were followed by a presidential order for a comprehensive reform of Nigerian football to overcome repeated failures to qualify for major regional, continental, and world tournaments. Obafemi Martins speaks.
7: Someone, a young person that understands the game, that understands the system, that can help us. And I think Sheyi Tinubu can do that too. He's young and he understands what Nigerian people want. I think he can change that. I mean, he's not the president, but still he's making an effort.
4: And away from Nigerian football, let's tell you that Falcons head coach Moses Aduku has declared that Nigeria have arrived in Poland with one clear objective: to compete for and ultimately win the FIFA Under-20 Women's World Cup. Aduku said his players understand the magnitude of the challenge ahead, but are confident in their ability to compete with the best young teams in the world. "We have come here to compete and to win the trophy." The Nigerian coach, however, insisted that his team would not get carried away by the ambition, stressing that the Falcons must remain focused on their immediate task and approach the tournament one match at a time. "We will take one game at a time, but our mentality is to fight for victory in every match." The Falcons arrived in Poland with considerable expectations, having established themselves as one of the most consistent teams in the history of the FIFA Under-20 Women's World Cup. Nigeria have reached the final of the competition 3 times, but have yet to lift the trophy, finishing runners-up in 2010, 2014, and 2022. That history has made the Falcons as one of the tournament's most respected teams, but Aduku believes past performances will count for little once the competition begins. The coach wants his players to concentrate on the present and approach every opponent with the same level of determination. "We respect every team, but we are not afraid of anybody," Aduku said. Falcons are drawn in Group F of the 2026 FIFA Under-20 Women's World Cup alongside Spain, China, and New Caledonia. Coach Moses Aduku speaks.
8: So good. We are done with our friendly games. For me, we are good. No injury worries. My guys are ready. Therefore, we're waiting for the seventh against Spain. About the game for me, it was so good. We lost one or two scoring chances to win the game. But I respect the Korean team. We are ready. That's why we are in Poland. And we are here to take one game at a time. So we have no other game but to play against the Spanish team on the seventh. So we are ready.
4: And now we move to basketball to tell you that the Tigresses head coach Rena Wakama has announced Nigeria's final 12-player roster for the 2026 FIBA Women Basketball World Cup. The squad, which will be captained by Ami Okonkwo, includes a mix of experienced campaigners and emerging talents. Nigeria will be making their third appearance at the global showpiece after previously featuring the 2006 and 2018 editions. Ezine Kalu and Promise Amukamara are the only members of the current squad who were also part of the Tigresses team at the 2018 World Cup. The duo are set to make history as the first Nigerian players to feature at two editions of the FIBA Women's Basketball World Cup. The Tigresses arrived in Berlin, Germany, on Wednesday ahead of the tournament, which will run from September 4 to September 13th. The reigning African champions have been drawn in Group B alongside Hungary, Korea Republic and France. The Tigresses enjoyed a historic outing at the 2018 edition hosted by Spain, becoming the first African team to reach the quarterfinals of the competition. And that's the size of Sports Roundup in Nigeria. For Channel Africa Sports, Tony Obana reporting.
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0: Joya Smith, alive. I hope you're feeling alive and kicking, alive and well. Welcome to the third and final hour of Africa at Play. Good to have you in our company. And we also got in good company, you are, is Tony Ubani. He's our correspondent from Lagos, Nigeria. Always a pleasure catching up with Tony. Always exciting things happening in Nigeria. How are you doing, Tony?
1: And of course, it's so sunny out here in Lagos.
0: Oh, lucky you. We're having a bit of yellow levels and orange levels of weather. So we're trying to stay safe at the moment. all right, Mr. West Africa, we're going to ask you what's happening there. And I know Nigerian sport, they deliver everything, you know, basketball, football, politics. Let's unpack it all. Tony, the Tigress opening their FIBA Women's World Cup campaign with a loss to South Korea. What is this, opening game nerves, or do you think there's deeper concerns here?
1: Absolutely. It was not surprising because in all their World Cup appearances, you know, it has been pretty difficult for them to beat, you know, that side of the country. Talk about South Korea. And of course, like I said, it wasn't surprising when we saw that they fell 99-81, you know, in Berlin, Germany. You know, the result extended, you know, their poor records against Asian opposition at the global, you know, fixture. South Korea established control right from the beginning. And of course, they pushed it, you know, so Nigeria was just always fighting back. And we knew that it was going to be pretty difficult, you know, for them to come back, despite the efforts to stay within touching distance. The Tigress could not find, you know, response, you know, strong enough to overturn the deficit. The result leaves Nigeria needing to recover quickly and with Hungary awaiting them in their next Group B feature. A victory against Hungary, you know, would be important for the Tigers as they seek to remain in contention for a place in the knockout phase of the competition. But if it goes otherwise, you know, of course, that would be for them to be, you know, booking their early flights, you know, back, you know, to their bases, mostly in the United States of America.
0: Well, let's hope, because they do have built a reputation of bouncing back, Tony. I also want to talk about the Lagos Derby postponed because of a political event. Is that frustrating for supporters? Or how does this work in Nigerian football?
1: Absolutely. Not just only frustrating for supporters. It's frustrating to think about it. You know, that a football game, you know, just the third game of the new season, and indeed, Lagos, a derby for that matter, you know, that everybody had been waiting for. Tickets had been sold, arrangements had been made, hotels had been booked, everything had, you know, gone ahead. And of course, there has been so much noise about publicity on the derby, you know, but unfortunately, you know, they just came up with a press release, you know, that there's going to be a political rally at the stadium. And we're talking about Onikko Stadium, the waterfront at Lagos Island, you know, most popular, where so many fans, you know, turn out en masse, you know, to watch stationary stores of food. You know, the fixture was pushed back to September 30 to accommodate an all-progressive Congress APC rally taking place at the stadium over the weekend. That has always been, you know, the fortune of, you know, Nigeria when it comes to stadia, because infrastructure, like we always hammer on this program, has been a very big problem for Nigeria. You know, as I talk to you, Nigeria has about two national stadia in the country. The first at the National Stadium Surulere in Lagos, and then the second one, the National Stadium at the Federal Capital Territory, Abuja. So as I speak to you, those stadia, the two national stadia, they are not in use. I said nobody can use them. Most of the things that happened there, like I did say the other time, you know, there was a church service at the center of the pitch of the National Stadium in Abuja because it's in disuse. And of course, the pitches, there is nothing anybody can do. So what people do now is that they rent them out, you know, to those who want to use it, you know, for prayer session or just for any political party, as it were, with what we are seeing in Lagos, that has knocked off a match and, you know, made mess of all the arrangements, you know, that the Sporting Lagos, you know, had put in place, you know, for their match against Ikorodu City FC. That's unfortunate for Nigeria. But then, People are frustrated, but absolutely there's nothing anybody can do about it, because in Nigeria, politics is always ahead of sports.
0: And that's the tragedy of it all if you're a sports fan, because that's not how you expect things to be run. Tony, I want to pick up with you in just a moment. We've got the biggest story, FIFA heading to Abuja to help Nigerian football reform forward. Please don't go away. We want to come back to you after this break.
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3: Loveline Basie is an entrepreneur, founder of Leadership with Loveline, a coaching and leadership development outfit, and the chief operating officer at Health Guard International.
4: You know, I actually don't work. 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
5: They call it work. They call it work.
6: That's a good kind of work. I like that.
3: You believe to be the youngest black woman leading a multinational direct selling company in Africa. What did that journey from law to the C-suite look like?
6: Law is what I studied, but
7: law can be very stiff.
6: And I'm saying this as a lawyer. I still hold my law licenses. But, you know, when you curse over to the side to direct selling,
7: it's sales. People are just excited.
6: They want to party. They want to sell. There's the joy in the conversion. But my legal background really helps me a lot with what I do now, because I'm able to

0: Optimus e Cultura com Jacob Tivani. 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
1: Welcome back to Africa at Play. We're in conversation with our Nigerian sports correspondent and Tony Ubani, unpacking the big

0: you know, who led an entourage to FIFA headquarters in Zurich, where they met with President Gianni Infantino. You know, since then, what we get from Nigeria here is the fact that the National Sports Commission people, they are the ones that are speaking. But then, people say that during their meeting with FIFA in Zurich, that the World Football Governing Body endorsed this reform. They insisted it must follow the proper process and the rule book. He said that the National Sports Commission are currently consulting with various stakeholders to agree on the way forward for the national sports. But back in Nigeria, people are worried because the normalization committee that is to be formed, you know, to review the status of the Nigeria Football Federation, they are doing it in secrecy. Nobody knows exactly the people they want to bring on board. And the contention has always been that those who run Nigerian football should not be the ones that will be brought back, you know, to head the normalization committee. So everybody's at standstill, hoping that perhaps, you know, there are going to be new people that would come and then the normalization will be a normal one.
1: Well, we just hope that football will win. Thank you so much, Tony Ubane. As always, we look forward to, you know, all the stories coming out from there. Enjoy the rest of the sporting weekend and we'll do it all over again with you next weekend.
0: Thank you so much. Unfortunately, I will not be going to the stadium. Maybe I'll be and then be watching a political rally at the National Stadium.
1: Yeah, as a sports fan, that's terrible news. Well, be safe out there, Tony. Take care. That's Tony Ubane, all the way from Lagos, Nigeria, bringing us closer to the sporting happenings from that beautiful part of the continent.
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0: Baba Ilwa from the Queen of the Decks, our very own South African DJ Zintle, and alongside Funk Tone and Tobani White. I mean, this is the beat to a Saturday, wherever you are. All right, we're taking a quick break. When we return, we're going to head to Brussels, and that's where Africa's finest athletes are showcasing their talents. And this is the Diamond League. We'll chat to Geshe Monyati. He's got a package for us, a report right at the heart of things.
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4: Thank you. Well, the Diamond League season is finally coming to an end here in Brussels tonight. And after what we saw on the opening night, the African Challenge has certainly been a strong one. There was speed, there was endurance, there was drama, and most importantly, there were African victories. In total, African athletes took 13 podium places on the opening night, including 5 straight victories, 5 second places, and 2 third place finishes. And let's begin with Botswana's Colin Wusang-Kepinatsipi. The 22-year-old world champion continues to announce himself as one of the biggest names in the 400 meters. He produced a stunning 43.40 seconds to win the race, moving him to 5th on the world all-time list. Trinidad and Tobago's Jeremy Richards was 2nd in a national record. Then, Kenya's Emmanuel Wanyonyi produced another masterclass in the men's 800 meters. Wanyonyi won in 1 minute 41.80 seconds, claiming his 4th Diamond League final victory. And the question now is, when will Wanyonyi seriously attack the world record set by his fellow countryman David Rudisha at the 2012 Olympic Games in London? The Kenyan certainly has the speed and the confidence. Algeria's Jamel Sejadi was 2nd, giving Africa a 1-2 finish in the event. Then we move on to the men's 100 meters. Jamaica's Oblique Seville took the victory, but Cameroon's Emmanuel Eseme was right there, taking 2nd in 9.93 seconds. Nigeria's Kainsola Ajayi completed the African presence on the podium, finishing 3rd in 9.97 seconds. So plenty of sprinting quality from the continent. But the Ethiopian women were simply outstanding in the 5,000 meters. Frewin Hailu won the race in 14 minutes 35.20 seconds, and behind her came 2 more Ethiopians, Likina Emambau and Sanayeti Katechao. That meant the entire podium belonged to the Ethiopians. Kenya then answered back in the women's 3,000 meters steeplechase. Faith Cherotich was simply too strong in the closing stages, winning in 8 minutes 51.61 seconds. Her compatriot Doris Lemohole followed her home in 2nd, giving Kenya another 1-2 finish. And there was also a very impressive African victory in the field events. Senegalese Sally Sarr won the women's triple jump, with a leap of 14.96 meters. She held off strong Cuban opposition to claim the Diamond League title. Kenya also had Fanuel Koech finishing second in the men's 1500 meters. Australia's Cameron Myers took the victory, but Koech was only 0.04 of a second behind. So that was the African story for the first night. But now all eyes turn tonight. And one race that has captured particular attention is the men's 200 meters. There is a very interesting Southern African battle coming up. Botswana's Letsile Teboho, South Africa's Sinesi Potambile, and Zimbabwe's Makanaga Ishe Charamba. The three young sprinters, three countries in just one podium to fight for, they know each other very well, and they've already made history together this season by occupying all three podium positions at the Lausanne Diamond League meeting a fortnight ago. But tonight, friendship goes out of the window for around 20 seconds. This is business. Teboho will be looking to add another major Diamond League victory, while Dambile and Charamba will be hoping to challenge the Olympic and world champion. Then there is Nigeria's Toby Amusani in the women's 100-meter hurdles. Amusani remains one of Africa's biggest sprinting hurdling stars, but she faces a very strong field, including Masai Russell, the American who recently took the world record from the Nigerian. And we should also keep a very close eye on the men's 3,000 meters steeplechase and the 5,000 meters. The Kenyans and Ethiopians are always dangerous over these distances, while Morocco will also be looking to make its presence felt. So, the Diamond League curtain is coming down tonight, but for Africa, the story is far from over. After 13 podium finishes on the opening night, the question now is simple: how many more African victories will Brussels produce before the final race of the season?
1: One day, your beadwork will inspire the next.

0: Beautiful music, what can I say? That's what we are known for, bringing the vibes. Vavenda by Revolution featuring Philip Thabane. And you also heard that song by Tandeka before that. Always exciting. Now, let's get to Uganda. Let's find out what's happening there in Kampala. We head to our reporter who's there in the heart of things, Sam Poza.
1: Let's start with the 2027 AFCON finals, because a team of CAF inspectors were in Uganda this week to fast-track the progress of the country's preparedness ahead of the championship. This as the country continues to upgrade old stadiums and building two more to fulfill the requirement for hosting Africa's biggest soccer championship. Local organizing committee communications chairperson Dennis Mujimba says many of the projects will be done by December 31st, 2026.
2: A lot has happened and continues to happen as we march towards the kickoff of the Total Energies AFCON Pamoja 2027 tournament, scheduled for 19th June 2027 to 17th July 2027. And as you well know, it shall be co-hosted by Kenya, Tanzania, and Uganda. We are about 9 months away from kickoff. In terms of readiness, as a local organizing committee, we continue to receive all the necessary support from the Confederation of African Football, called CAF. They have concluded the second physical inspection of the sports facilities for AFCON 2027. That is Akibua Olympic Stadium, Hoima City Stadium, and Mandela National Stadium, as well as 9 training facilities out of the 12.
1: And still in football, Uganda's Kawempe Muslims Women Football Club made history when they became the first women football club from Uganda to win the SEKAFA CAF Zonal Champions League qualifiers. The Valley Warriors beat Kenya's Police Bullets 1-0 in the final, played at Pele Stadium in Kigali, Rwanda. Team Captain Agnes Nabukenya shares her gratitude for winning the title.
3: So first of all, I thank the Almighty who enabled us to win this tournament and who enabled us from the first day to the last day today. The tournament was a bit difficult because of the different teams we played, because they had different paces and tactics. So those are the challenges we faced, but apart from that, the services were good in SEKAFA tournament. Everything was stable. It was on time. Yeah, the environment was favorable for all the teams. And so we could say nothing. And we just need to do our best so that we can perform in this tournament. But I could say it is a different tournament for us. And it's the first time to qualify for that tournament. We are going to just prepare ourselves and see what we can do. But what I could say is we know what we can do and we are going to do our best.
1: And now to volleyball. Egypt emerged winners of this year's Volleyball Africa Women's Nations Championship after beating hosts Kenya in Nairobi. Cameroon came third in the championship after seeing off Rwanda by straight sets. Zone 5 champions Uganda finished 8th overall after losing to Ghana by 3-2 in the placement match. We spoke to Uganda's coach Protas Soita and his captain Shamira Kalanzi.
4: Yeah, always a feeling of a loss is not always very comfortable. But I should say that 5 sets is not a bad thing. That's a consolation. But at the end of it all, we have lost the game and we remain in position 8. I want to commend about my team mostly. We made a lot of mistakes, especially at the net defense and even backcourt defense. At the end of it all, even service was also not executed as planned. I want to say that at the moment, I want to congratulate Team Ghana, who actually did everything right. They covered, they blocked, they served. So always in volleyball, if you minimize your mistakes, you win. They did so and they won the game.
5: I think the players put their hearts out. Going 5 sets is usually not easy, but I think we could have done better on the siding out. We were taking long to get a point. sometimes even when the passing was there, we would not side out. And we got shaky a little bit later on in the passing as well. But generally, I think we need to play a game where we can be able to find the side outs quicker and read our opponent. Yeah.
1: And finally, the Uganda Open Golf Championship ends this weekend with the Professionals Tournament. Uganda's Ronald Rugumayo led round one before sharing the lead with Nigeria's Sunday Olapade in round two. However, another Nigerian, Godwin Okoko, took over the lead after round three. The championship ends on Saturday with round four. And that is all we had time for from Kampala. My name is Sam Boza.
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8: When we hear the 14th of July, an anthem should come to mind.
9: Okay.
8: French.
9: Huh?
8: Yes.
9: But then they must be similar.
8: The American is.
9: You had the same thing.
8: The French is.
9: They are very different. All right, now we can hear the difference.
8: It's Bastille Day today, French National Day.
9: Sorry, French croissants.
8: I know.
9: French croissants to the extent of my love.
8: Oh, dear.

0: Gara by Nigeria's Queen, Ayra Starr and Tiwa Savage there. Two Afro-pop powerhouses. And speaking of powerhouses, we have a lot of powerhouses when it comes to, you know, presenting and programming on Channel Africa. And we've got the French powerhouse that's standing by to take you through after, you know, Africa at Play. By the way, when we come, we'll do a quick check on the Premier League. And this is Saturday afternoon, halftime. Manchester City lead Coventry City 1-0. Thanks to another Erling Haaland goal. Leeds United are 1-0 up away at Brighton. Fulham hold a 2-1 lead over Crystal Palace, while Nottingham Forest and Tottenham are still locked at 0-0. Aston Villa are also in action later, and that's against Hull City. That's the latest from the Premier League. Time to switch languages, but certainly not the energy. Cholino, bonjour, ça va?
1: Bonjour, Zaykan, ça va très bien. 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
0: Merci beaucoup. All right. I hope my French is improving. If it's not, that's just the way it is. But thank you to Jolene, always encouraging me to get some of my French in there. Well, listen, it's time for me to say, pardon my French. I'm out of here. I got to thank my producer, Andy Marley, for putting the show together and making it all smooth and doing a bit of a DJ mix is our technical producer, Francis, and to our streaming team who are doing the best job as always when it comes to getting you connected to us on the digital platform. From me, Zai Khan, I'll catch you again tomorrow. Same time, same place, 2 to 5. That's 2 to 5 p.m. Central African time. Ciao, ciao.
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3: The Alexandra Regional Court in Johannesburg, South Africa, has sentenced Abelamine Mugabe to 24 months in prison or a $24,000 fine for pointing a toy firearm, as well as 18 months imprisonment or a $12,000 fine for being in the country illegally. Meanwhile, his co-accused Tobias Matuhodze has been sentenced to 3 years imprisonment.
4: So basically what the magistrate said was that, you know, he has taken into consideration that the complainant or the victim did in fact withdraw the charges. So both of the accused will actually have to be deported. He is to be escorted by the investigating officer. However, in terms of Matonze, he will in fact have to serve his prison time, and thereafter he will in fact also be deported back to Zimbabwe.
2: Africa Update with Lulu Kabu, 12 to 1 a.m. Central African Time.

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1: One day Yossi Shweshwe and oh Ankara Patton will be next African print. Your hairstyle will become a cultural signature. Your slang will be in the dictionary. Because heritage isn't just something we inherit, it's something we contribute to. The song being written today, the recipe passed down tonight, the slang invented tomorrow, the dance going viral next week. Our heritage isn't just behind us. It's happening right now. Celebrating Africa's heritage on Channel Africa, the African perspective. Old traditions, new expressions. Celebrating Africa's heritage all day long, all month long.

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0: Aya, 12 na dakika 40 burudani ya muziki na kuja taratibu namna hii.

0: Na, 12 na dakika 50 tupate tangazo. The Journal
1: with Matseko Mosito. Did you know that men are actually far less likely to seek help for mental health challenges, often suffering in silence until they reach crisis point? June is Men's Mental Health Month. It's important for us to broaden society's understandings around mental distress and what that looks like for men.
2: With men, I think it's more subtle behaviors, because men are not going to say I'm depressed or I am anxious.
1: Yeah.
2: But what they might say is I'm tired, I'm stressed, I just need to push through. It may look like increased irritability. It may look like increase in substance usage or alcohol abuse or withdrawing from family or even spending excessive amount of time at work. These can all be warning signs, but they're very much more subtle in men, because we kind of dismiss it as that's just the way of.
1: Dr. Alicia Porter, member of the South African Society for Psychiatrists.
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4: No, no, I'm not.
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4: I'm
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4: ready for everything.
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3: The resolution does not ban the Mercator projection, which was developed in the 16th century for navigation. Instead, it argues that its widespread use has contributed to a distorted perception of Africa and promotes alternatives that more accurately represent the relative size of continents. The United States rejected what it called the radical ideological project behind the initiative, objecting particularly to its links to reparations and what the resolution called cognitive justice. Washington described such resolutions as barnacles on the work of the UN that undermined its credibility, an argument rejected by the majority of member states, leaving the United States entirely isolated. Sherwin Brycebee's SABC News, New York.
2: Niger. 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
4: Dangote, the founder of Dangote Group, thanked President Boko and stressed that Africans must stop waiting for foreigners to develop the continent, emphasizing that we need to partner, interact, and aggressively rise together, government and private sector, to change the perception that Africa is not investable. Botswana Vice President Ndaba Kgaolate has echoed the call for execution and partnership, emphasizing job creation and economic growth.
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4: I know. 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
2: Too many accolades, brother, too accolades, but definitely I am the minister of the Jembe Vibes. Gonna make sure that the hits of the African continent are celebrated, that the stars of the continent are seen, and also that the conversations of the music industries are acknowledged. Definitely, we're gonna be looking at what happened this week in the entertainment world, who's making the big, big moves, who is actually making the world shake from the African continent, but mostly important, are we listening as Africa? You're definitely going to be hearing the sounds on the Djembe Vibes. 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
0: With the Minister of Channel Africa and Djembe Vibes, Benjamin Mshatwana. Não percam o Djembe Vibes dentro de 10 minutos aqui.
2: Let's be honest though. I'm under your supervision. You are my president. You know, you are the president. I'm the minister. I follow your instructions.
0: I thought I was following you.

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1: Good evening and welcome to the Jamba Vibes. You're right here on Channel Africa, where we give you the best of Africa. I'm Benjamin Mushatama, and for the next 3 hours, we're turning up the sound of the continent, the best in African pop, from Afro beats, Amapiano to Bongo, Zouk, and Afro soul. We take you from Lagos to Dakar, Nairobi to Harare, and right here in Southern Africa with the music, the stories, the artists that are shaping Africa's playlist right now. Come on, man, let's have a good one. We'll be with you until midnight. Let's turn up the music. Let's vibe together right here on Channel Africa. Remember, we're going to give you the latest updates on who's making the big moves on the African continent. We're also going to be finding out the big artists on the African continent. What are they doing? What are they up to? And also, we're going to be seeing what are the biggest collaborations that have been happening in the last few years that have excited me and you, and how those artists were able to actually come together to make you and me dance. Yeah, this is the Jembe Vibes. Starting you off with Tems. Don't go anywhere. This is Channel Africa.

0: 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This is the Djembe Vibes, where we showcase Africa's best. This one won the Grammy Award, the Best African Music Performance in the 67th Annual Grammy Awards, nominated alongside peers like Burna Boy and Wizkid, definitely making history as the first African female artist to win multiple Grammys. You heard Love Me JJ by the beautiful, beautiful Glory. Her name is Tems, and you are listening to the Djembe Vibes.
1: 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The Djembe Vibes with Benjamin Mushatama on Channel Africa, the African perspective.
0: London. Let's keep the music going. This is Rema. It's another banger. It's another hit. All right, let's have a good Saturday. Don't go anywhere. Stay with us right here on Channel Africa.

0: Hey, that's Big Baller there with that hit single, and it is by the hitmaker Flav from the album African Royalty that was released 3 years ago, and it is an energetic one that brings that high life rhythm into center stage as a high kind of rhythms are really embracing that message of celebrating moolah, wealth, confidence, and luxury are what that one is all about. And before that one, you heard Rema. That is one that was released just recently in the year 2025. It's titled Fun. You are listening to the Djembe Vibes with me, Benjamin Mushatama, playing you some of the best, the favorites that we love to sing along to right here on this beautiful Saturday night.
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3: Lovelyn Basie is an entrepreneur, founder of Leadership with Lovelyn, a coaching and leadership development outfit, and the chief operating officer at Health Guard International.
4: You know, I actually don't work. 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And they call it work. They call it work.
5: That's a good kind of work. I like that.
3: You believe to be the youngest black woman leading a multinational direct selling company in Africa. What did that journey from law to the C-suite look like?
5: Law is what I studied, but law can be very stiff. And I'm saying this as a lawyer. I still hold my law licenses. But, you know, when you curse over to the side to direct selling,
6: it's sales. People are just excited.
5: They want to party. They want to sell. There's the joy in the conversion. But my legal background really helps me a lot with what I do now, because I'm able to

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0: Big Slicer.
1: Hey, nice double play there. You heard Zuchu. She's known as that Bongo Queen, the Digital Queen, and also others call her Zuku. Hang out with her partner there, Diamond Platnumz. They make a lot of nice chemistry, don't they? That one that we played for you is Cheche. Before that, you heard the superstar who's known for his acting, but also for his beautiful music. That's Rotimi with Sade. Hang out with South Africa's Nasty C. That's a nice vibe between Nigeria and South Africa there. This is Heritage Month, so we are celebrating Africa in its fullness.
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5: 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When you speak of

0: Okay, all right. I was telling you that are you really from mapped out? If not, I was like, this one.
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0: I was listening to the song sometime in the week. I don't know if you know this, and depending how young you are or how okay. old you are, there's a song by Bongo Muffin.
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1: Oh, okay. How's a body khasa sanchila? 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Bomponi hakeken waru gore mbarasa san challenge. Akwati gore mbarasa dog. So ready kede la fella really easy. 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
5: Yeah, you are listening to Channel Africa, and these are the Djembe Vibes, and you're with me, Benjamin Moshatama. I'll be with you until midnight, and it's time for us to look at the top stories that actually were big this week, where we see musicians on the African continent actually making moves in Africa. Let's start in South Africa. It seems like there is a dominating a theme from the amapiano scene, and everyone seems to be talking about this one. The Scorpion Kings are making stadium history this week. Kabza De Small and DJ Maphorisa from South Africa are said to have packed out Loftus Fell Stadium in what is a landmark event celebrating Amapiano's massive growth from local townships to international stages. We're looking forward to that one, but it seems like it is a sold out affair. So many fans are going to be part of that spectacle that is said to feature Davido, who's going to be on the lineup, Mafigi Zolo, and the wonderful flamboyant Makadzi. It's going to be taking place in the FNB Stadium with sold out tickets of more than 51,000 fans who are going to be part of that guest list. It's billed as the Scorpion Kings Live Family Affair, and is said to actually bring that stadium that packs up to 94,000 to capacity. And so that's going to be interesting to see how they manage it this time around. I know the last event there were a lot of conversations around whether it was an event that was well managed, so hopefully they'll learn from those lessons from the previous one, and hopefully it's going to be a great spectacle. I remember the stage setup was just another level. So if you find yourself from different parts of the continent coming all the way to South Africa for this one, come through. It's going to be a good one. And also, I'm sure many South Africans are going to be part of the mix there. What's happening in other news? There's a big story that's happening, and it's making its rounds, and it seems to be one that is a little bit controversial. And this is one that has to do with Davido. And I'm wondering if this is something that you've seen or you've heard, but a lot of people are talking about it. Davido and Eriga's explosive social media clash. Well, this is a big one. Afrobeat star Davido and Nigerian rapper Eriga engaged in a fierce social media clash over family wealth, privilege, and the grind to succeed in the music industry. Wonder why these guys are actually beefing, because they come from one country and they both successful. So I don't understand what the beef is all about. In fact, it started here. Eriga's post that he was giving a shout out to artists who rose from humble beginnings without family money. He wrote, I quote, "Shout out to all the musicians who don't come from family money." He continued to say, "These musicians had to grind for every single dollar they earn." Well, Davido reacted to this. I think he was believing the post was a subtle dig at him. Davido fired back in pigeon, defending privileged artists who work hard, and he was slamming Eriga's remarks. This is what Davido said. "No, We be say make you pops no gado. Shout out to the ones that came from family money and still grind to the top. Come out here, what that your useless motivation imbecile. Seems like a big one, right? But this clash was a back and forth, and social media was actually split. So many opinions were there. Others were criticizing Davido's harsh response and defending the privilege. Some others were saying that Arrigo was actually being a little bit snide by actually making those comments. What do you think about that one? Let me know on our WhatsApp number. I'd love to hear your thoughts on that one. Well, there's so much that's happening in other spaces. Lake of Stars Festival postponement. We've been speaking about that in the previous week. Organizers of Malawi's Premier Arts and Music Showcase, the Lake of Stars Festival, announced that the upcoming 2026 edition has been postponed to 2027 because of restructuring. I wonder what that restructuring means. Could it mean there is a sense of beef amongst the people who are organizing this whole thing? Or maybe there's a sense of like trying to make this whole thing better. Maybe the lineup, maybe it's a financial issue. Let me know if you know what's happening with that one. Just a reminder, our WhatsApp number is there for you. So I'd love to hear what you think about these big stories that happened this week. Give me your thoughts. Remember, we've got that WhatsApp number that you can just holler at me. Use the hashtag JembeVibes. It'll be good to hear from you. It's an easy one. +27 83 288 6684 That's where you can touch base with me.
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All right, this one is a hit. Breaking Borders with that one. With that triple play, it felt like Africa is one place and one people, which it should be. This is Calvin Falo. Everyone wanna be in love. The lyrics are a combination of Swahili and English. Kilamdu anataka penjo. Everyone wants some love, don't we? Yeah, that song feels like it's got a lot of love. In our triple play, we had Harmonize before that one, celebrating Zanzibar with the Bruce melody and music from Sierra Leone. You heard Emerson hang out with Davido as we were wrapping up our Pop in Africa feature. That one is titled Strawberry on Ice. Let's keep the music going. No more. So let's talk tonight. It's all about the party.

salat. 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Baby, let it be like in the sky, my loving baby.

0: New music right here on Channel Africa. That is Marvel and Sound God with Aura Salad. I love that collaborative album that they did. Title Breaking. It actually was released just a few months ago this year, which has gained a lot of traction as a peak dance floor filler, blending energetic Afropop rhythms with that infectious amapiano and strip hop elements. Beautiful music right here on Channel Africa. We'll be with you until midnight. The party continues. We just taking it easy on this Saturday, but definitely dancing until the new dawn begins.
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0: You are listening to Channel Africa. These are the Champion Vibes, where Africa is under one roof. Yeah, we do it musically. Two Afro house giants in the double play. Saint El musician featuring Something Soweto in that one, Agana Mali. That was a big hit. And before that, you heard another big mega one that we all sing along to at some stage, Osama with the Zex Bantwini. This is Channel Africa. Don't go anywhere.
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0: Hey, have you ever met that one? Like, just had that crush. It's like that person you felt like was the perfect one. That perfect match. This is what this Maskandi love song is all about. This is Feza, fast rising South African Maskandi star. Young man from Qutu, from KZN. Known for his storytelling, distinct acoustic rhythms, and that soulfulness that he has. And before this one, you heard another swag man, as Java with Isoga featuring Kwabe Twins and Mzugulu. Can you believe it? The first hour of the Djembe Vibes is done and dusted. We've got two more hours to go. Stay with us.
1: Tradition speeded into tempo. On the

All right, you tuned right here to Channel Africa. It's the Djembe Vibes bringing you the pulse of the African pop scene. It's the hits. It's the new heat. And the voices defining the sound of the continent. Hello, Accra. Hello, Kinshasa. Cape Town, are you there? We are connecting Africa through music that moves us. All right, sit back and turn up and let's ride this vibe together for the next 2 hours. 1 hour is already dusted. It's sealed. We had a good time enjoying this beautiful continent of ours. All right, I'm going to let you know a little bit later who we have for our artist profile this hour. It's when we look at the facts that we might not know about an artist. It's always fun to do that. Channel Africa, proudly African.

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Feel the energy. 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

0: Hey, we were in Nigeria for that triple play. Nigerians are so talented, aren't they? Something about Nigerian creativity that go together. This is Timaya. This one is In My Head. And before that, Tenny gave us Zion featuring Olamide. I love that one. It's got a sing-along whistling element to it that you just can't just resist. It's so wonderful to listen to. And before that, you heard Adinkunle Gold with Rodo, energetic pepper-themed track, which is really, really club-friendly, man. And those amapiano rhythms are always in there. Amapiano, man, you know, everyone wants to be part of that particular mix, man. South Africa, you should be proud of that.
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3: 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Instead of going, more than six people came out of that car and attacked me and they said they are police. I started fighting back and they handcuffed me. Immediately they started beating me, and one of them was telling me, "You have been running here and there. Now it's your time, it's your day, it's your last day."
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0: We are all about connection right here on Channel Africa. 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Yeah, man, we are keeping you connected to the continent and the world. 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Channel Africa, first with the African story. 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
0: It's a party tonight. 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Masko.

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1: 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The Jemba Vibes with Benjamin Mushatama.
2: Yeah, it's 21 minutes past 10 o'clock Central African Time. We're broadcasting live from the city of Lions, Johannesburg, South Africa, right here in the SABC studios. With me, Benjamin Mushatama, where we take a ride across the continent musically. And today we're going to be focusing on Lord Case, award-winning multi-platinum South African R&B and soul singer-songwriter. Find out about the facts that we don't really know about her. Before we make that dive into who she is, enjoy this one.

new music right here on Channel Africa. We always keep things fresh on the Djembe Vibes. After her 2025 success with a beautiful album, Lord Cares returns with this one with a heavy weight from hip-hop, Questa. This one is For Sure. It's got that neo-nostalgia, love it, blending R&B warmth with a sense of an organ feeling that makes you feel like you come from the 80s. All right, let's find out who Lord Cares is. It feels like she's very introverted. There are so many lesser known intimate facts about her. It's hard to know a little bit about her personal quirks.

of journey that average listeners might not know. But let me let you know who she is. She's born in Kimberley, spent formative years living in Abu Dhabi. What we know is that she's a purist, emerging music, poetry, and strong visual concepts. She's a control freak with her music. But what we don't know is that she's actually deeply introverted. Apparently, she battles even with interview anxiety. You know, it's her avant-garde style, her confident stage presence that might elude you. But she identifies as deeply introverted and shy. She has openly admitted that she actively struggles with doing interviews. And at times she, you know, has to prepare by actually talking to herself. I don't know if how true that is. But growing up, Kezia Mayers was always quiet, highly reserved. She was that girl who was sitting back at the classroom, you know, the one that you were always curious about, who had a certain mystery. But for her, writing poetry, sketching, making music were never calculated steps. They were not really something she did for pop stardom. They were simply internal safety. There were ways for her to feel like she could be heard. But as Lord Cares grew as a brand, her natural introversion clashed heavily with the demands of the music industry. She has admitted that she views her avant-garde stage persona as a protective armor. You know, she treats her brand as kind of a separate, fierce persona. She's able just to protect that personal mental well-being. Yeah, because we know the media can be brutal. So it's good that she's keeping her safe. Well, let me tell you a little bit about her quirks. Behind the high fashion imagery, apparently she's very quirky, right? Lord Cares retains a lot of down-to-earth eccentricities that are rooted in her Northern Cape upbringing. Apparently, she's got what is called the tomato rule. When it comes to raw food, she has a strict sensory aversion to red tomatoes and will only eat green tomatoes. That's a luxury. Where do you find green tomatoes? Well, she's also very interesting. And she's got a fact about gaming. To unplug from the stress of the music industry, apparently she is absorbed to playing Grand Theft Auto 5 on her PlayStation. Seems like she's got another side that we don't know about. Maybe more playful there. But also, nothing brings her back to earth quicker than the nostalgic humble meals of her childhood. Apparently, she usually craves just home. She loves her South African samp and beans. I can relate to that. My grandmother's samp and beans, my late grandmother's samp and beans, and my mother's samp and beans. I haven't had it for a long time. I must actually ask mom to make me those. I love those. Another thing that she likes that I love are split pea soup. That is so, so yummy. Yeah, I relate with her. This one, I'm not so sure. She also likes a classic plate of spaghetti tossed with canned bully beef. No. I know, Lord Kez, you're on your own there. She's so quirky, isn't she? So many things that we didn't know about her. But I'm sure in time, as her music unfolds, as we see her continuing growth, she will become unearthed to us and we'll start to know her a little bit better. Well, that's how we wrap up our profile on Lord Cares. The facts that we didn't know. She just won the Best R&B Soul Music at the South African Music Awards for Testament in the year 2024. She's been nominated for Female Artist of the Year also in the summers. She's achieved a number one R&B singer in South Africa with that Ah Where song that she did with Casper Nyovest. We sang along to that one, especially in 2024. All right, that's how we wrap up our artist profile. Let's keep things going. Keeping it fresh and new.
keeping you dancing. We're bringing back Davido. JJ Baby.

0: 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It is making moves definitely for Davido with the new music. That one is titled Gimme That Thing, and he is Davido featuring number 11 on that one. This is Channel Africa. This is where the music of the continent is celebrated.
1: 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The Jimba Vibes with Benjamin Mushatama on Channel Africa, the African perspective. When the sun goes down, we don't stop the talk. 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

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Let's say it, Afrobeat. I think both genres are competing for the world's attention.

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Because you on Channel Africa, the African perspective.

0: Hey, we love our sing-alongs here on Channel Africa. This is Yemi Alade, well-known true love. Oh, you go, girl. Right, and before this one, you heard the Buga by Kiss Daniel. It's the month of September. We're opening it up right now here on the Djembe Vibes. It's the first few days and we're celebrating heritage. But you know what? We do it even beyond Heritage Month. That's just our nature right here on Channel Africa.
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2: Somi Grammy nominated jazz voice, Rwandan and Ugandan roots, born in the US but claimed by the African continent. But she's also honored Africa's Miriam Makeba.
3: I'm South African. I can't talk to you without speaking about Ginger Me Slowly. In fact, that song has brought so much pressure on us South African men and how to treat our women.
4: It's not a song that I don't want to sing, but there are times when I feel like maybe I want to have a set that's a little more like, you know, I don't know, that's sort of brewing in other emotional spaces. I still feel like, oh, but I should do Ginger Me Slowly. It's kind of a joke now with my man. You know, I love that it's a love song that people want to hear and that it occupies a kind of warm energy center for me.
1: 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Only on Channel Africa, the African perspective. He's got the voice, but the drum tells a story. The Djembe Vibes with Benjamin Mushatama on Channel Africa, the African perspective.

0: Oh yeah, I'm feeling the vibes as well. This is the pop sensation Aria Star with Bloody Samaritan. She's feeling the vibes on this one. Before this one was an international collaboration, Wyclef Jean joining Stone Boy with Pray For Me. Then we started it with a 2024 hit to Black Sheriff and Keedy. This triple play takes us to the third hour of the Jimba Vibes.
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0: I can't believe that we are here right in the third hour. Actually, I can't, because we've been having a good time in the last 2 hours. Showcasing Africa at its best musically. I'm Benjamin Mushatama. This is where we turn it up all the way. Expect the biggest African pop anthems right now. Afrobeat, Amapiano, Afro House, and the tracks lighting up the continents. All right, let's ride this last hour together. Stay locked right here on Channel Africa. Just in a few minutes' time, I'll let you know what's coming up. Well, we usually do our continental collaboration feature. We look at who's collaborating with who on the African continent. And we check out how those collaborations actually happened. And I also have good news for you. Channel Africa is also on WhatsApp. Got all our news, all our lifestyle conversations there. I'll let you know how you can be part of that. Mara, it's still time to dance. Kinako. We still have that 1 hour to go. Let's make it count.

0: Some songs are not going anywhere. They have some strength to them, some prowess. This is Burna Boy with his ever-standing Soke. Now, before this one, you heard Mr. Easy with another one, Pateka, that is also permanent in its texture, featuring Dr. Tariso and Joey B, man. I did say earlier on that I have some good news for you. Let me let you know these good news. 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It's that simple. Channel Africa, the African perspective. Remember, we've got so many channels that are represented there. It seems like five language services are there under that banner of the Channel Africa WhatsApp. It's the English news, French, Portuguese, Kiswahili, Chinyanja, and also the IKB lifestyle programming. So you've got all to enjoy. So do it now. 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
0: 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Channel Africa, first with the African story globally. We haven't been to South Africa in a while. Let's go there. This one was a big one at the beginning of the year. It slowed down in momentum. It's titled Botshelo Ke Eng.

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1: Come on, I'm off.
2: Yes, it is.

Hey man, we're mixing it up. Killer. With that amapiano influencing that one, Kinamba Namba is Bill Nas with Wozu Jinako and Apuki and DJ Juicy. It's very juicy, that one. And before that, you heard Trishus and Molly and DJ Promatic Essay and Dendo Fela with Butilo Keing. That one was a sentimental one that was big earlier in the year. Keeping the music going right here on Channel Africa. Don't go anywhere. Remember, just in a few minutes' time, we'll look at our collaboration feature. That is our continental collaboration. That's what we call it. And that's when we look at two musicians or even more who actually did

0: down tonight. The slang invented tomorrow. The dance going viral next week. Our heritage isn't just behind us. It's happening right now. Celebrating Africa's heritage on Channel Africa, the African perspective. We are on Open View's audio bouquet. 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The Jamba Vibes. 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
1: Yeah, we only do it right here on Channel Africa. You with me, Benjamin Mushatam. It's time for our continental collaboration feature where we look at two artists that collaborated today. Bien and Mariyu, both are from different countries, one from Kenya and Tanzania. It seems like there was a cross-border musical synergy that came about in this song titled Nairobi. Channel Africa, keeping the conversation African.

This is the song we're looking at today for our Continental collab feature. This is Mariu from Tanzania, a neighbor to Kenyan singer Bien. Can feel the musical synergy. This one was part of Mariu's album, The Godson. It is the song Nairobi. How did this one come about? This is one we're going to explore. How did these two musicians create the synergy? All right, Mariu was always interested in experimenting with Kenyan sounds. We know that because he's hung out with Jovial on the song

Mi Amor. However, for his 2024 album, he wanted a massive cross-border track. Seems like he wanted to pay homage to Kenya's capital. I know, because Nairobi is a wonderful place to party. Dar es Salaam as well is a great place, so with great energy. So I get why those two cities kind of are songs that you want to sing to and cities that you want to celebrate, right? So Mariu personally reached out to Bien and he identified him as the definitive voice capable of giving this track the soulful, smooth R&B identity that it has. But what was great was that when these guys finally met and they got into studio, there seemed to be like a chilled vibe between the two of them. Mariu deliberately took a backseat on the song's direction. And he said, you know what, Bien, shine on this one. Let your penmanship rule the song. And there was no competition of dominance. So Mariu's signature Tanzanian bongo flavor was fused with Bien's infectious Kenyan melodies. So Bien wrote the catchy melodic hook, "Extra pressure, baby, when you extra, you're killing the boy." Love that translation. And because of this chemistry, there was a sense of immediate commercial explosion. Because in their own right, both of the artists were respected in their own countries. It dominated streaming charts concurrently, both in Kenya and Tanzania. Over 10 million views within its first month alone. Released under the label Bad Nation, it seemed to have dominated, with these two heavyweights actually taking over all these streaming platforms. Well, the bond forged in the studio translated heavily as well into their live performances. There was a viral moment that took place during the Trace Music Awards in Zanzibar. Do you remember that performance? Check out the video online, you're gonna love it. So Mariu experienced technical audio and auto-tune issues on stage while performing the track, but Bien seamlessly stepped onto the stage, took over the live vocals, and rescued the performance. That's the synergy I was talking about earlier. This was a transformation of a potential technical disaster into a celebrated moment. But it represented regional brotherhood and a sense of complimenting one another, and it raised a lot of praise on social media. Well, that's how we wrap this one up here on Channel Africa. That's our continental collaboration feature for today. How African artists feature each other, how they go about it, and why they do so. Channel Africa, giving you the hits. We've got 30 minutes to go. Let's make it count.

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Channel Africa, the African perspective.

0: Three songs, one after the other. Last in the row of three is Fally Ipupa, Congolese superstar. He received the National Order of the Leopard at the rank of knight from the Congolese President Felix Tshisekedi 2 months ago. It's the highest civilian and state distinction, actually, in the Democratic Republic of the Congo. We played you Block Barole, and before that one, you heard Lo J with SARS and Chris Brown with Mona Lisa. We started that three songs with You For Me by Tiwa Savage. Actually came out from her fourth studio album, This One Is Personal, that was released in the year 2025. So not so long ago, but I think that song was released a little bit earlier as a prelude to that album. It is the Djembe Vibes, 20 minutes to go. 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

0: a marvel there. Technically, he's being very experimental on this one. This one is called Morphe. You know, language is very interesting. I'm sure it means something completely to what we mean when we say Morphe in South Africa. But that's how dynamic African languages are on the African continent. And before this one, you heard Dibanja with Akon with Koko.
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1: He's got the voice, but the drum tells the story. The Jimba Vibes with Benjamin Mushatama on Channel Africa, the African perspective.

All right, we're wrapping things up tonight. The new day is just 4 minutes away. That say vibes in the background, my healer. Hang out with Omaele. And before that, it's Joel Lwaga with Olumudare. Oludumare, rather. Well, I'm going to leave you with a classic. I'll be with you tomorrow. We're going to start the heritage conversations. So join us from 9 p.m. until midnight. It's always a joy to share music, to dance along with you wherever you are. Until then, God bless.

0: This is Zuchu, in fact, with Tanzania, yes, Sasa. And before this one, we checked out Mariama. Good morning to you. Welcome to Africa in Song. Africa in Song of Kanya Sosiba. Gonna be here through until 3 a.m. Central African time. It's a brand new day, actually. Sunday morning, 6th of September 2026. Thank you, Benjamin Mushatama. He was here. Beautiful stuff. It is the Chamber Vibes. He's going to be back at midnight, giving you nothing but the very best in music. Hey! Are you well, though? Enjoying Africa? Enjoying the world continent? Channel Africa, the African perspective. Let's get to enjoy what we have here.
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It is a brand new day. Sunday morning it is, the 6th of September. Chava featuring Jesse Claire. Kuye. Before this one, we checked out Eric Wanaina from Kenya with Nchi ya Kitu Kijo. Beautiful day it is on Channel Africa, Africa in Song. In for Kanya Sosibo, the Nemishai guy, good morning to you. And this I welcome you to a brand new day. Beautiful music. We still have Legends Live coming up. And I know you're gonna like what I have in store for you.

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0: The Sunday kind of music, especially Sunday morning, man, breaking into the new day. We call this Africa in Song, Info Kanya. The name is Shy Guy. Hey, good morning to you. 1976, this song was released. And in fact, funny enough, the album came out in 1977. It was actually supposed to be released in 1976. This particular song was written by Ntate Kaifa Semenya. Oh, yes. Mama Le Tamburi, there's music in the air. Dorothy Masuku before this one. Kwa Mama Zala. I also checked out Joel Langa, Olo Dumari, and Joe Boy kicking off the 1, 2, 3, 4, sip alcohol. That is what that is what many people do on the weekend. And in fact, they don't even sip alcohol, but they do other stuff with it. Anyway, we're going to be here through until 3 a.m. Central African time. Good morning to you. More music that is yet to come. We're still going to be checking out later on. In fact, in about 12 minutes or so, we have Legends Live.
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3: Did you know that men are actually far less likely to seek help for mental health challenges, often suffering in silence until they reach crisis point? 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
4: 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It may look like increase in substance usage or alcohol abuse or withdrawing from family or even spending excessive amount of time at work. These can all be warning signs, but they're very much more subtle in men because we kind of dismiss it as that's just the way of.
3: Dr. Alicia Porter, member of the South African Society for Psychiatrists.
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0: This is Concord Ngabinde featuring Wimhlanga, Africa ya uya. We still have Legends Live. And who do we feature today? I'm going to give you all of those details coming up. It is Africa in Song. And that's what you're going to hear, actually.
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2: When we hear the 14th of July, an anthem should come to mind. 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
5: The one and only Tongai Arnold Chirisa, my man.
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5: You know, when you started out on Studio 266, way back in the day, you become the Hollywood superstar that you are today?
6: You know what was funny? Like, I used to do a thing with my brothers that back in the day when you had to go to, like, a DVD store to loan out the DVD so you can watch it and then return it. You know, before the movie started, there was, like, 10 minutes of commercials or, like, trailers. And we still had that dude that did the commercial voice, you know. So every time, you know, he would say the name Will Smith, Denzel Washington, I would literally put my name in there as well. I used to do that, but it was just like, yeah, one day is one day. That's what I knew. But this is before, like, I truly had an idea of that I really wanted to be an actor.
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0: All right, I promise you that I'm going to bring you Legends Live. And our legend for today is Jaju, French Congolese, from Congolese musical roots to becoming one of the biggest voices in Francophone R&B. Jaju, born in France. Raised in a musical family, and the younger brother of James, Jaju, could easily have lived in someone else's shadow, but instead, he created his own lane from the Shin Sakai of, in fact, to his breakthrough album, Gentleman 2.0. Jaju gave us hits like Rainy, Jalou, and Bob Marley, and turned love, heartbreak, and jealousy and vulnerability into his superpower. He's gone to win multiple NRJ Music Awards, achieve numerous gold, platinum, and diamond certifications, and collaborate with artists from Fally Ipupa to Burna Boy, Nino, Cooling, and Tyke. And what makes Jaju special? He's just actually sings about love. He made vulnerability sound powerful. Right now, though, let's get into the world of Jadu, ladies and gentlemen, storytelling and the prince of Francophone R&B. And here is his song, Life.

0: And here is our legend live for today. On Legends Live, Jaju Jalur. And if you speak French, you will understand what this means, right? Gonna get into the second hour of Africa in Song.
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0: All right, it is the second hour of Africa in Song. Shy Guy in for Kanya Sosibo on the Sunday morning edition of the Africa in Song. And it is the 6th of September, 2026. Good morning to you. Oh, what a beautiful first hour I know we had, and it was just an enjoyable one. Coming up in this one, we've got nothing but the very best in music. Gonna travel 54 countries of this beautiful continent. Your part is just to buckle up, even if you're in bed, just to enjoy this one. As we stay connected to Africa and the world with Channel Africa, the international voice of the South African Broadcasting Corporation. 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Then you'll find us on Channel Africa One on all other platforms. Channel Africa, first with the African story globally. And when we say Africa in Song, this is what we mean. And you're going to hear songs just like this that are going to make you appreciate the continent on the tip on some okay. This is what it means to be African. This one, Lotus Van Dunham, Bayete, Papa Wemba, Yusundola Banja is here. And let me tell you, the first voice you're going to hear, it is the voice of Jabu Kanyile of Bayeta. Remember him? He sounds like this.

0: I'm sure you're able to locate your language. You're like, oh man, I understand that one. And then the other's like, okay, what are they saying now? Because the song consists of different artists and artists from different African countries. Yes. Lourdes Van Dunham, Bayete, Papa Wemba, Yusundo, La Banja. So why? That's the name of the song. And it encourages unity amongst us as Africans, which I think is imperative, actually. 9:01 Central African time. This is the second hour of Africa in Song. In for Kanya. Shy Guy with you. Hello!
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0: This is Amifa, who, remember, she in fact participated in the Voice SA Season 3. That was 2017. This one is called Indlela, meaning a long journey that we are traveling. In fact, she reached the top 16 there when she entered The Voice Season 2. Her appearance on the show helped open doors in the music industry, eventually leading to her signing with the fifth season in 2018. And you remember that debut single, Nikete Wena, in 2017 as well, followed by the debut studio album, Imali, that means money. And in 2019, that's when it came out. And the album debuted at number one on South African iTunes chart, established her as one of the country's leading Afro-soul voices. That is Amifa. Yes! Beautiful stuff it is. And before that, we checked out Salinyolo. Dum Dum. I know that's a song of enjoyment as well. This is Africa in Song. Shy Guy with you in for Kanya.
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0: spent most of her life traveling between countries. That would be Algeria, Saudi Arabia, Belgium, France. And guess what? That taught her how music sounds and just the make of music. Her name is Rokia Traore. Because her father was a diplomat, of course, this is Sabili. And before this one, we checked out Omo Sangara Seya, Tandiswa Mazwai, Nizalwa Ngobani, and also a bit of a Kajanin Bwana C. It is Africa in Song on Channel Africa, The African Perspective, Shy Guy in for Kanya. And remember, she does this midnight until 3 a.m. Central African time. That will be on Saturday and on Sunday. And this is what we are doing right now, traveling these countries and giving you nothing but the very best in music. And that's what we have to offer. We are in the middle of the second hour right now, and your part is just to enjoy the great music that we have as we are the explorers of the continent in music. Hence we call this Africa in Song. Your part is just to enjoy, maybe reminisce, or maybe look and you know, just listen and say, oh man, this is my music for my country. You might be in the diaspora right now. We don't mind at all. Thank you for checking us out on the Channel Africa app, if you've downloaded that one. 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
5: The Alexandra Regional Court in Johannesburg, South Africa, has sentenced Abelamine Mugabe to 24 months in prison or a $24,000 fine for pointing a toy firearm, as well as 18 months imprisonment or a $12,000 fine for being in the country illegally. Meanwhile, his co-accused Tobias Matohodze has been sentenced to 3 years imprisonment.
6: So basically what the magistrate said was that, you know, he has taken into consideration that the complainant or the victim did in fact withdraw the charges. So both of the accused will actually have to be deported. He is to be escorted by the investigating officer. However, in terms of Matonze, he will in fact have to serve his prison time, and thereafter he will in fact also be deported back to Zimbabwe.
4: Africa Update with Lulu Kabu, 12 to 1 p.m. Central African Time.

0: This is Proringo Madlingozi Ekuseni. Remember in 1986, right? he was with the group, the Beto group, and they won the Share Road to Fame competition. And later became part of the Kakomoon, whose crossover hit, you might remember this song if you're old enough, Green Green, that became popular. And his debut album came in 1996, which was, in fact, the Vugani album. Second album, Sondelani, 1997. Major success producing and during that love song, Sondela. And this one, Ekuseni. And I know that is exactly where we are. Literally, actually, Ekuseni, meaning in the early hours of the morning. Ringo Madlingo was before this one. Salif Keita, Jembe also checked out Kofi Oryema with Mara. All right, we're going to get to the second hour of, in fact, the third and final hour, actually, of Africa in Song, in for Kanye.
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0: 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Third and final hour it is. We are just flowing, man. And these are your sing-alongs. And I know it's the stuff that you enjoy. Awesome stuff it is right here on Channel Africa now. Let's kick off with the singer, songwriter, composer, percussionist, and politician, yes! He was born 1st October 1959 in Dakar.